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1: From the Sky News Centre at 2, Andy Burnham's path to number 10 appears to be becoming clearer after already securing 322 nominations from Labour MPs to be the next party leader. He only needs one more to ensure he's the only candidate for the top job. As temperatures top 35 degrees in parts of the country, officials have issued new heat health alerts. Most of England's now covered by an amber warning. The summer's third heat wave is causing transport disruption, hose pipe bans and wildfire risks. And Britain's energy networks warning electricity supplies are getting tight, something usually associated with winter. Jess Ralston's from the Energy and Climate Intelligence Unit.
2: There's a double whammy effect here. And unfortunately, across the continent, they're also experiencing this heat wave. So in France, during the last heat wave, some of their nuclear was taken offline because it was too hot to cool it. And that means that things are tight all over Europe.
1: It's thought last month's record heat led to shoppers avoiding the high street. The British Retail Consortium says year-on-year footfall was down 6.2%, a bigger decline than in air-conditioned shopping centres and retail parks. We could see vapes in plain packaging to help make the habit less attractive to children. Health leaders have launched a 12-week consultation to consider whether devices sold can only come in white, black or grey. Bonnie Tyler's family say they're heartbroken after she died at the age of 75. The singer's best known for her hit Total Eclipse of the Heart. Her friend Susie Quattro paid tribute.
3: You can't beat that, can you? I don't think there's anybody alive that doesn't love that song. Not just the song, the way she sang it. So I always say she sang it with balls. That's how you got to sing it.
1: And England defender Jarrell Kwanzaa has been given a two-match ban for his red card against Mexico in the last 16 of the World Cup. His tackle has been classed as serious foul play. France won last night to book their place in the semi-finals. They defeated Morocco 2-0 in Boston. That's the latest. I'm Cam Hall.

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1: From the Sky News Centre at 3, on the first day of nominations, 322 Labour MPs have backed Andy Burnham to be the party's next leader. He only needs one more to guarantee no one can stand against him. Keir Starmer and Home Secretary Shabana Mahmood are among those who haven't yet given their support. The likely next Prime Minister has been speaking about the process on social media.
2: Strange thing to say, but I've just been in to nominate myself to be leader of the Labour Party. The nomination process has opened this morning, so glad to see some MPs going in. I'm still the only candidate in the race. It's all starting to feel very real.
1: Officials have issued new heat health alerts as temperatures top 35 degrees in parts of the country. The third heat wave of the summer is causing transport disruption and wildfire risks. Potential public safety risks with the electronic tagging of criminals have been raised by the spending watchdog. It says resources are being wasted because of uncertainty over how many offenders aren't being monitored. The National Audit Office also worries about plans to expand the system in England and Wales to help ease prison overcrowding, something ministers blame on the Conservatives. Jenny George is from the watchdog.
3: In September this year, with the Sentencing Act, there's going to be quite a big increase, roughly about 22,000 per year more people being tagged. So having a system that's not yet working as intended and scaling that up is quite worrying.
1: A 12-week consultation to consider whether vapes can only be sold in plain packaging. UK-wide proposals could also introduce restrictions on flavour descriptions to make them less appealing to children. Tributes have poured in for the late Bonnie Tyler, who's died aged 75. Sir Cliff Richard says she was a wonderful friend, while Catherine Zeta-Jones says her heart is broken. And France secured their place in the World Cup semi-finals with a 2-0 win against Morocco in Boston. Kylian Mbappe scored after missing an early penalty, with Ousmane Dembele also among the goals. That's the latest. I'm Cam Hall.

It's gonna be kinda right tonight. Fellas, we're gonna talk about a girl who's fake, huh? Fellas, can I get you to put your hands together for that?

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1: From the Sky News Centre at 4, Andy Burnham's likely to put it beyond doubt later that he'll be the next Prime Minister. He needs one more nomination after 322 Labour MPs backed him to become the party leader. Two affiliated unions also need to support the former Greater Manchester Mayor. Ex-Labour MP Caroline Flint says the result was always inevitable.
2: The Labour Party wants to come around Andy now and move forward as best they can. And he's clearly sent out some positive message to the PLP about how he wants them involved. But also, you know, he's going to have to make some tough decisions and he'll be relying on their support in the months and years ahead.
1: The Met Office says it's recorded 8 days in a year where temperatures have topped 34 degrees Celsius for the first time. Amber heat health alerts have been extended to cover most of England. And it's thought last month's record heatwave led to shoppers avoiding the high street. The British Retail Consortium says year-on-year footfall was down 6.2%, a bigger decline than in air-conditioned shopping centres and retail parks. The spending watchdog says it isn't sure how many electronically tagged offenders are being monitored. It warns an extension of the scheme in England and Wales carries potential public safety risks. We could see vapes in plain packaging to help make the habit less attractive to children. Health leaders have launched a 12-week consultation to consider whether devices sold can only come in white, black or grey. UK-wide proposals could also introduce restrictions on flavour descriptions while banning ones relating to sweets, desserts and alcohol. Hazel Cheeseman is Chief Executive at Action on Smoking and Health.
3: We have to remember those under age of 18 who have tried vaping, most of that use is really quite experimental. So they're not using products very frequently and therefore there are more opportunities to dissuade them from continuing to use the products.
1: And the first team through to the World Cup semi-finals is one of the tournament favourites. France beat Morocco 2-0 last night. That's the latest. I'm Cam Hall.

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1: From the Sky News Centre at 5, a police officer's been hurt following violence in central London after last night's World Cup match between France and Morocco. The Met says a group of people blocked traffic on the Edgware Road before throwing bottles and setting off fireworks. Four people have been arrested. France won the match 2-0 to advance to the semi-finals. Early harvest, hose pipe bans and a flagging electricity supply are growing concerns as the UK continues to bask in another heat wave. The Met Office says yesterday was the eighth day in 2026 where temperatures rose above 34 degrees Celsius, a new record in a single year. Our meteorologist Joe Wheeler expects western areas to get warmer.
2: Whereas central eastern areas do start to cool off a little bit, but we've got a couple of threats coming. First of all, some rain from the northwest, some thundery showers from the southwest, but then the high pressure seems to build back in. So the fine weather continues.
1: Amber Heat health alerts cover most of England until Sunday. Andy Burnham needs a nomination from one more Labour MP to be unchallenged for the party's leadership. That would almost certainly make him the next Prime Minister. A report warning the electronic monitoring of offenders is not working as intended. The National Audit Office highlights public safety risks, saying it's unsure how many of those tagged aren't being tracked. The spending watchdogs also raised concerns about expanding the system to help manage prison capacity. Claire Waxman's the Victims Commissioner for England and Wales.
3: Is the safeguarding framework in place? Are we risk assessing properly? Are we going to make sure everything's in place to keep that victim safe, to keep the public safe, and to make that victim feel reassured?
1: A 12-week consultation to consider whether vapes can only be sold in plain packaging. UK-wide proposals could also introduce restrictions on flavour descriptions. And Britain's Arthur Ferry could become a Wimbledon finalist this afternoon. The wildcard will play French Open champion Alexander Zverev. That's the latest. I'm Cam Hall.

0: lots of laughs in Cremona, hey boy.
1: Our next jump in Parma,
0: that dopey mopey menace.
1: Then Mantua, then Padua, then we open again.
0: Where?
1: We open in Venice. We next play Verona, then on to Cremona.
2: Lots of bars in Cremona.
1: Our next jump in Parma,
0: that fearless, cheerless menace.
1: Then Mantua, then Padua,
2: then we open again.
1: Where?

0: Pomona. 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Ha! Our next jump in Parma. That heartless, heartless menace. Then Mantua, then Padua, then we open again. Where? Well, let me see now. I got a map. Let's pick out someplace.
1: Yeah, well, just don't take it too far down the line, Dale.
2: Oh, well, let's take the first canyon out of here.
0: Matter of fact, if we hurry, we can beat the tab. Of course, yeah. The sheriff's out there waiting for us. Goodbye, boys.
2: Get out.
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1: From the Sky News Centre at 6. Police have arrested four people after violent disorder broke out in London following Morocco's 2-0 defeat to France in last night's World Cup quarter-final. One police officer was injured when a group of people blocked traffic on Edgware Road, setting off fireworks and throwing bottles. The road there has since reopened. There have been reports of explosions across southern Iran, but there's been no confirmation from US officials that they've launched any more strikes. Both countries have exchanged fire in recent days, casting doubt over where peace negotiations currently stand. Early harvests, hosepipe bans and a flagging electricity supply are growing concerns as the UK continues to bask in another heatwave. The Met Office says yesterday was the eighth day in 2026 where temperatures rose above 34 degrees Celsius. Building energy expert Dr. Arash Baize says there are some simple steps that could be taken to keep homes cool.
2: In Italy, south of France, you see all those shutters. But in the UK, we don't see many external shading devices. So I think that's the first thing that we should focus on, not to let the heat come in the first place. That's the cheapest way to do it, really.
1: Amber heat health alerts cover most of England until Sunday. Vapes could start being sold in plain packaging to make them less attractive to children. A consultation's been opened on whether the devices should only come in white, black or grey. In sport, wildcard Wimbledon star Arthur Ferry is going to try and keep British hopes of Grand Slam glory alive when he plays for a spot in the final later. He's taking on French Open champion Alexander Zverev in the semi-finals this afternoon. And Sir Anthony Hopkins says he's achieved his first desire of signing a record deal as a composer. The actor, who's 88, is working with Decca Classics on his first album, which will be released next month. Life is a Dream will be a collection of his pieces he's worked on for six decades. That's the latest. I'm AJ Walsh.

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1: From the Sky News Centre at 7. The former minister, MP and MEP Anne Widdecombe has died at the age of 78. A long-time Conservative politician, she later joined the Brexit Party in 2019, which then became Reform UK. She also gained public attention for her time on BBC's Strictly Come Dancing. Andy Burnham's likely to put it beyond doubt later that he'll be the next Prime Minister. He needs one more nomination after 322 Labour MPs backed him to become the party leader. Two affiliated unions also need to support the former Greater Manchester Mayor. Ex-Labour MP Caroline Flint says the result was always inevitable.
2: The Labour Party wants to come around Andy now and move forward as best they can. And he's clearly sent out some positive message to the PLP about how he wants them involved. But also, you know, he's going to have to make some tough decisions, and he'll be relying on their support in the months and years ahead.
1: Four people have been arrested and a police officer has been injured after disorder broke out in London following Morocco's 2-0 World Cup defeat to France. A group blocked part of Edgware Road and clashed with officers. Millions more people will be banned from using hose pipes as officials warn drought conditions are increasingly likely. Anglian Water has announced a ban for its more than 5 million customers in the east of England. They'll not be allowed to use hoses for watering gardens, washing cars or filling pools. Our correspondent Phoebe Southworth has more details.
3: Hose pipe bans have been imposed in Cambridge, the South East, and now this morning Anglian Water have also introduced a hose pipe ban which will affect more than 5 million customers. There's increased pressure on electricity supplies because people are using more aircon.
1: Amber heat health alerts cover most of England until Sunday. At least 12 people have died in a wildfire that swept through parts of southern Spain. Firefighters are battling the blaze that broke out in Andalusia. And wildcard Wimbledon hero Arthur Ferry could cause a huge upset this afternoon when he takes on Alexander Zverev. That semi-final takes place later. That's the latest. I'm AJ Walsh.

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1: From the Sky News Centre at 8, Anne Widdecombe has died at the age of 78. The former MP and MEP, who also appeared on Strictly, went into politics back in 1987. The long-running Tory politician held several ministerial positions in Sir John Major's government. Here's Health Minister James Murray.
2: Anne Widdecombe has been such a large part of political and public life for so many years. She's never someone who was shy about sharing her views in quite a forthright way. And even though I quite often didn't agree with her views, she was such a big part of public life. Putting political differences aside, we should recognise the contribution that she's made to public life in this country.
1: A police officer has been injured and at least four people have been arrested following unrest in central London. The clashes on Edgware Road last night involved football fans following a World Cup quarter-final match. The road there has since reopened. At least 11 people have been killed in a wildfire in southern Spain. Around 150 firefighters have been working to put out the blaze in the Andalusia region near the southern coast. The Minister of the Presidency, Health and Emergencies describes the situation as an unprecedented tragedy. Our Europe correspondent Alistair Bunkle says it follows record-breaking high temperatures across several countries.
3: A lot of the land is already parched and very dry. If it does take a spark and the winds are right, then we are seeing wildfires happening across southern Europe.
1: Millions more people in England are going to be banned from using hose pipes as high temperatures continue here. The restrictions will apply to Anglian Water customers from 1 a.m. tomorrow. Cambridge Water also has limits in place. The number of new build housing developments emerging on the property market is at its lowest level in almost a decade. May's figure is the lowest recorded by Rightmove since January 2017. And history has been made at Lord's today. England face India in a first ever women's test match at the home of cricket for a four-day game.

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1: From the Sky News Centre at 9. Former Tory minister Anne Widdecombe has died at the age of 78. The politician served as a Conservative MP for 23 years before becoming a Reform UK member. But her career wasn't just known for its politics, as she also appeared on Strictly. Historian Sir Anthony Seldon says that really said a lot about her character.
2: How unusual to have somebody who is prepared to do that. I think she was a admirable, like a lot of people, I didn't agree with all she said, that doesn't matter. I think she was an admirable politician and an advocate for public service in democracy.
1: Confirmation is expected later that Andy Burnham will be the next Labour leader. 322 Labour MPs have already backed him for the role. That total means that there are only 81 MPs left who could nominate another contender, the minimum needed to get on the ballot. Health Minister James Murray is among the list of current Cabinet ministers supporting the Makerfield MP.
3: I think what you're seeing is the Parliamentary Labour Party rallying around Andy and saying that, you know, he is the right person to lead the Labour Party and the country. You know, compare it to what has happened in the past with all sorts of squabbles within the Conservative Party when they change leader. The way that we're changing leader, it's a smooth transition.
1: Spanish authorities say a wildfire has killed 11 people in southern Spain as soaring temperatures grip much of the country. Around 150 firefighters have been working to put out the blaze. Meanwhile, here, UK officials are warning that the risk of drought conditions in some parts of the country is increasingly likely as millions are going to be banned from using hose pipes. In sport, Mark Geyhi is a major doubt for England's World Cup quarter-final with Norway tomorrow in Miami. The defender is struggling with a hamstring injury picked up against Mexico. Declan Rice is also a concern. The Arsenal midfielder has a stomach bug. And cricket history is being made at Lord's. England and India are playing a first ever women's test match at the home of cricket. That's the latest. I'm AJ Walsh.

with my glove. Who needs an overcoat? I'm burning with love. My heart's on fire and the flames

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1: From the Sky News Centre at 10, former Minister, MP and MEP Anne Widdecombe has died at the age of 78. She started her political career on the Conservative benches before joining the Brexit Party, which later became Reform UK. Health Minister James Murray says she was a huge part of home politics.
2: Anne Widdecombe has been such a large part of political and public life for so many years. She's never someone who was shy about sharing her views in quite a forthright way. And even though I quite often didn't agree with her views, she was such a big part of public life. Putting political differences aside, we should recognise the contribution that she's made to public life in this country.
1: Andy Burnham is now almost guaranteed to be the next leader of the Labour Party after 322 of the party's MPs nominated him. Even before the nominations opened yesterday, Mr. Burnham seemed almost guaranteed to win the leadership as he was the only declared candidate. 5 million Anglian water customers in the east of England will be subject to a hosepipe ban from 1 a.m. tomorrow. It's after weeks of hot and dry weather. The Bayeux Tapestry has returned to the UK for the first time in almost 1,000 years. The 70-metre long piece of linen, which features images of the Norman Conquest, arrived at the British Museum earlier. French Ambassador to the UK, Hélène Duchesne, says it's hugely significant.
3: The relation has improved within years. I think it's incredible to say that we are now able to lend to the former enemy, because it's the thing was when at this moment something so precious.
1: In sport, England defender Mark Gaye is a major doubt for the World Cup quarter-final with Norway in Miami tomorrow. That's because of a hamstring injury picked up against Mexico on Monday. Midfielder Declan Rice has been isolated with a stomach bug too. Last night, France beat Morocco 2-0. And the UK's favourite seaside destinations may no longer be as popular as first thought. Margate and Newquay are among the sites that failed to make an impression on visitors in a survey from Which?

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1: From the Sky News Centre at 11. Four British people are thought to have died in a Spanish wildfire. It's after four bodies were found in a burnt-out car which had its steering wheel on the right. They are among at least seven other people who Spanish authorities say have perished in Andalusia. Dr. Theodore Keeping is a weather scientist. He explains why the flames pose such a danger.
2: Extreme fires like this can be very fast-spreading, much faster than a human can travel, but also people who may be cut off by the fire as they try to escape by car as well.
1: Rescue teams continue to search the fire zone. Tributes are being paid to Anne Widdecombe, who's died aged 78. The politician was a Tory MP for 23 years before moving to the Brexit Party. Conservative leader Kemi Badenoch described her as formidable. But her career wasn't just known for its politics, as she also appeared on Strictly. Historian Sir Anthony Seldon says that really said a lot about her character.
3: How unusual to have somebody who is prepared to do that. I think she was an admirable, like a lot of people, I didn't agree with all she said, that doesn't matter. I think she was an admirable politician and an advocate for public service in democracy.
1: A police officer is being treated in hospital for head injuries following unrest involving football fans in central London. Four people were arrested during the clashes in Edgware Road last night. Millions more people in England won't be able to use their hose pipes as usual after today due to the hot weather. The Anglian Water customers will be limited when it comes to watering gardens, washing cars or filling paddling pools. In sport, history is being made at Lord's this morning. England play India in a first ever women's test match at the home of cricket, 142 years after the first men's match there. And Arthur Ferry could become a Wimbledon men's open era finalist later by beating the French Open champion Alexander Zverev. That's the latest from the Sky News Centre. I'm AJ Walsh.

Welcome to In the Garden, and the summer's here, and all the songs today on In the Garden and through the rest of the month and into July are going to have something to do with heat, because it's hot. And I've got my mate, Guy Barter, who's done a double-page spread about what should happen in the garden over the summer months. So I'm going to take little bits from them to give you some little pointers, whether it's a garden, whether it's an allotment, whether it's, I don't know, your borders or whatever they call them. We'll give you some tips today. So the first one that's coming on is by Glenn Frey, and it's called The Heat Is On, and we know it.

Edie's on, starts us off in the garden, and are you going to do them in order? Because some of them don't look very interesting to me, Guy. And really, some of it's in like gardening terminology, which just goes over the top of my head, really. Because you know what my motto is: concrete over and have a cup of tea. Any road up, fill the greenhouse, Guy says. So if you have a conservatory greenhouse, or even a polyurethane tunnel, now is the time to cram it with plants, vegetables, herbs, flower seeds. They will all germinate quickly in the rising warmth. But remember to open the vents on sunny days and apply shade, shading netting. So what it says is you've got to get the sun on them, but then you've got to put them in the shade. I suppose that's it's logical age, really, because that's direct sunlight age. So if you have that frazzle and worried. So, Guy, that's quite a good tip, that is, actually. Anyway, you've got to put it on the netting or paint to prevent overheating. What does it mean? Does it mean paint the outside on it? Or just paint, like get your paintbrush out and an easel and just paint the flowers or something. I would imagine that he means you've got to paint over the thing to prevent all the direct sunlight burning all your stuff. Nights remain chilly, however. Do they really? Guy, have you been up to Raleigh Regis recently? However close. Close the vents at night and shut the doors before sunset. Anyway, we carry on with him, and it says tender seeds grow vigorously from mid-April. Well, we're in June now, including basil, courgettes, French and runner beans, melons, pumpkins, and squash. For flowers, here we are: nasturtiums, sunflowers, and the summit with IA. Ninia or something like that. It says here, reward your choices. Whatever that means. Oh, our rewarding choices. They are rewarding choices. So really, it's the time for them. Pumpkin seeds, squash, melons, and beans, runner beans, French beans, courgettes, basil, and then I think it says here, cosmos, nasturtiums, sunflowers, and zirinium. Zirinium. He's obviously used a posh word for that. Seedlings from seeds sown since January will spoil. They will spoil unless they are set out and properly and over on the trays, and they will have enough light to develop without getting leggy. Don't know what that means. Do you know that? If there's a gardener out there that knows what leggy means, your plant's getting leggy, email me, billy.spakeman, blackcountryradio.co.uk, because that's quite interesting, that is. You can quickly have enough seedlings to fill your greenhouse it says here, you can, once you've filled them all up and more, the hardy ones, lettuces and leeks, will be perfectly happy on a sheltered patio. So if you have any room in your greenhouse, shove any out on your patio or just around, ideally covered in a fleece or even better, a cold frame. So even if you put them outside, still be a bit cautious because it could, I mean, we had a wicked over not long ago, where it was quite cold for the old week, and particularly the nights went down to like five and six. Well, I suppose if you've left stuff out and it goes down to five and six, it could damage it quite badly, couldn't it? So be very, very careful what you do in order to make sure that they're there and ready for when you're ready to put them out, really. You've got to watch out for the cold streams, old guy says, which is like, I mean, if you live on Raleigh Bank by me, you'll very often get quite a cold wind coming off the top of the bunk. So you've got to be careful of that. So put them in sheltered areas, keep them inside, or if you put them outside, still cover them up. All right. So really, that's something to do with the greenhouse. If you ain't got a greenhouse,
We've been spouting on for 5 or 6 minutes. Then you ain't got to worry, have you? Because you'll be planting direct. And also, be very, very careful when you go out to all these places, particularly if you are growing from seeds, about what you're buying. Because I was down somewhere the other day, and I was looking at the stuff, and I was thinking, well, these are half jet, you know. So am you going to plant them, and you ain't going to get anything out of them. So be very careful, be very choosy what you buy. I'd sort of, if I went, I'd take somebody who knows what they're on about, because then they could help me out. Let's stick with the heat sort of theme through the rest of the show. And this is Jamiroquai. And I can remember listening to this, but I recognised the tune when I just had a little play of it before I put it in the show. This is Jamiroquai and it's Canned Heat. I mean, I bet if you could can it, you could do brilliant, couldn't you? Because it's almost like solar power, right? And you could keep it for the rest of the winter if you could can it and keep everything right. So this is Jamiroquai, anyway, Canned Heat.

Whoa, brilliant, isn't it? The phrases, great ease. Candid, Jamiroquai. Our theme is heat all the way through because we're hitting the summer now, and so they tell us it's going to be up in the high 30s and 40s. So I would imagine, even if, not looking at Guy really, but even if you have the extremes of the weather and you sort of have a couple of average summer days and then it hits like 36 and 38, I would imagine then you start struggling, don't you, even if you're taking all the precautions. Because you call sort of warrant for it, can you? And you might be out of work and then you get home and everything's like burnt to a cinder in your garden because it's gone up to 38, 39 degrees or something. So if you can preempt it and you can protect your plants, then that's probably a good thing to do, really. But if, you know, it's really logical that if you're going to have like extremes of temperature, then it's really difficult to have a sort of consistency in what you're doing, right? Right, Martha Reeves and the Vandellas. Oh, before I play, Busking for Charity now. We say quite a lot on a lot of the shows. Busking for Charity is where we work with the radio and Gig Caritas to try and raise money for local organisations and that have struggled to get funding or need funding. And it's going really, really well. And so really this weekend, you'll be able to come and support us if you want at Romsley Cricket Club. We're at Romsley Cricket Club, which I think is on the Bromsgrove Road in Huntington, just outside of Niles Owen. We're there Saturday and Sunday. Saturday, Romsley are playing their own league game, but we're going to have some music on the patio if the weather's permitting. Sunday, we're going to put a Busking for Charity 11 to play a Romsley 11, kicking off at 12 o'clock. Well, I don't know if you kick off at cricket. So come along if you want a sunny afternoon. There's a clubhouse there. There'll be food put on, I think, by Tykey in the clubhouse. And just drop some money in the bucket. Help us save lives. Join Busking for Charity on Facebook and you'll find everything that's going on. We'll soon be back with Guy. This is Martha Reeves and the Vandellas and it's Heatwave. There's two or three songs that's on that's called Heatwaves, but they're all different songs. So this is the Martha Reeves and Vandellas Heatwave.

Back on In the Garden with Black Country Extra. Now, Guy, he's put this in pink. All the other stuff's in white. And he's put it in pink because it's very, very important. And he's called it 6 Things to Avoid. So I'm going to tell you the 6 Things to Avoid. Planting tender plants too early. Where occasional ground frosts can still be expected until June, which we mean, leave having tender plants until May. So you've had till May to put them in. And be ready, he says, to cover them with hessian or newspaper when there is a cold night forecast. So I don't know where you're going to get your hessian from. You're going to buy some. Have you got anything that's covered? We used to get the taters in hessian sacks, hadn't you? But you don't get them now because they're like paper, are they, for global warming and stuff. So anyway, and you might not read a newspaper, you might read it online. So, Guy, get in the 21st century, mate. You know, some people don't read newspapers anymore. Some people don't have hessian anymore. So cover them with something. You've got to have some cardboard or something. So anyway, if you suspect that the night is going to be fairly cold, it's even going to be frosty, it could just drop like 15 degrees from, you know, stormy heat of the day or something, then just cover them up. You often get bigger plants in May for some for the same price as April. So this is like I was telling you about shopping around. You just be careful. Don't just go to the first place and think, oh, I'm going to buy them. Then you go somewhere else and them like £2 cheaper a tray or something. However, some will sell out early. So if you have your eye on anything particular, buy them, but be ready to protect. So he's just contradicted me, Guy. I wish I'd have read a bit further down there. So he said, if I'm there and you like them, buy them. There you are. And you've probably brung them by now. Clearing spent veg too quickly. While leeks and brassicas that have flowered must be gone by the time new plants are set out to reduce cross-infection, leave them where you can, because their flowers are excellent for pollinators and other beneficial insects. Oh, wonderful. So you're doing your thing for nature as well here. So what it means is don't clear them away and chuck them away early, because they might be used by pollinators and all the other, you know, aphids and stuff that's down in your garden. Smearing well. Where the soil remains wet, don't rush any planting preparation, especially rotivating, and this will smear and damage soil structures, hindering plant growth. Leave for a week or two. Even clay soils dry out with some wind and sun. Now, I've never heard that before. Smearing, that's a new one on me. So don't smear. Just delay it a bit. You'll know. I mean, if you're an experienced gardener, you're going to know what you're doing, are you? So just be careful. And it's a case, really, of knowing your own garden, ain't it? I mean, when you know your own soil, you know your own... I know our father used to only grow stuff in one particular part of the garden because he knew the other was... it was like soaked by a spring that come off the golf course. So that was always... It don't matter what time of year it were, it could have been, you know, 40 degrees centigrade on an afternoon. But if you dug down about a foot, that ground would be wet because the spring was. So you couldn't really grow it. So he knew his garden. If somebody come in, say our father moved out, somebody come in, they know the garden, they'd start planting stuff all down the right-hand side. And it'd all be like rotted, all the seeds, the taters. When he first moved in and he planted taters, they was all rotted. You know, they don't grow at all. Anyway, moving off bulbs, leaving manky daffodils and other unsightly bulb foliage after flowering is important for bulbs. It photosynthesizes and builds them up for flowering next year. So aim to leave it uncut for 6 weeks. Even tying it up is best avoided. Daffodil bulbs, if you can,
Oh, deadhead the bulbs if you can. And he shows you, there's a picture, dead on them. So it just says leave them, leaving monkey bulbs and other unsightly bulb after flowering is important for the bulbs because they photosynthesis. That's funny, that is, because somebody that I know put on Facebook this whole load of plants that you could deadhead. Overdoing the fertiliser. Ooh. Fertilisers has become expensive and too much can harm plants as well as cause environmental damage. Underlined. Follow manufacturers' instructions, bearing in mind that rates can be reduced or even omitted when compost and manure has been dug in and applied as much. So if you can got your own compost and manure and you dug it in, there probably only need to use the fertiliser. So be very sparing with how you use it, is what he's sort of saying. And also, the less you use, the less effect you've got on the environment, eh? So it's a double whammy. So well done for that one, guy. I like that one, guy. Planting or sowing closely. Crowded plants get stretched and fall over, producing stems and leaves at their expense. At the expense of flowers and other useful hints. Give them enough room. Give them enough space. So soon as the seedlings can be handed out and thinned out, typically allow at least half their eventual height between them when planting. So what do you mean? If you cram them together, they're going to choke one another, eh? I remember my dad saying to Mr. Skett about choking all the plants. He'd say, oh, Arthur, you got them choking them plants there. I need to thin them out. But he thought that by having them all together, he'd get more. When in actual fact, like he'd have tiny little carrots and our dads would be like mega. And he'd say, well, it's because you've had too many too close together. You're better to have one good carrot than 10 rubbishy ones. So always be aware that you've got to thin stuff out and make sure that you get enough space to grow and absorb all the moisture that you're gaining them through the, you know, through the soil and everything. Right, shall we have a double yedder or not? Oh, I think we'll have a double yedder. So this is AC/DC. It's a bit of rock, really. Two rockins in the row. A bit of AC/DC. It's called Heat Seeker. Well, we don't need to seek it because it's there, right, at the moment. And then The Who with another one called Heat Wave. But obviously they say the same Heat Wave as Martha Reeves and the Vandellas' Heat Wave. This is The Who's Heat Wave.

Welcome to Black Country Extra. In the garden, we're Billy, and we're looking at all the stuff from Guy Barker, who I think is the chairman. Well, he's a big noise with the Royal Horticultural Society, and he always tries to be helpful with his tips. I think the thing is, you've got to think is, you know, every garden is different, and every soil really is different, depending on what was in it if you started mixing with it, and what you put on it. So although this is really good advice, you need to think, is it going to apply to me? You know, is it going to apply to my garden, or that don't work in my garden because I've, you know, they're only generalisations, they're only like hints for you to look at it. Don't mean to say you've got to follow it all religiously. And if you've got something that works for you, then it works for you. End of story, and just carrying on doing it. Just because they're big noises and, you know, up there in the gardening world, like Monty Don. I was sitting the other night because I made a point of watching the Chelsea Flower Show, and I thought it was very interesting, really. I mean, you know, I ain't got any knowledge really of gardening, but I found it really interesting, and I love the way that he talks about plants and stuff, really. A bit like Guy. It's obviously he's really passionate about something, and when you're passionate about something, then it's infectious with other folks, ain't it, really? Anyway, what I really like in this little synopsis, or whatever you call it, of things to do, is that he thinks about the folks that, by God, a garden, or that have only got a

in light and their temperature levels, especially if given a little houseplant fertilizer each week. So I hope through May you have been, you know, dropping a bit of fertilizer in them helping them out. A little more watering will also be needed. Also, I mean, I noticed when I went in my kitchen and it was on that period where we had it went up to the 30s. Flipping heck, on the windowsill, it was blooming hot. So if you've got anything around there, just take it off the windowsill. That's my tip, because otherwise it's going to frazzle it to death. So he said, a little more watering will also be needed, though overwatering is a particularly common cause of houseplant losses. So if you find that you think, oh, it's a bit warm today, I'm going to absolutely soak this if I go to work, and then you come back and it looks as though it's, you know, on its knees, it's because you've overwatered it. So you've got to be extremely careful not to do that. More plants, more plants back from sunnier windows. So it's, oh, move. Like I was saying, move your plants back from the sunnier windows to prevent scorching. And that's what I'm saying. When I went back in, I noticed that the edges of the leaves are all like dry and stuff. And it took, I had to keep like wiping them with stuff and trying to revitalize. And then sometimes if they've gone too far, they've gone too far. Repeating those with roots, filling their current container into bigger pots will help them to develop. So really, also as well, if they seem to be struggling, just transfer the pot. Get yourself, go to the garden centre and get yourself a series, say half a dozen of the small, medium and large pots. And then if you think they're struggling, or you call Guillaume enough waiter because they're getting bigger, just transfer them to a bigger pot. This will give them a chance to have healthy new growth. Consider taking cuttings off the larger plant. Good subjects for this include African violets, busy lizzies, philandrums, peperminas, and spider plants, and transdescantia. Cuttings taken, and now, this is like May, June time, will make robust plants by the autumn. So really, just because it's summer, it don't mean to say you could be thinking on to the autumn, and you know, we are going to go into the autumn. It's very important. Houseplants root pretty well in a jar of water, although better plants can be expected if rooted in a coarse mix of houseplants, potting compost, horticultural sand, ideally using a heated propagator or otherwise in a pot covered with a clear plastic bag sealed with an elastic band. I wonder if that makes it, I mean, I don't know, but again, if you know, let me know. Billy.Spakeman@blackcountryradio.co.uk. Does that make the plant sweat and therefore, I don't know, grow quicker? I don't know. Because you don't exactly say why you do that and what it does. All he does is he tells you to do it. So if you've got houseplants, if you've got flats and everything's in duos, I suppose the key points are, if you've got them on the windowsill and it gets hot, take them off the windowsill, take them somewhere else. Don't forget, don't overwater them. If it looks as though they're choking in a little pot, put them in a bigger pot. And also, like he says here, you can think about later in the year already, if you've got a really mature plant and it's quite big, and just start taking cuttings and think about your next stage, really, which is great. Right. We're going to go on to another one now. This is a bit confusing because this is a band called Heatwave and the track is called Too Hot to Handle. And then Paul Heaton, that was a bit more subtle, and Jackie Abbott, who were in the House Martins, and it's called She Got the Garden. So, and then we'll have one last section and we'll just have a run through stuff for you.

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1: It's in the garden, Black Country Extra. I want to tell you, if you've got your own ideas, then send them in. 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Because it might be that you've used something. It might be something that's been passed down through the generations, you know, from your granddad to your dad to you, that you know works. And it might be something that you can share with other people. You know, Guy shares all his professional advice, but as I said earlier, a lot of the stuff that happens in gardens happens because you've fun out about it and just apply it to your own garden. So you might be able to give a tip to the rest of the folks that listen. So just email me in and we'll read it out on the air and give people your tip that might help them in their garden. And particularly if your allotment, you know, if you specialise, if you've got stuff in the allotment that you specialise on, if you've got stuff in your greenhouse you specialise on, if you've tried something new that you've never growed before and it's worked, you know, it could be something, I don't know, bananas or something, I don't know, that you think shouldn't work, but it has worked because you've found a way of growing them, just let me know. That's all you've got to do. Let me know. We're going to play a Patty Austin song and then we're going to go into the last track with just a couple of hints and where to get some information from. This is Patty Austin and this is The Heat of Heat.

Heat of the Heat, Patty Austin. Well, we're about done. And what I was going to say is, there's one little section, and I ain't going to talk for very long about it. Give your lawn some love. Give your lawn some love. Because when it starts to bake and it's all yellow, I don't know if there'll be bands or anything, or, you know, waiter bands or stuff like that, but give it, let it grow a bit longer. I mean, I love looking out on my back lawn when all of the sort of weedy things and that come up, because, you see all the bees coming and all the squedgy things coming all over your lawn, and it's lovely to watch it. So you ain't got to keep it like cut, like a number one all the time. Just let it grow, and by letting it grow, you're sort of protecting it a bit, really. And as Guy does say, you know, you just need to, you know, nurture your lawn. If you spend loads of time on your flowers and your flower beds, why don't you spend some time on your lawn? You might have to get a bit of feeding, but just be careful about it. Obviously, if you've got one of these artificial ones, you don't have to do it, but that's chating it, really. And me, if you concrete it over. That's one thing I don't do, concrete lawns over. I love lawns, and I don't know if it's something going back to childhood. So, yeah, that's a few tips. As I say, got anything, send it in to me, billy.spakeman@blackcountryradio.co.uk. We'll see you in July. Hopefully we're having a lovely summer. Keep out the Ostrojo lot. Don't get out in any coal. I say they're on the Blues Show. Going out with a local lad, Pete Wayne. This is Kinetic Theory of Heat, which sounds a bit posh, but it's lovely, ain't it? Ta-ra a bit.

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1: From the Sky News Centre at midday. Four people from Britain are feared dead in a wildfire in Spain, which has killed at least 11 victims. Officials in Andalusia say they were found in a burnt-out car, which had its steering wheel on the right-hand side. Six others are injured, while 19 are still missing. Richard Shanley owns an English-speaking radio station in the area.
2: It's windy, which is exacerbating the situation. And the noise you hear in the background, those are fire service planes coming into the sea to collect water, and they're in complete convoy. They're just coming in permanently to drop water on the fires.
1: Meanwhile, here in the UK, millions more people will be banned from using hose pipes as officials warn drought conditions are likely. Anglian Water has announced a ban for its more than 5 million customers in the east of England. Amber Heat health alerts cover most of England until Sunday. The Clacton by-election, triggered by Nigel Farage's decision to quit as an MP, will be held next month. We'll find out if the Reform UK leader will return to Parliament when voters decide on the 13th of August. Former Minister and MP Anne Widdecombe has died at the age of 78. She started out as a Conservative before leaving the party and joining the Brexit Party, which became Reform UK. The Bayeux Tapestry has returned to the UK for the first time in almost 1,000 years. The 70-metre piece of linen features images of the Norman Conquest and arrived at the British Museum earlier. Here's French Ambassador to the UK, Hélène Duchesne.
3: The edition has improved within years. I think it's incredible to say that we are now able to lend to the former enemy, because it's the thing it was when at this moment, something so precious.
1: And Prince Harry's been seen trying his hand at a spot of pickleball as he marks the one-year countdown to the Invictus Games. The Duke of Sussex is the founder of the tournament, which will be held in Birmingham next year. Meghan has also been due to attend, but it's understood she now won't be joining her husband. That's the latest. I'm AJ Walsh.

0: Hello, everybody, and welcome to this mid-World Football Cup thing, Wills and stuff. They didn't want us to come and do this one. They wanted us out, but we got on to President Trump, and he says, "No, it's all right, man, get him back in." So thank you to the American government. We are here now today. I am Chris. With me, and somewhat perplexed, is Holly. Say hello, Holly.
1: Hello, Holly.
0: And Pops, say hello, Pops.
2: Hello, Pops.
0: I just thought I'd try and make it sound like, you know, current affairs and football and stuff. We are going to talk not about football at all or anything like that, because everybody's on about it. Have you noticed how everything in the shop has got FIFA World Cup 26 branded on it? Mm-hmm. It doesn't matter if you're buying lager or soap or toothpaste or a loaf of bread, it's got FIFA 2026 on it. Yeah. It's got nothing to do with us.
1: Trying to make a bob or two out of it.
0: They ain't half, ain't they? So, yeah, there you go. We will start off, as we always do, with some AC/DC. We've got Who Made Who this time. And then no more football, I promise.
1: Good.

0: Right, we normally start off now talking about where we've been and things we've done, but I'm going to do something a bit different this time. I want to talk about, because it's just been the weekend of the British Grand Prix, hasn't it?
1: It has.
0: So we should talk about that with a little bit of in-depth stuff. I watched everything on telly. I watched all the practices. I watched sprint qualifying and then a sprint. And the race. Something I will say with the current rules they have and how it affects the racing is lots of stuff seems to happen in the first couple of laps and then nothing.
1: That's it.
0: which is yeah, a shame.
1: What I saw at the Arlites, in the actual race, not the sprint or anything, the actual race, I think everything happened in the first two bends.
0: Yeah, well, it was the very, yeah, and then not much else, which is a bit of a shame. And then it finished under the safety car,
1: yeah,
0: which I think is an insult to any Grand Prix. I mean, even if it just gets in for one lap, that'll, yeah, Silverstone's long enough for one lap to be meaningful.
1: Yeah.
0: And that wasn't a thing then. So, yeah. Charles won this one, didn't he, in his Ferrari?
1: Yep.
0: And it was three Brits, wasn't it? Which I thought was quite cool.
1: Sorry?
0: There was three Brits then.
1: Yes.
0: Second,
1: yes,
0: third, and fourth. Was it, was it Russell second, wasn't it? And then, yeah, like Hamilton third, after should have been second. And then Lando in fourth, which I thought was quite nice. So, yes, we did quite well there. We had a decent British turnout.
1: And one of our superstars, Alonso.
0: Alonso.
1: He's finished again.
0: It's bad, isn't it, man?
1: Is that three races? No, he's actually finished.
0: I have heard tell that there is a version 2 car on its way.
1: Yeah.
0: That they know that all the things that was wrong with that, and Adrian Newey's figured it out. And this version 2 is going to show up and beat everybody, apparently. So we'll see. We'll see if that happens or not. I'd love it to. I'd love that. I really would. Yeah.
1: And do we know the detail of what Verstappen has thrown his tyres out the pram for?
0: Oh, I don't know. He slid off, didn't he? I don't know what was wrong with the car with that. I don't know what the story was of that one.
1: I don't know the detail, but from how it was shaping up, it looked like he'd walked.
0: Yeah, he had enough, didn't he? But did you see the Lego go-kart race? Have you seen a bit of that?
1: No, I haven't.
0: It was like part of the driver's parade. They get them all like Lego-built go-karts and told them all, be good. And they didn't. It was dirty, cheating, ramming. It was quite cool to watch. And then they all cheated, I thought it was excellent. But anyway, so there you go. That was the British Grand Prix. That was the Christopher's highlights of that.
1: Hmm.
0: But I think Antonelli's still winning the championship. But
1: he's way out in front, isn't he?
0: I think George Russell's second now. I think he's past Hamilton.
1: He's
0: Hamilton
1: like
0: was second.
1: 179 the leader and about 150-something second.
0: They're pretty healthy.
1: And then after that, there ain't a lot, either.
0: No, but we'll see how it plays out through the year. I'd love Ferrari to come good. That'd be good. I'd like Aston to get their stuff together and get on with it. But there you go. And there was an Indy race as well the weekend, which I haven't watched because I've been watching football.
1: I haven't seen nothing of that.
0: And I know I said we weren't going to discuss football, but we are non-footballing people, aren't we? We aren't into this stuff. We have, right?
1: Not into it at all.
0: I'll watch a bit of the World Cup, right, because I don't mind international stuff. But, man, I didn't stay up and watch Mexico. I'd watched, was it Norway and France before? I think it was. And I was banjoed, but I was amazed to wake up and discover that had taken place. And then one more mention of football, which I said we weren't going to do, and you commented on it just now, was the welcome result with Belgium and the USA.
1: Very welcome result, as far as I was concerned.
0: So, yeah, there you go. Sorry, President. Yeah, there you are. So, we'll move on from that. Let's have another tune, and then we'll talk about some other bits and pieces, some local stuff in the news, yeah?
1: Go on,
0: local then. News for local people. We will have, just because I like it, this is Small Faces and Tin Soldier, which is a grim story, man, when you listen to it.

0: despite being written about some diabolical grim tale they terrify children with, I think that's a really good song. Mm-hmm. I think Steve Marriott's underrated. I think he's awesome. Right. Local news, Pops.
1: Yeah. Local news.
0: Ish.
1: How many times have you come up the M5 or gone down the M5 and looked at their masts at Droitwich?
0: It's, I remember them from when I was a little kid, seeing them, yeah, knowing you was getting close to home. So, yeah.
1: And one of the things that I remember was coming back up the M5 at dusk or just slightly dark.
0: Yeah.
1: And seeing the red lights on the top.
0: Yeah, yeah, the red, yeah.
1: And I was fascinated because as you come up the motorway, you'd see them on the right-hand side of the motorway.
0: Yeah.
1: And as you got closer, they was on the left.
0: On the left, yeah.
1: And I've got a feeling they might have changed again onto the right by the time you got there. Well, anyway, reason for mentioning which bowl radio masts, they have technically closed down, shut down.
0: Yeah,
1: 20th of June on 2026, with the end of long wave broadcasting.
0: Yeah, that, yeah.
1: So, with it being a big feature in the area, I thought, well, I'll have a look a little bit about that. And the two main masts that were originally built, 700 foot tall.
0: Man, yeah.
1: 213 metres. So those are the original two. And that was the ones for long wave broadcast. And they've been in use since 1934.
0: Man, so pre-war, isn't it?
1: So they're older than me.
0: Yeah.
1: And they were sending signals across country, transmitting important messages during World War II.
0: Yeah, yeah.
1: They were used extensively for that. And the masts were central location where they are, so that the long-wave radio signals, they could reach everywhere in the UK.
0: That's incredible, isn't it, from one set of masts? Oh.
1: And nobody listens to long-wave now, so that's the reason they've shut it all down. And I found out that the masts originally, the original two, were built for £200,000.
0: I mean, that was a few quid back then, though, wasn't it? You know.
1: Well, if you bring that up to today's money, that's 20 million.
0: Yeah, it's expensive, wasn't it? It was.
1: So,
0: well, they've had the money's worth, you know. They've got some miles out of it.
1: Oh, they have, yeah. And the entire thing was built by 10 riggers.
0: Oh, well.
1: And one little bit is I found out interesting, that one of the crew, one of them 10 riggers, a bloke named Derek Pigeon. That ain't funny. That's his name.
0: Mr. Pigeon.
1: He'd just arrived back here after building the Sydney Harbour Bridge.
0: Oh, wow.
1: So how about that? From Sydney Harbour Bridge, he's back over here and he's putting the radio masts up.
0: It's just a glamorous life, isn't it? Yeah. That's pretty cool, that is it? So, okay, they've turned that off and it's being shut down. It's not replaced with anything, is it? It's just something that's gone obsolete and that's it.
1: Yeah, yeah.
0: Man.
1: But there were some other radio masts that were added. I think there's about seven.
0: There's a few now, when you see them, yeah.
1: But
0: yeah.
1: It's the two big ones were the main ones. And they was used, other things that they was used for was also to block transmissions and the radar facilities of the Luftwaffe.
0: As the Luftwaffe, yeah.
1: That's something you don't hear about
0: no,
1: every
0: No, you
1: day.
0: Don't, do you? No.
1: And they were also used to transmit messages to the French Resistance.
0: Wow.
1: So,
0: is that where it was coming from when René Artois used to answer the bed knobs?
1: Yeah.
0: Wow, that's just a laughter corner. Yeah, isn't it?
1: It's all real, you know.
0: Was it? Oh, I'm trying to... It was London, it was Nighthawk, wasn't it? London calling Nighthawk, London calling Nighthawk. Wow.
1: And they would also use in D-Day, a part of the coordination for... communications, so it's been used a lot around the, you know, over the years for different things. And I thought this was quite amusing. In 1957, the officials held an open day because there was that much interest in these towers.
0: Oh, that's cool.
1: And in one day, they had 13,000 people turn up. Oh, that's absolutely incredible. That must have been the entire population of Droitwich, Bromsgrove.
0: Man.
1: So,
0: that's pretty cool, that is, eh?
1: So, and following that, the success of that, other transmission stations around the country, they decided they was going to have open days.
0: That's pretty cool.
1: So,
0: do we know what the future holds? Because I assume if they're not functional, they will be. Are they going to demo them?
1: Well, now there is a campaign to save the two main ones, original ones. It's obviously going to cost a fortune to maintain them.
0: Yeah.
1: But they're aiming to at least keep the two big ones.
0: That'll
1: if
0: be cool.
1: They keep any of the others. And something else I found that was interesting. If you go to Droitwich Heritage Centre, there's an exhibition all about the transmitters.
0: Okay, so, yeah.
1: From those transmitters as well, the BBC World Service was transmitted, shipping forecasts, and test mass special.
0: Cool.
1: How about that?
0: Well, saying it's
1: all on our doorstep. And you've drove past it
0: hundreds of times, yeah.
1: And never realised exactly what was all there.
0: That's pretty cool, man. Hey, how ace is that? I wonder if they can keep them up. They've got to have to keep the lights on them, won't they?
1: But like you say, the height of them, they'd have to keep the lights on.
0: That's pretty cool.
1: Yeah.
0: All right, I think it's time for another tune then, man. Should we? All right, we've gone local again. These boys could have been broadcast on this radio mast on Longwave, but they're now back in the 80s or whatever. We're going to go for Duran Duran. And Rio.

0: So we will return now to things we've been and done, and I shall start off again. I haven't done anything like fantastical. We've been out a few times.
1: Didn't you go out for an expensive burger?
0: Again, yes. And we didn't get one, did we, Hall?
2: No.
0: And right, so we went. We had a ride out with the Angry of Cradley Heath again, and we got spotted on the way out, didn't we, Hall? Me and Hall on the Scrambler and Angry and and Daughter of Angry in the I don't know, what do you call that? In the sidecar. Yeah, there you go. And we got spotted on the way out by somebody that you knew. So yeah, we went out to the Piston Club again because it's cool and it's not very far away and they do good food. And we'd sized up for the burgers we want and we'd chosen from the menu. Mm-hmm. But we were too early. It was still the breakfast menu.
1: Oh.
0: And we were both disappointed by that.
2: Very.
0: Because Holly had picked out the cheeseburger she wanted. We gotta start talking about food, man. We're gonna have to go and pick up a fast food Golden Arch burger on the way back now, anyway. There's no good. yeah, so we went out there. And it's always good at the Piston Club. We always manage to get in one of them little booth things, don't we, to ourselves, which I quite like. So we didn't have the burgers. We had a Piston Bap.
1: A Piston Bap?
0: Yeah, which is like a breakfast bap, which I thought was pretty good. I enjoyed it. I liked the bap. It was nice.
1: And what does a Piston Bap consist
0: like
1: of?
0: It's like a breakfast in a bap. It's, you know, bacon, egg, sausage, hash browns in a bap. But it's still ludicrously expensive what it is. And then we attempted to have a ride into Stratford-upon-Avon, which was, you know, on a Sunday afternoon, is as stupid an idea as it sounds. It was mental on it. All the traffic was nuts. So we didn't get anywhere near the centre, really, and came back out. We also saw, and this leads on to something you're going to talk about, there was very many aircraft, weren't there, in the air? And we saw, close enough to identify it, what was it?
2: It was an A380.
0: Yeah, it was quite cool. And then lots of 737s and little Airbuses. We could clearly see.
2: And gliders as well.
0: And gliders, yeah. And Cessnas and little things. But yeah, that was the cool one, the A380 at moderately close quarters, wasn't it?
2: Yeah.
0: Moving on from that, in a couple of weeks' time, would have been the Royal International Air Tattoo, which I'm disappointed we've got to wait till next year for that because I enjoyed that. That was a good day out, wasn't it, that? I enjoyed that a lot. So you've got to wait till next year. More is the pity. However, Pops, you've been out and about, haven't you?
1: I've been out and doing something.
0: Go on.
1: And mine is aircraft related. This weekend has been the Duxford Air Show.
0: Oh, okay, yeah.
1: I haven't been to that.
0: I've missed that. Yeah.
1: But one of our local little playthings has been to the Duxford Air Show.
0: Yeah.
1: And this is the Douglas C-41A. Or a Dakota, if you want to call
0: that
1: it that. DC-3 Dakota. That is now resident at Apney Green.
0: Cool.
1: Where it's come from Coventry. And I've got to say, it is absolutely immaculate.
0: That's a Coventry refugee, is it? I suppose the word. I didn't know that. That's where it came from.
1: It came over from Coventry. Probably about 6 weeks ago. And this weekend it flew out from Apney Green and it went down to Duxford. It did a display down there and I saw it come back into Apney Green on Sunday afternoon. And what's special about this Douglas C-41A?
0: Go on.
1: It was built in 1939 and it was requisitioned by American forces, and his actual name is Hap Penstance. Now,
0: Happenstance.
1: Yeah. it was requisitioned as for military VRP military transport.
0: Cool.
1: And where the Hap comes from is the nickname of the major who was in charge of it, Henry Hap Arnold.
0: Yeah, I've heard of him, yeah.
1: Yeah. But anyway, it was his little plaything, and it went from being a normal aeroplane, it was upgraded as a flying office for all the R-ranking officers.
0: Cool.
1: And they could actually work and sleep in there. And I've had a look at some videos inside it, and it's nothing like aeroplane inside.
0: Is it not?
1: It's like a living room. it's all done out in light grey leather. There's no aeroplane seats in. They are great big padded reclining armchairs.
0: Fit for big, a general, yeah.
1: So. Bigger armchairs with a table in between. I'm assuming that I couldn't see anything as to where there was any bed, so I'm assuming that those armchairs are what recline and make beds. But it's worth having a look on the internet and have a look at the interior of this aeroplane.
0: I do that, yeah.
1: It's out this world. I mean, it looks really modern now.
0: Yeah.
1: And they're saying it's from 1939.
0: Yeah, it's like 80 years old, isn't it? Man. That's really cool, it is. You sent me a bunch of photos you'd taken, didn't you?
1: I took quite a lot of photos.
0: It's pretty cool of it coming in, that's
1: yeah. how it says. It came in, it did a fly past, went round and then came in and landed. An absolute fluke. It parked up right in front of where
0: just
1: I was
0: where
1: parked.
0: Stood. Oh, he's parked.
1: So as it turned round and put its bum towards me, I got the full force of the propeller.
0: That's ice.
1: And I got a face full of dust.
0: Was it just wind, or could you smell aviation exhaust in it?
1: It was wind, dust, grit, but you could smell aviation fuel in with
0: ice,
1: it.
0: Ice, man. That's
1: so my T-shirt. I'm going to keep that. That ain't being washed. I'm going to keep that. But he's resident down at Apney Green now. At the moment, he's right on the edge of the car park.
0: Oh, okay.
1: So you're literally sort of 12, 14 foot away from it.
0: Oh, that's nice. Oh, okay.
1: And all the bodywork is all polished metal with just a little bit of paintwork on it. And it's still as it originally was when it was in service.
0: Awesome.
1: And so the engines, they sounded, well, they was like sewing machines.
0: Yeah.
1: It ain't like a Spitfire, you know, like the growls.
0: It's got a proper V-engine sound, doesn't it, a Spitfire, yeah. And like a supercharger behind it.
1: Yeah, yeah. So these, two engines, turboprop, and Pratt & Whitney, so relatively quiet, 1,350 horsepower per engine.
0: It's still a lot, and it's a lot of go for something from
1: the
0: 30s.
1: A lot to go, you know? But I was surprised how quiet it is for the power that's in it, and it'll fly quite happily at 175 miles an hour, so it ain't too bad. So that's one that's unique, and I have heard rumours that they're actually going to build a hangar.
0: Oh, that'd be cool.
1: To keep it in there.
0: So they can live there, that'd be nice.
1: But another little aeroplane that's now resident down at Apney Green.
0: Yes.
1: And I hadn't heard of one of these. A Beech 17 stagger wing.
0: I don't know what that is. No.
1: It's like a bar plane. And a stagger wing is where the lower wing is in front of the upper wing. And the reason for that is so that the pilot, you got better visibility.
0: Oh, okay. You ever heard of one of them, Hull?
2: No.
0: Very good. Continue.
1: So that's resident down there, and that was flying as well Sunday.
0: That's pretty cool.
1: Yeah. That bar plane, that was made between 1932 and 1949.
0: Man.
1: Nearly 800 of them made. And a bar plane, and it'll fly 200 mile an hour.
0: Wow.
1: It ain't bad going. It can climb at 1,600 feet per minute.
0: It's pretty cool, isn't it?
1: So that's down there as well. So they're getting a nice little collection of aeroplanes.
0: That's good, that is, yeah. It's Wolverhampton Business Airport, yes.
1: Yeah. Now, it's Apney Green.
0: What's it called? What's, do you know what its proper name is?
1: Apney Green.
0: Is it? It is Apney Green.
1: I'll say it's Apney Green. Whatever anybody else wants to call it, I ain't bothered. It's Apney Green.
0: The Wolverhampton Business Airport.
1: Okay. So I think that's a very appropriate place to play a tune. And really, after talking about all that, you couldn't play much else other than Dakota by the Stereophonics, could you?
0: Very, very good. Here we go.

0: So, Hull, we will go and have a look at that if you want. It's not very far away. We're going to have a burn out and see if we can see aircraft nearby.
1: And Ollie, while he's got you down there as well, make sure, have a little walk over to Amelia's Cafe. And I'm sure your dad will buy you a nice little snack over there.
0: That's somewhere, okay. This one of the things I've always meant to get there and never gone. So we'll go into that.
1: And you've got to have a look round in Angus. The Spitfire there.
0: Ah.
1: And what's the other jet that's there?
0: Vampire, isn't it? Is it the one who's ruined the runway?
1: No, not that one. Not that one.
0: Is there a Provost sitting
1: outside? Provost.
0: Yeah, there's a Provost, isn't it? Yeah. I think it's a Provost. Yeah. So, right, just if right, you can help me. I could Google this, but I'm not going to. I'm just going to ask you. Is it a fever dream, or am I correct in thinking it Led Zeppelin? Some other local boys, some of them anyway.

0: they had their own private jet. Yeah. And their private jet. You said that the Dakota was done out with a leather armchair stuff. I'm sure Led Zeppelin's private jet had a stone fireplace in it.
1: You've got me with that one.
0: I'll let it Google it. I'm sure they did. I don't think I've made it up. Or the internet was lying to me. I don't know. I'm pretty sure. I have to Google it and find out. This photo
1: of
0: like
1: a stone fireplace.
0: There's a stone fireplace in their jet, right? And they got like big rugs and stuff in front of it. They're all lounging on while they fly between gigs. I'll Google that. There might be people at home laughing at me, but it seemed like a thing they'd do. I don't know.
1: I should be looking into that.
0: I think that was the inspiration for Austin Powers' private jet, baby. Yeah, baby. I forgot what else I was going to talk about now. Where was I going to go? Oh, yeah, right. Ah, so something else has happened. My Thundercat, my old Yamaha, ran out of MOT several weeks ago, and I finally booked it in and took it for MOT. And I've made a disturbing decision that I would like something else.
1: First of all, did the Thundercat get through its MOT?
0: Yeah, it passed with nothing. Yeah, it was brilliant. I don't ride it much because my other bike is way nicer to ride. Yeah.
1: Yeah.
0: Is the Scrambler's not very good for you on the back, is it, Hull?
2: No.
0: Because there is like, for the radio, like, the bit you can stick your backside on is that big in it, Hull.
2: Yeah.
0: Right. And that's what it is. And there's no handles, there's nothing on it. And to put grab handles on, they're a fortune from Triumph. And you've got to put a different seat on, which is another fortune.
1: Yeah. Yeah.
0: And it'd be good to have a back box on, so you've got to have another seat on, another set of box. So I thought, well, hang on, this is going to cost a load of money.
1: Well, I'm going to go over to Ollie now. So, Ollie, what have you seen that you fancy riding about on?
2: I do not mind anything.
0: You just want something that's more appropriate to have.
1: Something like not a Harley.
2: No.
1: No.
0: Angry of Cradley Heath did suggest a Harley.
1: No, not a Harley.
0: No, I've tried it.
1: Something like Honda Goldwing.
0: It's bigger than my car. No.
1: That'd be bigger than all your cars.
0: Yeah, all of them put together. If you cubed them, it'd still be bigger and heavier. No. I have tried to be quite sensible with it, but I didn't. You see, I could have gone and got another ST, yeah? Because there's lots of STs out there for cheap money.
1: Mm.
0: But I've done that. Yeah.
1: You've done that. You want something more of a proper cruiser style.
0: I don't know about cruiser, but like, I can't believe the words coming out of my mouth. A bit more like a tourer. Oh, God. It hurt me to say that. So I have. We went shopping last weekend, yeah, and I was disappointed by the place I went shopping, and we won't say anything more than that. So I have searched elsewhere, and I've located a motorcycle, which I have put a deposit on.
1: Yeah.
0: Which we're going to the weekend. I'm going to part-ex the Thundercat in, if they'll give me anything for it, which they may not do, we'll see. Yeah, and I should have a new motorcycle when next we meet.
1: And are you going to divulge what this is?
2: Keep it a surprise.
0: I keep it a surprise, yeah. I'll keep it a surprise. You probably won't guess. You'll never guess it anyway, so I'm not going to play that rubbish game with you.
1: Mm-hmm.
0: You'll never guess what it is. But it is. It is. It is. Efficient.
1: It's different.
0: It's different. It's really different. I mean, it is really different.
1: And Ollie, you got somewhere decent to put a bomb.
0: Yes, this is a big factor, isn't it? Yeah.
2: Yeah.
0: It's going to be, so somewhere for Hull to go with a back box on. And yeah.
1: Not king and queen seat.
0: No. It will convey us with ruthless efficiency. So there you go. You have to wait and see what I show up with next time I see you.
1: That sounded like a BMW.
0: What? We shall wait and see. But which one? There are many. Yeah. it's like, again, talking to Jez about this. It's like the people who designed it had never seen another motorcycle. Yeah.
1: Yeah.
0: So go away and find out what that is. And I'll bring you in show. I will meet you at...
1: It's a 1950s aerial.
0: It could be, couldn't it? Yeah, like a square four or something.
1: Yeah.
0: No, cheaper than that, a lot cheaper than that. We'll find out. We'll talk about it when next we meet, and I'll have seen you before we come into the radio again, and you'll know what it is, and you'll tell me whether you approve or not. We are getting down to it again now. We've got... This is Holly's choice. This is my daughter's choice of songs. Because we do struggle for stuff which maybe a younger audience would like to listen to in our library of stuff. But do you want to tell the ladies and gentlemen what we've gone for?
2: "'Tis Hey Now" from London Grammar.
0: Very cool. And we'll tell you why in a bit. Here you go.

0: Now, Hall, what is the reason for choosing that? Is it, have you been playing your antique?
1: I have actually, yeah.
0: So we was talking about me last time about yeah, vintage media, CDs. And yeah, we've got you like a proper little mini system stuck in your bedroom now, so you can listen to that stuff.
1: I love it.
0: I saw
2: have
0: a
2: you
0: meme.
2: Got any further with the vinyl?
0: I've been offered one. Paul's offered me one, which I haven't replied to him, but I got replied to him. He's got a record player, as we can sort out. Cool. Holly's looking at me like in much appreciation. I'll get that sorted out. I'll talk to Paul. What are we going to play on it? We've only got one record, haven't we?
1: Well, it's good enough.
0: Okay. I have got some other records which you won't want to listen to.
1: No. Like, I want to listen to my one then.
0: There's Jimi Hendrix ones, and there's some Beatles ones, like original Beatles ones. And then, bizarrely, nobody's listening so I can say this, Simon and Garfunkel stuff.
1: I'll stick with my Chemical Brothers one, thank you.
0: It's quite a difference, isn't it? Yeah. Right, so upcoming stuff, Pops, if you want to do the kind of things that we do, don't know why, events.
2: Right, Sunday, 19th of July, Warsaw Arboretum, classic and retro car show, been going some years. I think it did have a little break,
0: yes,
2: but it's going again. It's always a good show, big show. Friday evenings, classic car meet, and it's from 5 o'clock. And it's at Bridge North Rugby Club. And being there, you've got all the facilities as the clubhouse bar, kitchen, where they'll be serving best street food.
0: Oh, street food. Street food's good. It is.
2: Second Tuesday of the month from 6:30 in the evening, National Chopper Club. I ain't going to make any jokes.
0: No, yeah. Keep going. Yeah.
2: It's the West Midlands branch. And all motorcyclers are welcome, although it's a chopper club. And that, of all the places, that's at Spring Meadow Social Club in Old Hill.
0: Oh, yeah.
2: So
0: wow.
2: I might have a ride past that just to
0: see what's going on.
2: Last Thursday evening in the month, back to old school, and this is down at our old favourite, Pool Hall. Starts from 6 o'clock, and I'd have a smile about this. Strictly no cars or people after the year 2000 unless accompanied by responsible adults. Needless to say, as this pool hall, you've got all your food and drinks laid up. Yeah. And the only one I'm going to tell you about, a new one.
0: Yes.
2: Sunday, 23rd of August, 12 o'clock till 3 o'clock, Hull Teeth, and it's their first classic vehicle show.
0: Oh.
2: Now, if you know Hull Fleet.
0: Yeah.
2: Over the bridge there, carry on along, and just out onto the Worcester Road, that's where it is, and it's Old Millennium Green Trust.
0: Very good.
2: So, and they're having cars, motorcycles, tractors, and anything else that they can get there.
0: Very
2: that's
0: good.
2: That's a new one, so nice to go along and support that one.
0: Excellent stuff. Now, Hull, when we next meet here, you're going to have been out doing stuff as well, aren't you? Right, you're going ice skating, aren't you?
1: Oh, yeah.
0: Right, I went ice skating once years ago and thought, nah, man, that's not for me. they wouldn't even give me a penguin to hold me up. You know what I mean?
2: Yeah,
0: a Zimmer frame. But yeah, you're going ice skating, aren't you?
1: Yeah.
0: What else are you doing?
1: We're going to the beach as well.
0: Oh, that's quite cool, isn't it? Where? Western.
1: Western Supermare.
0: We've got to go to Western. I want to go and give you like the tour I used to do when I was a kid at Western Supermare. Yeah. Like going in the markets and stuff and around. Yeah. I want to go and do that. That'd be quite cool.
1: Cool.
0: And I am still hugely disappointed that the old pier burnt down. Because that was a shame. And it wasn't the old pier, was it? That was like Pier 3 or something, the one that burnt down, wasn't it? Because there's been others that have burnt down. But man, some of my earliest memories are there.
2: Mind you, thankfully, the replacement, it is a very close representation of what was originally there. So.
0: But I can, right, despite having no memory whatsoever, I can remember the fabric of what that used to be like. I can remember the grain and the timbers of the place, and I don't know why, and the smells and the sounds. And again, we said about like going to Blackpool when I was little, going down the pier at Western when I was a little kid, with all the lights and sounds and stuff and the smells of the food. It was one of the most glorious things ever. It really was.
2: Things you remember from your childhood.
0: Yeah, it's nuts, isn't it? But yeah, so yeah, you'll be there in the daylight. But it's, you know, we will go again, Hull.
1: All right.
0: Yeah, we'll go on the holidays. It'll be cool. So I will again briefly talk about space flight because I always do a bit about this. work continues on all the launch tests and stuff that SpaceX are doing. There's supposed to have been another flight now, but we think within a few weeks there will be another Starship flight. Yeah.
2: Yeah.
0: And so long as that one goes all right, the next one, which I think is Flight 14, and the stuff's pretty much built and ready to go, they're going to fly it. Yeah. They're going to put the Starship in orbit.
2: Mm-hmm.
0: Then going to bring the booster back and catch it again, because that never gets boring. And I think they're going to get that one out the chopsticks and out the way. Then they're going to bring the Starship back from orbit and catch that as well.
2: Oh, that'll be something.
0: That's, I'm looking at Elon was tweeting about it the other day. They're going to do it with Flight, as long as Flight 13 goes well,
2: mm-hmm.
0: they're going to catch them both with 14. But it's honest, there is some mechanical marvels and engineering masterpieces out there, but catching the booster is still the most fantastic thing I've ever seen in my life. I'd love to go and see it in the real world. That would be lovely. But you can't have everything. Right, we have pretty much run out of time. So, you know, we've talked about all kinds of stuff. We will finish with a bit of bluegrass because we can. On no other radio show will you ever hear Hey Now from London Grammar followed by Foggy Mountain Breakdown.
2: Very true. You will not.
0: Thank you much for listening. We will see you again in a couple of weeks' time. Say goodbye, Pops.
1: Goodbye, Pops.
0: Say goodbye, Hall.
2: Goodbye, Holly.
0: Thank you for listening. This has been Wheels and Stuff. We will see you in a couple of weeks' time. Have fun.
2: Bye. Keep at Doss Road.

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1: From the Sky News Centre at 1. It's thought British people are among the 11 victims known to have died in Spain's worst wildfire for more than two decades. Here's the president of the Andalusian Emergency Agency, Antonio Sanz Cabello.
2: In one instance, there was a vehicle where four people died, and initially, everything seems to indicate that they were of British origin. Among other things, the car's steering wheel was on the opposite side.
1: Six others are injured while 19 are missing. Officials say most of the victims appear to be foreigners who ignored instructions to stay put and instead tried to leave in their vehicles. Millions more people in the UK will be banned from using hosepipes as officials warn drought conditions are increasingly likely. The new restrictions have been introduced in East Anglia. They'll not be allowed to use hoses for watering gardens, washing cars or filling pools. Two brothers have been jailed for at least 25 years between them for killing a civil servant 42 years ago. Michael and Anthony Stewart were 15 and 18 when they attacked Anthony Littler in East Finchley in North London during a spree of violence against men they believed to be gay. It came to light when the pair's brother went to police. Mrs Justice Cutts sentenced them.
3: It was a great sadness to Mr Littler's mother that she died without ever knowing what happened to him. He was like a big brother to his cousin who was devastated by his murder. He was a loving godfather to her daughter.
1: Former Conservative minister and Strictly contestant Anne Widdecombe died at the age of 78. The former Tory minister later joined Reform UK, and Nigel Farage said she played a decisive role in getting the UK out of the European Union. Arthur Ferry can emulate Sir Andy Murray and become a Wimbledon men's finalist this afternoon. The wild card attempts to extend his dream run by beating the French Open champion Alexander Zverev. And the UK's favourite seaside destinations may no longer be as popular as first thought. Margate and Newquay are among the sites that failed to make an impression in a survey from Which, while Bamburgh and Northumberland retained its crown.

Hey, what a great tune for the start of the business show this Friday afternoon. It's me, Steve, with you. Let me tell you what's on today's show, shall I? So welcome to the business show, the business hour, the business club. Welcome, as always, wherever you're listening, however you're listening. We really don't mind when you listen, as long as you do. As always, hope you had a great day and a great week since last we met. Hope you managed to stay really positive and make some good progress with you and your business. And even more importantly, you've managed to miss and avoid any doomsters or negative and decisive people. We've given you lots of tips over the last few months how to avoid doomsters, and I hope you've taken it to heart. As usual, the guarantee that for the next few hours, or as long as you're listening with me, you won't have any doomsters or negative people. So it'll be like therapy listening to business. Thanks to a number of you that we've been working together since last we met. As always, I can't name all of you because I've been still busy. But people like Mandy Perry and Lorna Taylor and Stuart Dunn and Gail Jennings, Bex Granger, Lena Tan, Estelle Jennings, Craig Smith, Mike Bees, Gareth Jones, Rachel Bromley, Cassie Grio, Steve Morley, Matt Weston, Karen Fielder, a whole load of people at the Incom and Training Manufacturing Group Expo, and tons of people in the Gulf and the Far East, because that's what I do, really. The aim of the show is to make success happen and to give you an insight into our business world, the micro, small, medium, and large business world, locally, nationally, and internationally. And we want to help you in your business and make you realise what blimmin' interesting businesses there are in around you that you probably wouldn't get to hear about on mainstream media, and to show you why we all do what we do. So we want to enthuse and inspire and motivate and help you get success together. And you'll get to know the guests because we talk to them for 25 minutes, half an hour, and they'll give their contact details out, and you can get in touch with them directly if you want to, or if you're feeling a little bit shy or it's been a few weeks or months ago and you think they could help, drop me an email at any time at steve.parker@blackcountryradio.co.uk. Now, you've probably worked it out that it's that time in the month where executive training and consultancy come on the show. It can be any of their gang. And this time it's the returning Earl Lynch who we're going to be talking to in the first hour. You might also hear contributions from Jordan Williams of the Pathway Nexus Group. And you'll hear from him and his style, particularly after 2 o'clock or in the second hour, if you're listening at a different time of day. So two walk-in tunes, as ever. The first one we might have a bit of a sing to the chorus to. We joked with Earl last time that there are a few tunes with the word Earl in it, but the one's got a silent P. So when you hear Elkie Brooks as the second tune in a row, just think that's the one of the lead up to Earl Lynch straight after that. So let's get underway with the two walk-on tunes, shall we?

0: Now, I might have sent you a curveball then, because I thought we were going to be singing about Earl, but we've delayed that because we weren't mentally ready. We hadn't got our voices prepared, because when we do play the tune and you'll recognise it, you'll think, yeah, no way he's put that in. Tunes to go with the topics, as always. We'll get you to guess along for some of them. We'll tell you what the topics are going to be. But first, time to welcome back, after a few months' break from the executive training and consultancy, Radio Rota. It's Earl Lynch. Afternoon, Earl.
1: Good afternoon, Steve.
0: Thanks for coming back. I didn't get my head round how many months it's been, but it's okay. We're just going to pretend it wasn't that long ago. So remind people about you outside of work. You know, we like to get to know people, not just because of the title on their business card.
1: Well, there you go. That's a good point. Good afternoon, everybody. My name's Earl Lynch. I work with ETC. I also run a company called the Kairos Experience, which is a learning and development organization. But outside of that, married, four children, four grandchildren. Play a bit of basketball. We call it the Masters Group.
0: Okay.
1: So I'm involved with that. Play a bit of music. And also I'm often asked to do MCing.
0: Oh.
1: Yes, and hosting various people's weddings and things like that. So it's an extension of what I do in the professional capacity, but I do it.
0: And it's scary and it's fun.
1: It can be scary and
0: It's an adrenaline rush though, isn't it?
1: Yeah, but you know what? Once you know what you're doing and you have a head for organization, you can pretty much take a format and you can run it for a variety of people. So I've got a wedding coming up next week, called in at short notice, but we've talked to the bride and talked to the groom and it's looking really good. His mind's at rest and we're going to look forward to a really good occasion.
0: Because they'll be way more nervous than you are anyway, won't they?
1: Well, this is it. And this is part of the duty of the MC, to just bring their nervousness down and to just enable the whole show to flow.
0: And I guess to do that bit with the guests as well, because whenever you go to, it's partly the dressing up bit, isn't it, if it's a dressed up wedding. But you always go there and think, I'm trying to remember all the ways I should behave here and some of the things I shouldn't say.
1: The protocols, yeah.
0: Yeah.
1: It's a very interesting thing.
0: So an MC thing would be good for that, wouldn't it?
1: Well, this is it. I mean, last week I was MC for a bishop's appreciation lunch before the actual ceremony of his appreciation. So I had to ask in advance, how do you want the protocols? Do you want everybody to be referred to as bishop, or pastor, or sister, or, you know, the head or chief overseer or whatever? And he said, no, drop all those protocols, please. They'll just call people by their first name. And we had a great occasion.
0: Because that would have relaxed people.
1: It would, yeah. And not only that, some people knew that they were speaking in the main event. So what I did in our lunch event, I said, think of one word that describes Bishop Paul McCullough.
0: Right.
1: And, you know, each table came up with a word. And they agreed amongst the table what their table word should be.
0: Yeah, really good idea.
1: And therefore, when it came to the table, we threw a little juggling ball around. And if the ball ended up on your table, you had to get a spokesperson to stand up and say, what was the word that you wanted to say?
0: Blimey.
1: And one word would turn into two. But what happened, I noticed, in the main ceremony is that people use that word to craft their appreciation speech.
0: Yeah.
1: It was always in there.
0: And so, by clever design or luck, it meant everybody wasn't saying the same thing.
1: That's absolutely right. Absolutely right. So we had a great occasion.
0: Persistent.
1: You know, we don't just throw these things together.
0: No, I do, as you say, it's right. And the Masters basketball, does that mean you're all a bit older and it's a bit slower? Is there such a thing as like this walking football now, isn't there? Is there a walking basketball?
1: Well, to watch us, you would think that we're a walking basketball
0: You'd think
1: team.
0: You were playing officially walking basketball.
1: Yeah, so we recently
0: I've just
1: went,
0: invented a new sport there, haven't I?
1: We recently went to Turkey. We went to the Turkey Marmaris, which is the area, Masters tournament. And we played a number of games over there. Now, I've got to say, we did terribly. We lost all three games, but it was brilliant.
0: But that was okay.
1: Yeah, I mean, we went in the over-50s group. And, you know, we played three matches. But I must say, some of those guys over there, they're very, very serious about their basketball. They run full court. A lot of the guys were ex-military, We had one team that we were playing against. You would have thought that they were all from the KGB, the way they looked and the way they were sized.
0: Yeah, you could just keep the ball.
1: But we had fun. We had fun, and we enjoyed socialising with the other players from around the world. So it was really good.
0: Brilliant. So really good stuff. So that's what's keeping you busy outside of work. We'll come back and talk about your career after a quick tune. This is the delayed one with Earl's name in it. And in the studio, I may or may not turn the microphones up. When it comes to the final chorus, that's the bit, if you're listening at home and you want to sing it out particularly loud, imagine nobody's listening and we'll be absolutely fine.

0: We were talking in the studio and thinking how it, the last bit of that turns into sort of blues and gospely kind of thing, and we can do it. So we let you off the singing, but we were playing air piano, weren't we?
1: Yes, we were.
0: Air keyboards and piano. We were doing that.
1: We were right with Elkie Brooks on that.
0: Yeah, and we were kind of, we were with her. We were swaying. We were doing the thing, and I decided I had a health and safety assessment and thought your luggles wouldn't have been, might have suffered if we'd, Earl and me and Jordan had been singing along to it, you see. So see how good I am to you. Earl, tell us about your career then. You've got two companies on the go so far, one working for ETC, one the other one. Tell us, whiz through your career up until then.
1: Okay, so my own company is the Kairos Experience. We're a learning and development agency, and what we do is, we do training courses both online and offline. We do business coaching. We do consulting, but all of the consulting piece is through ETC. I'll come back to that.
0: Yep.
1: And finally, we host conferences.
0: Ooh.
1: So I'm all over the place. I've recently done some work, finished yesterday with Ferrero, the chocolate people who make Nutella. Yeah, so we were working with them on the art of negotiation.
0: Right.
1: I've just finished a program with Swarovski doing network leadership, so the jewelers. So that was really, really good.
0: No, Swarovski.
1: Yeah, so we've got another cohort of their people starting in September. And one of the best things that I've done this year is a company called New Rest. So if ever you've been on a flight and you have food.
0: Yes.
1: Usually one of the companies that will provide the food is a company called New Rest. So right the way from cooking, sourcing all the ingredients, making all the health and safety protocols are all done, getting it onto your tray and having it heated up on the plane. I've worked with them and we did a leadership program with their leadership team, and they loved it. They were absolutely brilliant. And I've done that both at Gatwick, London Heathrow, and also at Manchester.
0: I've got a client who does some of the packaging for the for the food that goes on flights as well. So I'll have to introduce you to the the two of them. Yeah,
1: that'd be good. So yeah, and they're winning contracts for, you know, major corporates like Emirates Airways, American Airlines, and so on. So if ever you're in coach class, premium economy,
0: it's all improved tremendously.
1: Oh yeah, they have. And you know, they've even got a presentation room whereby they practice what the food should look like, what it should taste like in each of the...
0: Which order you put it on the trays.
1: Absolutely.
0: All things like that,
1: it's all about the experience at the end of the day.
0: And I really liked it when some of the madness disappeared and you went back to having proper knives and forks on flights. You know, and it was always a nonsense having plastic stuff. It never tastes the same, does it, if you're eating off a plastic knife and fork, even in economy.
1: And not only that, when you're in the air, apparently the air pressure changes.
0: It changes your tastes,
1: So they have to do food which is flavoursome, and you've got to be careful because if you're an alcohol, the alcohol, apparently it goes to you.
0: Yeah, it maximizes your
1: more strongly when you're in the air.
0: Yeah.
1: So they take all of that kind of thing into consideration.
0: There's a real science to it, isn't there?
1: There absolutely is, yeah. But I really thoroughly enjoyed working with New Rest, and hopefully we'll have another contract coming through them again soon.
0: And the other blatantly obvious question was, did you come away with chocolates from Ferrero Rocher?
1: No, it was online. So this is the thing. When we do...
0: See, you really should have, for technical reasons, Earl, you really should have made that in person, shouldn't you?
1: Yes, you're absolutely right. You know, so, Nutella,
0: I've got to do it face-to-face. Oh, chocolates.
1: I'll remember that next time, Stephen.
0: See, I suddenly become, in the last 20 seconds, an advisor to you, Earl. Anything involving food, you should always do face-to-face.
1: Yeah, that's an interesting one, that is, yeah. I must admit, every time we go on Swiss Airlines, though, they are brilliant. They always provide you with chocolates.
0: I know.
1: So you get these little
0: Emirates and Etihad and the ones I use do as well,
1: Sweet, lovely chocolates on those flights. So,
0: and proper knives and forks and proper food.
1: And I must admit, I have deliberately booked to go Swiss Airlines.
0: Yeah.
1: Just to get the chocolate.
0: Just because,
1: You know, when I was going to Zurich, so yeah, so.
0: See, it
1: pays.
0: It works. And you, when did you start doing stuff with Doug and ETC?
1: I've been with Doug now for nearly 5 years.
0: Right.
1: Yeah. So just around COVID time. Yeah. So with ETC, we've been looking to form relationships with small, medium enterprises. And I've had a few clients under my belt. It's a bit quiet at the moment, but okay. Your guest who you're going to have a bit later on, he's very warm and he's coming on board with one of our Velocity programs. And
0: so we can talk about Velocity when he comes on.
1: Yeah, it'd be good.
0: So brilliant. Now, the monthly slot, we're going to remind people of what Doug and I spoke about last month. And hot off the press is the latest blog, which will tell you where to find anyway, written by that famous Doug Dawbury chap, How to Keep Your Management Meetings Focused and Valuable. It was last month. We're going to summarise that. And then this month's hot off the press, I thought it sounded familiar, Managing Change and How to Guide Your Business Through Transition. So we'll play another tune, which might accidentally on purpose have the word Earl in it, and then we'll come back with some of the tunes that you might have been expecting.

0: You were trying to think, weren't you, when you were singing that song, Duke of Earl? Yeah. Yeah, it was Darts. Yeah. Oh, of course it was. I know. It's easy when you've got it written down in front of you, like me. Right, so we're with Earl. We're going to have a quick review of the conversation I had with Doug Daubry last month, the May blog that's on the website, to which we'll refer you in a second, is how to keep your management meetings focused and valuable. And one of the first things to say with, particularly if you're a micro or a small business and you came from corporate land, sometimes you can have an aversion to doing management meetings at all, can't you? Because and also, you really want to find a different way of doing them. Mm. The main thing is, if there's more than one of you in a company, yeah, you should definitely have them, shouldn't you?
1: Yes. So if I give you an example from my own business, we're a small business, and I have two virtual staff who work with me on a regular basis. I've got Lindsay and I've got Lucy. And Lindsay is my PA. And one of the things that we do is every Friday, religiously, we have a meeting. And there's always the same things on the agenda.
0: Yep.
1: You'll see in there, Doug says, consistency creates, a defined result, predictability.
0: Mm. Yep.
1: So we share context, what's happened this week. You know, am I up to speed with everything? Is she up to speed with what I'm doing? We then go through the calendar. So literally walk through every single day for about a month. Have I got the same things on my calendar as she? Has she got the same things on as me? So we go through all of that. Then we'll go through the CRM. So, you know, we'll have certain clients.
0: Your customer relationship management system.
1: Yes. And, you know, where are we with each of these customers? Do we need to update any notes? Is there anything that I've missed? Is there anything that she's missed? Is there anything that I need to tell her? So that God forbid that I should fall under a bus or anything, but the CRM is a beautiful way of being able to say where everything is.
0: Mm.
1: It just puts things in a place where your brains trust.

0: And yep. I taught Dada, and everybody's busy doing their other bits without kind of realising, oh, well, you know, exactly where the context is. And also sometimes we discuss the fact that you might come up with an idea in the bit, yeah. and without a formal management kind of meeting to bring it up to, nothing happens to it. And that's where a lot of the good ideas from. So other thing we got talking about was where you've got, you know, the wife or the husband or variations as applicable or family members on it. You don't think you need to do it because, of course, everybody's going to be the same, aren't they?
1: No.
0: and they never are. It's almost more important to have it if you're working with a family member than if it was a virtual one like you do.
1: Well, I do work with my wife. My wife is a counsellor. She has the office next door to my office.
0: Uh-oh.
1: And I am in the coaching, consulting, conference piece. However, as the two of us have... we have individual businesses, but there are certain things that we share in common. It's absolutely essential that we have at least a quarterly review where we can have a look at, well, what was our intent? What's our vision? What's our mission? Yeah. What are the values that we have? Do we want to bring other people into the office to use a space? And, you know, all of those things. So even though it's my wife and I see her every day, there is a formal business meeting that we have. And then, you know,
0: as opposed to doing it over the washing up in the evening.
1: Well, this is it. And we finish by often going out for a meal afterwards. This is our business meal. And we celebrate by having a formal business meal afterwards. So, yes, really essential. Yeah.
0: Which is cheaper for you because you don't have to pay for it out of your own money then, do you?
1: Just expense it to the business, yes.
0: but legitimate ones, you're right.
1: Yeah.
0: Yeah, the bit about having an aversion to meetings sometimes was, I'd worked for companies that were PLCs before, and the board meetings, we never talked about the kind of things that you've just illustrated that you should be talking about. It was 95% accounts because the chairman needed to know, and if he didn't put the right message out, the share price went down.
1: Yes.
0: And you found, now I came here to tell you about this project we've just got in Dubai or something and this new product development we're going to do.
1: Missed.
0: And you didn't talk about the kind of things. And then you felt left out, so you stopped contributing. And the process that we talked about last month and you talk about with your the people in your company and the wife are all positive day-to-day stuff.
1: Yeah.
0: But it keeps that strategic direction on course, doesn't it?
1: Absolutely. And if I could just say, I have a meeting as well with Lucy, who's our head of finance. Now, initially, Lucy would just bring the management reports and we would talk about debtors, creditors, we would talk about, you know, turnover and so on.
0: Yep.
1: However, Lucy has a tool called, I'm not going to remember the name of it now. She has a tool that takes the profit and loss and the trading account, and it turns it into visuals. So because we've been working together for a few years now, she can compare 1 year to the next and so on.
0: But visually is a whole lot better than...
1: I am a visual learner, and she'll just show me what the data is, and we will play with it because I can make interpretations of the visual data.
0: Mm.
1: And what we've now started to do is to take that report and just say to artificial intelligence, just analyze that report for me and see what you can come up with.
0: See what that thumbs up.
1: What are the top three things that I should be doing based on that report? And it says things like, Earl, you're doing less online courses than you used to. 82% of what I deliver now was in person. And it says, don't forget to keep the online going because your costs are low. You don't have to fly on aeroplanes. You don't have to stay in a hotel or take taxis.
0: But you don't get chocolates.
1: You're right. So, we've just extended that meeting with Lucy just to include some of the AI analysis. And it's brilliant. It's really good. So not only do I have my normal management report, I get the visuals and I get a bit of AI interpretation on what are the top three things that I should be doing.
0: Sounds good. You can read Doug's thoughts from the same place on their website, as we'll refer you to after another tune, because we're going to go into the one that's hot off the press with the topic for this month.

0: You see, I let that roll out because some keyboard player, and it might have been Chris Martin, kept his finger on that key just so that it went all the way to the end. I could have talked all over it. And he'd have been wasting sticking his finger on the keyboard, wouldn't he? So that's why we've done that one. Right, we're talking about the managing change and how to guide your business through transition. And Earl and I have been talking while we've been doing it, and we decided you can read all of the stuff on the blog, but we're just going to pick up on two bits. One is managing the internal business changes, and you've had some experience, and you've got some ways of categorising people that I hadn't heard of before.
1: Yeah, change. Doug's article is brilliant here, but one of the things that he does mention is that change is inevitable. It's the one thing you can guarantee is going to happen in every business, in every personal life, in every aspect of whatever we do. We will experience change. And what I generally teach when we are teaching about coping with change is that three types of people rear their heads above the parapet when change is about to take place. You get the thrivers, the survivors, and the nosedivers. Three different attitudes altogether. The thrivers obviously embrace change. They'll run with it. They are positive and will work generally towards the change that you're looking for.
0: Yep.
1: The nosedivers on the other end of the scale, they hate change. They will say things like, management and leadership don't know what they're doing. They tried this 10 years ago. It didn't work then. Why should it work now? Look, half of them have left. I'm still here. Who are you going to listen to? Me or the people who are not here? So that's a noise from the nosedivers. And they only make up 15% of the population, as do the thrivers. So that's 30%. So that means that...
0: That's still a lot there.
1: It is a lot, 30%. But 70% of any organization, generally speaking, is made up of survivors. People who don't know which way to go. Mm. They don't know whether to go for the thriving side or the nosediving side. So your communication and any change program really needs to be directed towards the survivors. If you can get the survivors on your side, you can move the organization towards a thriving element. And you use the thriving people to put forward positive energy and positive messaging around what changes are taking place.
0: And even if you hadn't used those great words that you just used, you'll have identified them and categorised them in your own head anyway, because it's on the way they consistently answer to you. It's like the doomsters bit that I use at the start of the show.
1: Yes, you know, yes.
0: Doomsters enjoy being doomsters and negative generally, and they like to try and convert the rest of the world that they're going to be doing those. And so in your expression, you're controlling the nosedivers, really, aren't you?
1: Absolutely. And the thing is, if you don't put your energy towards the nosedivers, they will generally cut themselves off anyway. Mm. Our focus needs to be on the survivors, ensuring that they stay positive and they can see the value of moving to this new place.
0: Brilliant. So that's the way of managing some of it internally. We'll talk about the external one with the customer after the next tune.

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1: Steve Parker.
2: Step by step, Whitney Houston, progressing through making changes in your company. We talked about some ways of how you manage it internally. Earl, the next big thing is to make sure that changes are communicated in a positive way to customers as well, isn't it?
3: Absolutely. The way you want to communicate change has got to be said in a way that's going to give it traction. There's something called the Noster model. I can't remember it all off the top of my head, but it talks about having vision. It talks about having resources. It talks about having a plan. And you need all of those five things in place for the message to really land very, very well. Mm. So if you look up the Noster model, K-N-O-S-T-E-R.
2: Oh, okay.
3: A very good model for
2: communication. But it's mostly, you were talking about nosedivers or whatever earlier.
3: Yeah.
2: If some of the changes are negative or they're due to financial difficulties and things like that, you have to make sure that the doomsters in your company don't spread the word just because they don't agree with it.
3: You're absolutely right. I mean, at the end of the day, the people who will promote change the best will be your thrivers.
2: Right.
3: And you clearly want to have many of your thrivers in your leadership team.
2: And externally facing or having the contact with the customers. Facing. Yeah.
3: You do not want to put a nosediver in front of your external customers, because the noise they will make will be negative. And it's just the way they are. It's the way they're wired.
2: Yeah.
3: And they may even eventually come round to a more positive way of thinking, because we all resist change in the first instance. But after something has landed and after you've practiced it and started to do things in a particular way, you'll see the benefits of it. I did a company in Reading once. I'm not going to give you any names, but we had to move them from Reading City Centre out to the A4. And the A4 location, Green Park, was so much better. Fast internet, beautiful food services, even had a laundry service, post office. And the resistance was ridiculous.
2: Yeah.
3: But once the thrivers got over there and kept coming back with the positive messages about, oh, wow, Green Park is really good. Got fountains outside on a beautiful day like today. You will love it.
2: Yeah, people, and it spreads the word. And same with the customers. You can say that you have to give them the really positive ways, that reasons that you're moving, rather than get them think the worse.
3: Yeah.
2: Why come they moving? Are they in trouble?
3: And not only that, embrace some of the feedback you get from the negatives. For instance, one of the things that that Green Park story I was just telling you, they didn't want to move out of city centre because they liked being close to the nursery, which was in city. So one of the things they did, they put on a bus every 20 minutes, and it was something that solved the problem.
2: Brilliant. There's lots about the change. You can read Doug and the ETC via the website. We're going to give you that after the news, or just contact me, steve.parker at blackcountryradio.co.uk, and I'll put you in touch. More after the news, including those details.

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1: From the Sky News Centre at 2, 12 people are now known to have died in wildfires in southern Spain, and it's thought four of the victims are British. Officials say bodies were found in a burnt-out car which had the steering wheel on the right. Two brothers have been jailed for life for killing a civil servant in London in 1984 during a spree of violence against men they thought were gay. Anthony Littler was hit over the head near a tube station in North London. Michael and Anthony Stewart were reported to authorities 29 years later by their brother. Mrs. Justice Cutts called Mr. Littler a victim of the brothers' plan.
2: For over 42 years, none of Mr. Littler's family knew what had happened to him. Their grief was made all the worse for the fact that those who killed him had not been brought to justice. I recognise that any sentence I pass today can never recompense those who loved him for their loss.
1: It's understood police investigating Andrew Mountbatten Windsor are going to speak to the family of Virginia Giuffre. The King's brother was arrested on suspicion of misconduct in public office earlier this year and released on bail. Miss Giuffre accused Andrew of sexual assault, which he has strongly denied. Elsewhere, tributes are being paid to Anne Widdecombe, who's died aged 78. The politician was a Tory MP for 23 years before joining the Brexit Party. To sport, where British tennis sensation Arthur Ferry is playing his Wimbledon men's semi-final against Germany's Alexander Zverev. Live to Lewis Mason at Centre Court.
3: Zverev broke first, but Ferry's just broken back with some unbelievable tennis. The second seed, who's 9 inches taller than Ferry, has thrown down some huge serves, consistently hitting over 130 miles per hour. Ferry bounced on Centre Court with so much energy, while Zverev has slowed things down at every opportunity to try and stifle this expectant crowd.
1: And the Biotapestries returned to Britain for the first time in almost 1,000 years, after it was delivered in secrecy overnight. The 70-metre-long embroidery is on loan from France. That's the latest. I'm Imani Rana.

0: Welcome back to the second hour of the show. Bit of Earth, Wind and Fire after the lover's gone. Kind of goes with the mood on a Friday afternoon, probably with you chilled out. Welcome to the business show, the business hour, the business club. It's that time where we make business sound interesting. The micro, small, medium and large business world that you don't get to hear about so much on TV or other media. And we have conversations with people with good music in between. So we want to enthuse and inspire you in your business and also make you realise that there's some blooming good companies around. And if you wondered what all these mad people do who run their own businesses and spend all this time, then you'll get an insight into that, even if it's not your business. But where I know a number of you listen, say, oh, blimey, I didn't realise my husband did that. Or people, they were down the pub, oh, yeah, and where we get a big thrill is where people didn't realise we're such brilliant companies in the Black Country. You were doing such amazing things. So this is the time of the month when executive training and consultancy come on the show. And the topic tends to be the blog that people like Doug Daubry and Phil write. And I was talking with Earl Lynch in the last hour. Definitely listen to it again via on demand. It'll be available for 7 days and via on demand from the next few minutes, probably. What I didn't do was draw you to the attention of where you can find the blog. So Earl's now going to tell you, hopefully. How do they find the blog and how do they get in touch with you, Earl?
1: Well, first of all, you'll find the blog on the ETC website. So you'll find that on etc.com. You'll find all
0: exec-tc.com or something.
1: Correct, yeah. And if you want to get in contact with me, it's again the same address. It's earl@exec-tc.com.
0: Yes, it's definitely exec-tc.com. It was a Friday afternoon, wasn't it? And you can contact Doug or Earl on that. All of the blogs are there, so there's a real bank covering what we've done in previous years as well, sales and marketing and management. And even if you're a one-person, two-person business, remember that makes it your world or two persons' world, and we want to help you do it as well as you can. Now, ETC always bring in one of their clients who does all of the stuff, and it's Earl. It's Jordan this afternoon. We're going to play a tune and then talk to Jordan in a few minutes' time after a tune which vaguely goes about teaching and communicating things with people, but it's mostly in because I thought it was a blooming great tune anyway.

That's Train and Drops of Jupiter. I told you it was a blooming good tune, didn't I? Now, I was about to introduce Jordan Williams of Pathway Nexus to you, but he's had to nip out. We're hoping he'll be back during this hour. We're going to tell you about the Pathway Nexus group. You remember we had Pathway Group on before with their training. Pathway Nexus is a section of that, I believe. Hopefully he'll converse afterwards. They offered help to people who are struggling to get their education as an alternative provisioned. Let's see what their website says. They believe every child and young person deserves the opportunity to thrive, regardless of the background, circumstances or starting point. The Nexus Group, Pathway Nexus Group approach combines high quality education, personalised mentoring and future focused progression support to help young people develop academically, personally and professionally. And they deliver flexible programmes tailored to individuals, recognising that every learner's journey is different. Whether a young person requires academic intervention, mentoring, careers guidance, alternative provision or preparation for childhood, and they work collaboratively with a whole number of people. So the tuition is a way of doing it. The group offer flexible trauma-informed academic tuition for learners aged 5 to 18 who are not currently engaged in full-time education. The tuition strand is ideal for those with effective home education, PRUs, care settings, or learners at risk of disengagement or exclusion. And they offer subject-specific tuition in line with the national curriculum, tailored to each learner's needs, pace, and goals. And their tutors cover core subjects across key stages 1 to 4 in English, maths, science, history, geography and French. We'll ask him when he comes in, if he does, how that was put together. Tuition's apparently delivered 1 to 1 or in small groups with a maximum of 5 learners per session to ensure impact, attention and progress. I'm going to play you another tune and then we'll talk more in a few minutes' time.

0: Lulu and To Sir With Love. You see, it's rapidly changing live radio because I sent Jordan and Anthony out and we were hoping to be back. And after one tune, he's come back in. Afternoon, Jordan.
1: Good afternoon.
0: Thanks for being with us. Right, as you know, because we talked to Earl earlier in the hour, we have to find out about you first. Tell us about you outside of work before we get into the work bit.
1: Outside of work, I am a musician, so I play drums and guitar.
0: Whoa.
1: So before I got married last year, I was out pretty much every weekend playing at every event under the sun, whether it was a wedding, party, church, and everything in between.
0: What sort of music do you play?
1: Everything from gospel, R&B, jazz, anything that pays. I was pretty much there.
0: Wherever they'll book you, please.
1: Yeah, something like that.
0: So can you sing as well, or do you hide behind the drums and pretend you're backing vocals?
1: I leave the beautiful singing to Earl.
0: Oh, you're in Earl's band. No. On the other hand, we could be after this time, wouldn't we?
1: Hopefully.
0: So what made you want to play the drums?
1: My brother was an incredible musician, still is, and he's in America at the moment doing something musical over there.
0: So he can play a bit then?
1: So he's all right.
0: He's okay.
1: He's all right.
0: It's really difficult to pay your brother too many compliments, isn't it?
1: This is it, but he was the very first person I saw. Incredible musician, and I wanted to be just like him.
0: Yeah.
1: So I picked up the drums.
0: Yeah, I've got some drums in my garage only because the granddaughter had them for a while. And when the granddaughter and the daughter moved, funnily enough, they didn't take the drums with them. And I'm saying, I haven't got any more room in my garage than you have in your garage. Yeah,
1: you should pick up some drumsticks.
0: I do occasionally. Occasionally, there's one which isn't covered up. And you're right, for therapy, go out in the dark, give it a bit of a rest. Probably not in the thing. So you do that. Tell us about your career leading up to running the Pathway Nexus Group.
1: Yeah, so I had a varied career, started off in banking and finance, realised I didn't like it all that much and then veered off into project management.
0: Well escaped.
1: Yeah, something like that. So I was a senior project manager before this in tech for a wonderful company called WM5G. And they are an incredible company, and I was leading on a project called UK Tin.
0: Right.
1: So I was doing that. Previous to that, I was working in universities and higher education as a project manager. Unfortunately, was made redundant just before I got married.
0: Happens to us all over the period.
1: Yeah, a few months before I got married and was just about to sign on a mortgage, got made redundant. And my sister knocked me and said, well, why don't you start doing mentoring and supporting young people? This is what you do in your part-time, in your spare time. And I thought, well, who's going to listen to me? Listened to my sister in the end and started Pathway Nexus Group and had a contract with West Midlands Police and kind of snowballed from there, really.
0: And is Pathway Nexus Group your company?
1: It is, yeah.
0: Whoa.
1: It's all mine.
0: It's all your own fault.
1: Yeah, something like that, yeah. So we're supporting people right the way from Stoke down to Dudley, Warsaw, Herefordshire and everywhere in between.
0: Brilliant. I knew that would be a much better version than I did on the start of the show. We'll play another tune and then we'll continue the story with Jordan.

0: See, there's a bit of drumming at the end of Peter Frampton's Show Me The Way, wasn't there? Tunes to go with what we're talking about with Jordan Williams of Pathway Nexus Group. I think I said in my earlier introduction, you work with people who struggle to get proper education from anywhere else. What made you take up that challenge as opposed to helping mainstream education, if you like?
1: I think one of the main things that we look at Pathway Nexus Group isn't just challenging behaviour, but it's challenging circumstances. And sometimes the challenging circumstances that children have been in exclude them from mainstream education, or they don't have trauma-informed staff that are readily available in school.
0: Right.
1: So you come to an organisation like ours, our staff are trauma-informed, often they have lived experience, so some of our staff have been in care, they've lived in care, they've been through that, and it's often easier to create a relationship with somebody that's got lived experience. I think that's the main difference.
0: Mm. I mean, are they the sort that had always been in trouble at school, or always get excluded from school, or taking it back 300 years when I was at school, got sent out and go and stand outside the room until we let you in, or even worse, the dreaded trip up to the headmaster's office? And those are the ones you're helping?
1: Yes, it's all of those children. And I suppose, you know, those practices of standing outside, whilst you're outside, what's going on? Do you have the chance to reflect? Do you have somebody working through that experience with you? Often not. Mm-hmm. So you come to us, we help you work through those experiences, we help you work through relationships, and on the back of that, you'll get a brilliant education in maths and English, some vocational training, some mentoring, post-16 opportunities, and we bridge that gap.
0: Right. And you've got a load of core subjects, which are the main four or whatever. When you were putting the company together, what was your thought process as to how your offer was going to be like that?
1: Initially, I actually started Pathway off as a mentoring agency, and we met Wolverhampton City Council that said, well, mentoring's fantastic, we really need it, but can you offer education as well? Mm. And that was our pivot. So one of my key words between 2025 and 2026 was pivot. And that was our biggest pivot to open that market to launch into education. So it was initially mentoring, and that's what I needed when I was in school. I needed a mentor, a kind of older friend, an older brother kind of thing. Mm. And I didn't have that, and made some strange and foolish decisions.
0: Those are really useful for what you're doing now.
1: Definitely.
0: People don't want somebody perfect.
1: This is it.
0: Mentoring them. They want somebody who's, oh God, did you do that as well?
1: This is it. And that lived experience really helps us connect with the young people that we work with.
0: Yeah. And also, I used to work for Britain's best private mentoring group for a while in the UK. And then some people overcomplicated it by saying, oh yeah, but when you're with somebody, you can't start talking about that, because that's coaching, that's not mentoring, and so and so, oh, that's teaching, and that's not mentoring. And I said, but when I'm talking to people, you answer whatever need comes out in the conversation.
1: Exactly.
0: You don't say, oh, this is a mentoring session, I'm not going to tell you how to add up.
1: Exactly.
0: Is that how yours? So there was a stronger link. I think it was only because people sometimes put mentoring in a bracket or a box, if you like. It wasn't such a big pivot as you probably thought it was at the time,
1: yeah,
0: is it?
1: Exactly that. And I think the mentoring side of things actually underpins everything that we do. So we mentor in three strands: character, careers, confidence. And with those three strands, the education offer kind of stems on the back of those things. If you don't have a fantastic character, you're not going to have the confidence to become an individual that contributes to society. Mm. And those post-16 opportunities won't be available to you because you didn't develop your character, you didn't develop your confidence, and the careers opportunities, you kind of locked out of those without key skills to education, without roots into industry. You don't have that, and it's that wraparound experience that we really, really offer.
0: Yeah, there was the Timpsons business model you would have heard of, where a lot of the people who work for Timpsons, the MD of there was shown around a prison on a regal visit once, and started. He was the only one who actually talked to some of the prisoners, and they said, "Actually, you've got just the attitudes I need. but nobody had given them the chance. And I suppose you're fitting into a lot of that area as well, aren't you?
1: This is it. And I think one of the key words for us is patience. And sometimes it just takes a little bit of patience to tease out what is going on. And once you find out what's going on, you can work backwards and build somebody up from that point.
0: Yeah. So it's one of the scenarios, I suppose, that nowadays then teachers have got 30, 35 in a class or whatever it happens to be. Even though they've got the inclination, they don't have the time to delve deeper into the troublesome one.
1: Absolutely, yeah.
0: They just want them out of the way because they don't want them disrupting the rest of it.
1: Exactly. I think when you're 30, 31 to one tutor or one teacher, you don't have the time. Mm. When you're in a smaller setting, one-to-one, two-to-one, you've got the time to get to know the child, what triggers them, what doesn't trigger them, what they like, what they don't like, and really develop a teaching style and a curriculum that suits that young person. Everybody doesn't learn the same way. Some people are visual, some people like music, some people like to draw, some people are very academic, and you want to be able to tailor whatever you're delivering to that young person.
0: Yeah. In my days, before yours, mine was the grammar school days. And if you passed your 11 plus, age less than 11, you got sent to one of them. Nobody ever thought of those kind of things. Mm-hmm. So some of us went to schools geared at high-end academia, and therefore some of us felt like a failure. Look, one of the last things my headmaster ever said to me was, "This isn't very good, Parker. You've lowered the averages, haven't you?" And I said, "Yeah, I definitely have." But it didn't affect me. But if you were put into education and then you kept getting those knockbacks all the time, some people would just go in the opposite direction, wouldn't they?
1: Exactly that. And we just want to build our young people's confidence to be able to overcome those barriers.
0: I did see him about 20 years later and told him what I did. And said, "See, I didn't do so bad after all, but..."
1: That felt great.
0: But you're right. It was kind of nice, yeah. But you're right, I did bring your averages. I couldn't help this. The school average for my school at the time was 9.5 O-levels. Oh, yeah. I wasn't even interested in 9.5 subjects. My 9.5 O-levels. Let's play another tune.

0: get to know you and make a relationship. Makes all the difference. And then before you know it, you're in the session, you're enjoying, and you don't realise that you're learning, or you don't realise that you're being reintegrated back into mainstream education, and they don't want to leave you. So it's all of those types of young people that we love to see.
1: So remind me what ages you cover.
0: So we go from the age of 5 right up until 25.
1: Wow.
0: So there are some older young people who still need support with post-16 opportunities, whether it's access to GCSEs, A-levels, college qualifications.
1: Because they weren't allowed to take them.
0: Exactly that.
1: Wow.
0: Some people that we support are working slightly behind where they should be for their age. So they have support up until they're 25 to access opportunities. Sometimes we do career support, and that's involved in our post-16 offer.
1: Right. Blimey. And where do you do all these things?
0: So we're mobile. So we operate in Dudley. We have a learning centre in Stoke. We operate in libraries, in students' homes, in schools. So wherever we've got the space, we operate with West Midlands Police as well. So they've offered some of their spaces for us too.
1: Great. Yeah, I can see that, because that's a good exercise.
0: We are also in Earl's office in Dudley as well.
1: Fancy him pointing that out. Whereabouts in Dudley's Earl's office then?
0: It's Kings Winford, yeah.
1: That's Kings Winford. That's not Dudley. He's trying to sound as though he's moved it now, you know. But it's I'm guessing, like most of us, it was just you when you started.
0: Yes.
1: How does it work now? Are you managing director now?
0: Yes.
1: So, or chairman, or
0: some? Well, a little bit of everything.
1: Bit of everything.
0: Yeah.
1: Now.
0: So we have around 20 tutors, mentors that are with us at the moment, supporting us right from Stoke, Warsaw, Herefordshire, Dudley, and still expanding. So we're going into the new academic year, and we're recruiting, looking for new staff that are qualified and can deliver.
1: What sort of people are you interested in?
0: So we're looking for teachers, qualified teachers, mentors, people.
1: Do the qualified teachers need to had a load of experience? Do they need to be particularly old, or could they be frustrated ones that did their teaching ones and haven't had a chance to do anything other than supply teaching? Allegedly that may or may not happen. I've just made it up.
0: A lot of our staff at the moment are frustrated teachers. So the frustrated teachers may not be frustrated for the same way. So they may be teaching 30-1, and they may have 30 kids in the classroom and realise that they may not be able to make the difference that they want to make. So they come to us and be able to tutor 1-1, be able to have a little bit more of their time and be able to make a difference 1-1, 2-1, and deliver that way.
1: So that's when you started the company, did you have an idea where it wanted to go to, or how big you wanted it to become?
0: I had no clue. When I kicked
1: Most
0: off,
1: people don't.
0: No, when I kicked off Pathway Nexus, I just knew that I wanted to do something. And the goals and where I want to go constantly changes. I think the goalposts change when your view changes. And as we hit new opportunities, the goalposts change, the views change as we talk to new people. So I'm talking to Earl at the moment.
1: Well, I was going to say, that's where I guess Earl comes into to try and unpickle all those millions of things in your brain, doesn't it?
0: This is it. So we started off in mentoring, then kind of pivoted into education. From the education pivot, we pivot to somewhere else, that pivots to somewhere else. So then we look at, do we become Ofsted registered, and what does that look like? Does the offer change after that? Okay.
1: Do you have to behave more if it's Ofsted registered, that kind of stuff?
0: Well, how many hours we can offer and you know, what the building looks like, and, you know, different regulations that we may have to follow. So, yeah.
1: Yeah, that could burden you with, for all the merits of Ofsted, that could burden you with
0: a lot more red tape.
1: Yeah, the times you mostly hear about Ofsted is when they've inspected somebody and those people have, you know, have really struggled with the whole thing, isn't it? And you're right, you are separate from a lot of it, because you're picking up the ones that weren't in the proper system.

0: them, aren't you?
1: Yeah.
0: And that's a growing, that's just going to be a growing market for years, isn't it?
1: This is it.
0: Sadly, it is.
1: It's a really unfortunate thing, but I'm really grateful to be in this space, to be able to offer our solution, and to be able to offer it in a way that says, actually, I understand, I was somewhat here at one point, and this solution I wish I had when I was your age, and that kind of will shape the way I view the business and what we deliver and how we deliver that.
0: Brilliant. Whizzing through, almost run out of time. We've got some tunes to put in before the end. So you can hear this again for 7 days via on demand from within a few minutes of it going out. How do people get in touch with you and how do they find out more?
1: Yeah, so you can jump on our website, www.pathwaynexusgroup.co.uk. You can read all about us and make an inquiry on the website that will take you through to our email page. Alternatively, if you want to get in touch straight with me, you can catch me at jordan@pathwaynexusgroup.co.uk and I'd be happy to talk to you and schedule a meeting.
0: And you said you were operating in Dudley or Kings Winford and all those other places. Where's your main base? Have you got an office of your own yet, or do you work out of an office in your house like me?
1: Yeah, so the office that we work in at the moment is in Warsaw.
0: Okay.
1: I'm very infrequently there. So some of the other guys that I work with are in Warsaw. So I spend most of my time operating from home, and our flagship location is in Kidsgrove in Stoke.
0: Oh, okay.
1: Yeah.
0: Yeah, I worked in Stoke for 3 or 4 years. I'm an adopted potter, I am. Yeah, it took about 2 years of working there solidly before they said, yes, Doc, you're one of us now.
1: I'm working to get there.
0: Yeah, and I never used to help myself because I used to say I listened to Radio Tarduk on the way up to the thing, and it was a bloke called Sam Plank on Stoke Radio. And when I got there, they said, you can't say that, Doc. And I said, you've just proved I'm right. Jordan, thanks for coming in. It's been a bit different to the normal experience, but we'll follow you through and then, be interesting to hear, see how you get on, where you are, get you back in 6 or 9 months' time and say, oh, I decided to do that with a chap called Earl's help.
1: Definitely. Really great to be here. Thanks so much.
0: And that would be really good. Thanks a lot.

Communication, Spandau Ballet, all about what we've been talking about with Jordan from Pathway Nexus Group. Got the news coming up at 3 o'clock. But I thought I'd sneak in another sort of school-related tune. We don't play much Alice Cooper on the show. But I thought we'd probably do that. I'll put that in next. And then it'll be almost uninterrupted with a song that we used to play a lot during COVID and times when it's when you're feeling down and getting through that. So yeah, take a look at the Pathway Nexus Group. You'll on their website, because it's easy to get lost in the system, thrown out of the system, thinking that nobody cares. And it is really difficult for teachers. One of the reasons China struggles with innovation and things like that is dates back, really, and I've worked there for long enough, is because imagine it was quite hard when you and I were at school, maybe, and you were one of 30 and they never quite got around to you, or they didn't call you by your proper name, or they couldn't always remember your name in the first place. In China, they've been brought up with school classes and classroom classes of 50 or 60. So you give up putting your hand up and you think nobody cared then, which is why they take a lot of their innovation and ingenuity off people like us.

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1: From the Sky News Centre at 3. It's thought British people are among the 12 victims known to have died in Spain's worst wildfire for more than two decades. Here's the president of the Andalusian Emergency Agency, Antonio Sanz Cabello.
2: In one instance, there was a vehicle where four people died, and initially, everything seems to indicate that they were of British origin. Among other things, the car's steering wheel was on the opposite side.
1: Six others are injured, while 19 are missing. Officials say most of the victims appear to be foreigners who ignored instructions to stay put and instead tried to leave in their vehicles. It's understood police investigating Andrew Mountbatten Windsor are to speak to Virginia Giuffre's family. The former prince has always strongly denied sexually assaulting the woman trafficked by Jeffrey Epstein. She died last year. Two brothers have been jailed for a total of 25 years for murdering a civil servant in North London in 1984. Michael and Anthony Stewart targeted Anthony Littner in East Finchley during a spree of violence against men that they thought were gay. A Ryanair passenger has been hurt after a plane's window dislodged. It happened shortly after takeoff on a flight from Greece to Germany this morning. An investigation is underway. To tennis now, where another chapter in one of the great sporting stories will be written at Wimbledon this afternoon. Lewis Mason is on centre court.
3: But Arthur Ferry's going to need to find something special to continue the fairy tale. The British wildcard lost the semi-final first set on a tiebreak against Alexander Zverev. He took it 7-love to lead, and the French Open champion's now 5-1 up in the second set. Ferry needs to find an answer quickly if he's to keep his Wimbledon dreams alive.
1: And Prince Harry is in Birmingham launching the one-year countdown to the 2027 Invictus Games. Speculation persists about whether Meghan and their children will join him. The Duke of Sussex arrived in London on Monday alone after his family pulled out over security concerns. He says the Games can unite people. That's the latest. I'm Imani Rana.

That's Real Wild Child and Iggy Pop welcoming you to the third hour of the Business Show, the Business Hour, the Business Club. Hope you've enjoyed the show so far. There's been a few things going on behind the scenes just to keep us on our toes technically and otherwise. But we sorted them all out, and I bet you never spotted the gap, did you? So in the third hour, lots of manufacturing news and local business news mixed in with the usual mix of music, and our favourite part of the show, at least for therapy-wise, is the comfortable silences. Cup of tea at 3:15, might be 3:20, with three tunes back-to-back, where we ask you to think of people and places you love and just generally recover like we do on a Friday afternoon or whenever you're listening. So coming up after the next tune, the latest manufacturing news put together every day of the week and sent to me, including by Mark Weymouth of Plus Automation. We've got the latest news on the manufacturing champion and Andrea Wilson's campaign for that. Tell you a bit about the recent TMG, that's the Training Manufacturing Group, and Incom Expo at that. And then some positive news concerning S&B Construction, the Boston Business cohorts, the latest one of those, and Grape Tree and much more. So all that to come in this hour. But while we get there, I thought as it was Friday, I'd play a tune where if you've forgotten the words, you could just join in anyway. The Police and da-do-do-do, da-da-da-da.

You see, I reckon that's one of the tunes where you knew all the words, didn't you? And then another thing I remember about it, and I don't know whether this was the same as you, was that last bit at the end with the bass guitar and the guitar that went right to the end. And as you know, if you're a regular listener to the show, I always play the end bits rather than talk all over them. So those are some of the best bits. Anyway, as promised, some of the latest positive UK manufacturing news that we've put together. And again, thanks to Mark Weymouth of Plus Automation. He's one of my manufacturing contacts, gang, a huge number of them that contribute to this and my business world. And I'll give you his contact details so that if you want to get in touch with him, you very much can do. I'll give you those details in a minute. So news from a little bit further away back, including the Ingenuity SME Snapshot Survey was done in June. Some interesting findings on that, which I'll touch on in a minute. The UK Metals Council are seeking input for their industry survey 26-27. Ribena owner has announced a new £14.5 million blackcurrant plant. I'm sure the plant's made of concrete or metal, but it's a blackcurrant plant, which is what attracted my attention to. Also, local company diversification wins Granger and Worrell £30 million aerospace and defence work. And the story is that securing more than £30 million of new orders in defence, energy and aerospace is helping one of Bridge North's largest employers bounce back from a tough trading period. Granger and Worrell, who received the King's Award for Innovation in 2025, is utilising its technical expertise and proven production capacity in complex aluminium sandcasting to win work with customers manufacturing light aircraft engines, specialist vehicle transmissions and data centre applications located across some dedicated facilities on the Stanmore Industrial Estate, just outside of Bridge North. Company's diversification strategy is paying off after it was put into place 18 months ago to combat dropping volumes and reduction in new projects in its core automotive business, a drop fueled by global uncertainty and a slower than scheduled pickup in electric vehicles. Duncan Eldridge is the CEO, and he said, "It's fair to say we've had a difficult time in recent years, but I'm pleased to say that our transition into new markets, complemented by an ongoing commitment to automotive, has turned things round and given us a robust foundation to grow again. We have deep capabilities from experience and investment in metallurgical science, computer modelling, digital sand printing and laser metrology, which means we can move very fast to make prototypes, sometimes in less than 48 hours, and we can work on multi-year development programmes and then series productions. Attributes are well suited for clients in defence, aerospace and energy. This has been reflected in the £30 million of orders we've secured in the first 6 months of the year. It's just the start," he said. "We're expecting further wins between now and the end of 2026. Have a look at Granger and Worrell, great company, locally and just down the road. More positivity, exports drive may... created a recovery in May in the UK car production, and lots more on that. Another big news a couple of weeks ago, a supporter of the show, somebody in my business world, I've been, modesty aside, a mentor and advisor to her for more than 10 years now, Adrienne Houston of Eurovacuum Products. Adrienne Houston, Eurovacuum Products, received recognition of being in the top 50 women in engineering in the UK. Quite a thrill for her, modesty aside, quite a thrill for me. We've celebrated it together in ways which I can't tell you, but it may involve drink. Anyway, Adrienne Houston, Eurovacuum. Have a look at Eurovacuum anyway, really good for pumps and stuff for that, for a whole range of sectors. Now, more positivity, bang up to date. And it includes
aircraft deliveries hitting a record high, and £388 billion UK aerospace pipeline, such as a recent order for 18 Airbus A330 NEO powered by Rolls-Royce engines. And we've also seen UK car production return to growth with a 3.2% increase in May, and the UK PMI remaining in growth. So, look out for those positive news. Aircraft deliveries hitting a record high as global demand fuels $388 billion UK aerospace pipeline. I struggle to keep up with billions and trillions. I can just about cope with millions. I don't know whether you're the same. Also, the UK, you would have heard, has announced a £15 billion boost to defence funding, though the discussions are still going on that. A billionaire is investing £35 billion, so it's billions again, in a small modular nuclear reactors rollout across the UK. Britain has confirmed plans to build 12 new nuclear submarines, and six new warships are to be built under the government's defence investment plan. Our regular contributors, accidentally or otherwise, Rolls-Royce SMR are to open a £12 million development centre in Derby. And Lotus has launched the Hethel Performance Hub to accelerate UK automotive innovation. The 100th Boxer vehicle rolls off the production line recently. And let me see what else you can. I tell you what, let's throw in some about apprenticeship, STEM and education. The UK's first vocational celebration day to salute the UK's skilled young people is on Thursday, the 6th of August. And Make UK has introduced accelerated engineering skills training, another one of those. So lots on that. Don't forget the SME podcast that Mark does every Saturday. There's now more than 270 of them. You can find that on mtdcnc.com, and then follow SME plus Focus plus Episode. And Mark is also plugging, as always, his day job. He works for Contrinex, Making Sense of Sensors. And there's a great article this week on Contrinex adding photoelectric sensors to its smart measurement sensor solutions. And they're helping customers apply the opportunities of Industry 4.0 with its range of analog and digital small measurement inductive sensors. 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It's Friday afternoon, let me off. 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So I'll repeat it more than once, but Mark Weymouth, if you want to get in touch directly, tell him you've been on this show or you're a listener of mine, and he'll definitely help you out. 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And if you're feeling a little bit shy, or you don't quite want to be able to do it yourself, just get in touch with me, steve.parker@blackcountryradio.co.uk, and I'll gladly introduce you. Right, time for another tune.

see what I mean about playing the tunes to the end? This time, it was Aerosmith hanging on to the vocals and the harmonies. Who'd have thought, eh? Loving an elevator. Right, a little bit later than scheduled, but you know me. Sometimes it just happens at 3:20 on a Friday afternoon. Time for Comfortable Silences. Cup of tea at 3:20. Three tunes, back to back. A chance for you to make a cup of tea, get some biscuits, and just listen to three tunes uninterrupted. Think about people and places you love. And as I often say, if you're feeling a little bit lonely, just imagine yourself in with a gang of Black Country Radio, Black Country Extra listeners, or friends and chums of mine, if you like, and you'll feel a whole lot better. Today, drifted towards some Carpenters. And then I remembered that TV series Faith on TV, mostly because I'm doing some stuff in Wales at the moment and it's got good scenery and good countryside in it, all filmed in a place which I go through on the way to where I'm getting to. And then somebody I'm pretty sure I hadn't played for a while, Emily Sunday. So, Comfortable Silences, cup of tea at 3:21 starts now. I'll be back with you in about 10 minutes' time.

Phew, feeling better already, hope you are. Rainy Days and Mondays was the Carpenters tune. Faith Song by Amy Wodge, who also wrote Thinking Out Loud with Ed Sheeran and plays with him occasionally. And then Clown from Emily Sunday was our therapy session on this Friday afternoon. Hope you really enjoyed those. Right, back to some manufacturing to bring you back down to earth. Some great work by Andrew Wilson, campaigning and trying to get the voice heard. This week's mentions include some work she's doing with Anne Watson MBE of Ingenuity. Check out Ingenuity. They've also got their latest third SME snapshot survey live. The last one in March 2026 covered 250 SMEs representing 10,000 plus employees and a £1.91 billion combined revenue. Have a look at Ingenuity. Try and give your views in with it, because Anne Watson and the Ingenuity gang are talking to more and more and more MPs and government. Also this week, Andrea and a number of the people in the gang, who may or may not include me, yes they do, commented on — we're not going to get too much into politics here, just pick it up on some words from Andy Burnham in a speech he did recently. Growth through reindustrialisation. The manufacturer's answer was exactly what we need to hear, thank you. But be quick, because unless the steel strategy is sorted out, there'll be little domestic manufacturing left to help reindustrialisation. That's all to do with the import duties and tariffs which have been applied, which seemed like a good idea, except that they have applied them to metal and steel, which companies in the UK absolutely can't get and can't do themselves. So there's going to be supply shortages, huge price increases, and make them all really, really difficult. One of the worst decisions that's been made otherwise. Other comments she's made: we need to change politics, we need to do it now. Yes, as an industry, we beg you to appoint people with real business experience into positions of influence and listen to those making it happen. We need problem solving, not point scoring. That'd be a real change, not just in politics, across business too, says Andrea. And working together rather than fighting each other, exactly what we need in politics, policy development and support. A lady called Carol Rose Burke said last week she believes the UK's got a golden opportunity to redraw supply chains for the next 50 years, but it must be bold, and it means that government, trade bodies, academia, OEMs, primes, tier ones and suppliers work together with much greater urgency, and a whole load of stuff like that. So follow Andrew Wilson, connect with her via me, if you would. I know you've been following this campaign to get manufacturing heard loud and clear. A lot of us are doing it. A lot of us need to shout even louder, and we need to make sure that politicians don't just

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2: Wishing Well and Free hadn't played that, as I say, for absolutely ages. Right, a few items of more positive news items. People First Approach sees S&R Construction take the large employer title at the Best Places to Work Awards. And that's news of a King's Winford-based firm's drive to change the face of the construction sector by putting people first, has claimed a major regional honour. S&R Construction now employs over 300 people at its Dorleybrook Road HQ, beat off the challenge of BDO LLP, BMET College and FBC Manby Bowdler to be named Best Large Employer at the first ever Best Places to Work Awards. It was hosted by Birmingham Business, and the competition looked to highlight companies who were going above and beyond to promote well-being, social impact and personal development across the West Midlands. Wow, just wow, said Tracy Sankey, director at S&R Construction. We've always tried to place our people at the heart of the business, and this is recognition secured against high-profile competition, reinforces our approach that it's working. More than 250 people were present at the Best Places to Work Awards at the iconic Grand Aston Webb Grand Hall at the University of Wolverhampton. So that was good. You'll want to have a look at them. It's www.srconstructionlimited,

0: www.sankey.co.uk. And there were names like Kerry Carter, Lauren Sankey, Jason Bradley, Jamie Sankey, Tracy Sankey. Oh, there was a whole load of them celebrated across that. So that's that part of it. What else can I tell you? Four Black Country centres put on the map with the unveiling of the latest Black Country Chamber Boston Business Cohort. Five manufacturing specialists, UK's leading tourist attraction financial institution, celebrating its 125th birthday, are among the latest organisations to be admitted into the Boston Black Country Business Hall of Fame. A&M, EDM, Alucast, Mercia Lifting Gear, Sherwood Stainless Steel and Zorn are representing the industrial heritage of the region for the Chamber. They were joined by the hugely popular Black Country Living Museum and the Tipton and Coseley Business Society as part of the next 12-strong cohort. And finalising the fantastic dozen, JJX Logistics, IT provider Concero, civil engineering-based specialist Forkers, F-O-R-K-E-R-S, in case Ofcom were listening. Though I've always wanted to be the person who answers the phone, and you're getting a bit tired on a Friday afternoon and the word Forkers comes out wrong. Just my simple sense of humour. Let me off. Baked products manufacturer C.C. Morris and Urban Hacks. Sarah Morehouse, supporter of this show, says our latest intake of Boston companies takes us to 42. Check out blackcountrychamber.co.uk. And then our final one, more than 900 staff at the UK's leading organic food retailer have shared a £100,000 bonus just a few months after it completed the move to an employee ownership trust. That's Grape Tree, which opened its 200th store in July. And you can find more details on that on www.grapetree.co.uk. Loads of positivity, positivity this week. There'll be more next week.
1: When your legs don't work like they used to before, and I can't sweep you off of your feet, will your mouth still remember the taste of my love? Will your eyes still smile from your cheek?

That's Ed Sheeran and a tune written by Amy Wadge, who you heard in Comfortable Silences, cup of tea at 20 past three. Thanks to our guests this afternoon, Earl Lynch of Executive Training and Consultancy. Look forward to seeing ETC back at the end of July. Jordan Williams of the Pathway Nexus Group was in for the second hour. Some inspirational stuff on that. We'll be back next week with Stella Wakeham and Nella Scher of Thrive. See, they've got on since they were with us 6 months ago. And Dudley Police taking us to the news. Heather Small and Proud and Summer Breeze Isley Brothers. I'll catch you soon. Bye-bye.

0: Hello, and you are locked into the Movement Hour every Wednesday from 6 to 7pm on Black Country Extra. You just heard On The Block by Janaway, and we've got some guests on now. As I mentioned earlier, we've got Benny Colab from Straight Out The Lab and Colab Recordings.
1: Hello.
0: Hi. And we've got Jinx, aka John.
2: Hello.
0: And we're going to be talking about the event I mentioned earlier, the Rainbow, on the 18th of July. We're all DJing there with some other Stourbridge selectors and some new tunes that Jinx has got coming out. So, Jinx, do you want to introduce yourself?
2: Yeah, hello. Yeah, I'm John Jinx. That's it.
0: Yeah. How long have you been DJing for? Like, when did you start getting into it in the Stourbridge area?
2: Oh, 95.
0: 95, yeah. When you met Benny?
2: Met Benny at the parties that I was playing at, which was Lifted. At the Rock Station.
0: And what is it that you're doing now? What kind of work are you doing now with your record labels?
2: I do my own label, which is Straight Up Audio.
0: Yeah.
2: It's just mainly a project for myself.
0: Yeah.
2: To have control and bring out my own sound that I like, because I've got weird taste of music, I suppose, when I write, and it's not for everyone. So, yeah.
0: What would you say your weird taste of music is?
2: I don't know. It's just rolling, jungly, jump up sound, really.
0: Yeah.
2: A bit of a mixture of everything. So, yeah.
0: That's good. And you do events sometimes in Bristol, don't you? You play in Bristol sometimes.
2: Roughneck Ting.
0: Yeah.
2: That we relaunched. I helped relaunch Roughneck Ting with Daisy, 2015.
0: Oh, did you? Oh,
2: yeah.
0: Cool.
2: Yeah.
0: That's good.
2: Yeah. It's been a while now.
0: Yeah. So you started a while ago at Lifted.
2: Yep.
0: Yeah. And what got you into DJing? What started you off? What took your interest?
2: Oh, do you know what? I remember the day I went into Music Junction down at Merry Hill.
0: Yeah.
2: And I think it was 93, 94. And I was like, 13?
0: Yeah.
2: And I bought Fantasia tapes and Eclipse tapes. And I was just hooked. Just there. That was it. And then, God, it's going back now, that is.
0: Yeah. Well, you're still doing it now, so you're still, passionate and enjoying it.
2: Yeah, I love it. It's my escape. I love writing the music. I love playing the music. It's, it's a massive passion of mine.
0: That's good. Yeah. And you've recently released some new tunes, haven't you?
2: Yeah, my own label, Straight Up Audio. It was an EP called... I forgot what it's called. Special Technique EP.
0: There you go.
2: Just remembered. Yeah. I tinker with that many tunes. I forget the name. And then I had not long had a go release on Roughneck Ting with a vocalist called Chess.
0: Oh, I saw that. That's really good.
2: Nice.
0: Yeah.
2: I've got a lot coming through this year.
0: Cool. So we're going to listen to your first selection, and this is called The Rhythm Roll. So do you want to tell us a bit about this tune?
2: Yeah, it's sort of inspired on a Calibre dubby roller tip.
0: Oh, nice.
2: Nice jungly deep roller, I suppose.
0: Cool. Okay, so we're going to get into it. Enjoy.

Will Young, Falling Deep. Our next song is called First You Jump. It's by Simple Minds, and it first entered the official singles chart in the UK in September of 2022. It's an official release as the second track from their 18th studio album, Direction of the Heart. It successfully entered the UK official singles chart in the autumn, and the Direction of the Heart album debuted at number 4 on the UK albums chart in October of 2022.

0: Well, here we are with our mayor and mayoress, Councillor Pete Lowe and Sue. I'm going to call you Pete and Sue. I'm not going to do mayor and mayoress because I've known you for so long and I'd fall over it within about the first... Well, I already have.
1: As long as you bow, Keith, that's all right.
0: So, Pete and Sue, you're going to do things different, and we've already started because we've never had a mayor's hour before on the radio. So we're going to have one every month and we're going to... talk about what you're doing and the causes you're supporting. You've been doing it about, well, we started in when was it, 17th of May or something like that?
1: Absolutely, the 18th of May, I think, was actually on the Thursday. So just over a month or so now. And like you say, I mean, one of the things we want to do is use a privileged position of first citizen of the borough to firstly extend a thank you, because I mean, I think one of the things we need to reflect upon is I would have never ever got to the position of even being considered to be the mayor of Dudley without the support of many people around me. And I mean, obviously Sue is central to that. So one of the things that we're attempting to do is to say, well, yes, I may be the elected politician, but this role is a joint role, it's a partnership. And then to extend through our mayor's ambassadors, which we haven't had for many years, and we certainly have never had in the form that we're having the mayoral ambassadors this year. Our very own Billy Spakeman, as you know, who's going to be the our poet laureate or laundrette, depending on which way we want to form, to open up council meetings. What we want to do is to use this as a vehicle to put the pride back into the Black Country. And of course, I mean, central to that, Keith, is, as you know, is this radio station itself that does so much a community outreach work. So what we wanted to do is to set up, myself and Sue are doing this evening, over the coming years, hopefully we're going to use this as a vehicle to celebrate the charities and to celebrate the exceptional work that is being undertaken in our communities.
0: I think it, I mean, we try to be, as you well know, a sort of focal point, and not just an information given entertainment, but a way of celebrating who we are, and it, for us, it's a great partnership to, as you say, do things a bit differently and link with you both, really. And I know we've, in the 6 weeks or so that you've been doing it, we've had a lot of fun already, I think it's fair to say.
1: Oh, absolutely. I mean, if we just look at this weekend, for example, I mean, the stage donor for as part of the Stourbridge Carnival, part of the Black Country Festival, we've got an awful lot to be proud of, and the work that has been done over the last decade or so to get us into the position. But there's also a lot of work to do to actually entrench that and to set that forward for future generations. So, I mean, I think that the theme that myself and Sue have picked is really around the charities that get involved so much in care, the 35,000 people within our borough that undertake care. And what we want to do is sing that song of the unsung heroes that we've got within the borough. And importantly, rather than have the charities as acting alone, is to actually get them working together. And I think, I mean, Sue may wish to come in at this point, but we had a meeting the other week with the charities, and they said the Watch Centre has been a mayoral charity before, but they've never been approached to actually get involved in the work that the mayor undertakes and to reach out to the other charities in order to link them up, so that when myself and Sue have finished our term of office, the hope and the expectation is that these charities will continue to work together and will bring in other charities that may not be part of the mayoral charity team, but are doing similar work within our communities.
0: Yeah, I was at that meeting, and I found it interesting. I knew one or two people there, but I didn't know by any means everybody. And I thought it was quite interesting, the enthusiasm that you generated there, Sue, at that meeting.
2: I think I've utilised charities because I worked for the NHS for 30 years, and I had to utilise charities in order to do the work that I did. It was a lot of public health. I was a community nurse for the elderly at one point, and you can imagine how much we lent on the Elton Centre and the community centres and setting up exercise classes and so on. There was volunteers everywhere. We were part of setting up the Falls Prevention Service at the time, and again we relied heavily on volunteers. And the one thing that we prided ourselves on as a team of nurses was having a knowledge of the networks that were out there. So I think as the world has changed and moved on over the years, when you start to look at, as we have seven local charities, we started to look at how those networks benefited us over the years and how we could make that benefit them, because there is always going to be a crossover. Because if you're accessing, for instance, the baby bank, there's family behind that baby. That baby isn't a standalone, is it? And then you've got grandparents attached to that family. You've got housing issues sometimes attached to that family. There are caring issues attached to that family. And as those ripples go out, you start to realise that people often hit a wall or find a gap in what they need, and charities often pick those up. And in our community, there's an awful lot of people and doing an awful lot of good work that people don't know about.
1: Or even know themselves. See, yeah, I mean, a perfect example is, Sue explained this so well at our first meeting. We got Maz from a Brolyal Baby Bank. Mm. The first interaction with elected officials she'd ever had was when I was made mayor 3-4 weeks ago, and had never been involved in that. And yet, working alongside that, we've got people like Rachel Gardner from We Love Carers, who's been involved for decades around making sure that she's the advocate for the people they represent. So we've already brought these people together, haven't we, Sue? So Maz is now in regular contact with Rachel about how we can actually work as a charity and what they can do together. There was a discussion about sharing space, wasn't there?
2: I think a few weeks before the mayoral thing, there was a conversation between myself and Maz where I put her in touch with friends of Alfie Johnson, because a family with a disabled child had come along. And it's having an understanding how you make those connections, and that's what it's all about. It's not just making the connections, it's about valuing them and making sure that those networks will then help them, because we're only doing this for a year. So we've got to try and get everybody in touch with each other, so that if somebody comes along and identifies a new gap, they might want to set up a charity. But generally, most things are covered. There are so many good people doing things.
0: I regularly engage with DCVS, Dudley Council Voluntary Services, and I often go to their events one way or another. Whether it's one of their Wednesday morning sessions at Brolyal Civic, or their presentation mornings or evenings. And I'm always astounded and humbled, really, at the numbers and range and ages, to quite honestly, of from young kids that are doing it to some really quite aged people who have been doing it or recently got involved. It's quite a humbling experience to see the amount of volunteering that's going on.
2: We met a chap at Roberts Primary School when we went to their forest school, didn't we? Their eco centre. And he'd been a pupil in Roberts Primary School 70 years ago, and he was still the governor of this Roberts Primary School. So it was, can you imagine how many years that man's been involved in his local school, in his local community? And he's just there quietly doing his own thing. And that is what we need to celebrate. That is absolutely what we need to
1: celebrate. And I think that's perfect, Sue, for us to move on to those discussions we've been having around the mayoress at home and about how we're going to do that differently around today. So I don't know if you wish to...
2: Yes, so every year when the mayor and the mayoress get are put into place, there was a function called the mayor or the mayoress at home, where lots of charities are invited to one afternoon to have tea and chat and network. When I looked at it, the one thing that hit me was that if it's only one occasion, it's one day, it's one occasion, it's one event. And I know a lot of carers, so one of our ambassadors, Rachel, we cancel so many things, we change so many plans. They have so many things that they can't do because their caring responsibilities interrupt their life all the time. And she was in the back of my mind when I thought, actually, if you have a celebration for charities, only some of them will be able to come. Because on that day, you might not have a carer. You might not have a way of getting their transport, so on. You might not have people available. So they miss it. It's gone. That's it, done for that year. So we thought if we split it instead and we have lots of events, we will bring those in, and we're looking at sort of rewarding them for the kindness that they give and they share, but also for the effort. And if they can't come to the 1 month, they can come to the 1 2 months later. Right. And that way they still get to participate. We want to bring it into the council, because one of the things that one of our charities said was that they'd never been to the council house. And so many of their issues in our community, charities and organisations and volunteers in general, are impacted by the council and the councillors and the decisions they make. To not be connected to their councillors seems a bit, it doesn't seem helpful to me. So to have an idea how we work and to show off our council house. I mean, as a building, it's beautiful, but, you know, I'm a bit of a geek on that stuff. But the history of the place, it's built by people. So the people should know what's there and
0: it's for
2: and
0: the people,
2: access it.
0: Ultimately.
2: Yeah, it is, exactly. Ultimately. And I mean, to have them in there and talking to each other and having a little treat, that's really what we want to do. And to remind them that they're valued, because that's the most important thing.
0: So we've done the scene setting. Let's have a bit of music, not Queen this time, Pete. and then we'll come back perhaps and talk about the some, well, all the charities that are involved. Does that seem like a cunning plan?
1: Absolutely fantastic, Keith, yeah.
3: So we've got Sinead O'Connor, so... That was one we got in the library, Pete. So is there a story behind it?
1: Yeah,
3: oh, is it?
1: This was actually the song. So the first song, Billy, was It's Your Money, I'm After Baby by The Wonder Stuff. That was our actual wedding song. Sue was brought up in Pedmore. I was brought up in Quarry Bank. I thought I'd landed. I didn't know that she had a 25-year-old mortgage within the house. So It's Your Money, I'm After Baby seemed to be the fitting song. Other song was the wonderful, talented Sinead O'Connor.
3: Oh, so she'll listen to this then. Here we go.

0: So we've got seven charities or charitable organisations. Perhaps we'll, in this little section, we'll perhaps talk about two or three. Mm-hmm. So you choose, Pete.
1: Yeah, so we can probably do it thematically, really. So we've got those charities that are involved in providing care. So obviously We Love Care is Friends of Alfie, Johnson, Brialeal Baby Bank and the Watt Centre.
0: So those four.
1: Those four together are intrinsically involved in providing support for people that get involved in care, or obviously with the Watt Centre as well, looking after that our community within the LGBTQ community and the black and minority ethnic community, and being that voice within them. And what we wanted to do, I think, as I mentioned earlier, Keith, is to try and see how we can provide that the song for the unsung heroes. And myself and actually both Sue and Billy at the We Love Carers event only a couple of weeks ago, and saw the incredible work. I mean, I was in quite emotional. We gave an award to a young girl, didn't we, who looks after a two brothers, and everybody within the family, mum, dad, the two brothers and the little girl, were just so pleased to be there and undertaking what we would see as I just cannot understand how somebody can be as responsible at such a tender and young age.
0: It's a completely... I've met two or three kids in that group. It blows my mind. I mean, how as a society do we allow that to happen?
1: It's incredible, isn't it? And then we look at Paul Johnson. I mean, we look at the work that he does with Friends of Alfie Johnson, and we went with Dickie Bowen's shirt onto to the ball, didn't we? I gave a relatively rousing speech, I think it's fair to say, at that. But these are people that... Part of the Black Country culture, isn't it, is we don't shout from the rooftops the work that we do. So it may take people like myself and Sue to say, we're proud of you. The work that you do is beyond description.
0: It is.
1: And we need to make sure that we celebrate. And building upon what Sue was saying earlier, rather than have one day with the same people as quite often go to the afternoon tea, we want to celebrate hundreds of people throughout this year for the work that they do. And even that will only be touching the surface of the work that's goes. And we've used the hashtag Boston Dudley, because that's what we want to be able to celebrate exactly what we are, and to be that that microphone to actually say, look, we want to be able to celebrate what you do and to put it out there, the work that is so often unrewarded, unseen, unless you're in a position of having to require that. And we need to champion them, don't we, Suze?
2: Absolutely. I think the most, one of the things is the about where the volunteers are providing a lot of support. We're not about drumming up more support, more work for them to do. What we want is more support, because one of the things about, as you all know, running a radio station, a community radio station, is that actually volunteers are absolutely essential.
0: But we completely volunteer.
2: Exactly. And you need those people, even if they can only give 2 hours on a Tuesday, to get them out and get them doing something different sometimes is enough for that, maybe somebody who cares already. And that's what we saw at We Love Carers, at the Baby Bank, at, well, everything we do, is the rooms are full of people who care themselves, and they are busy campaigning and keeping their charities going. And we need to keep feeding people into this. So the information and the sharing and the media and telling people, look, there is so many things you can do. Because, you know, in this room, we're the strange ones. We're the ones that volunteer. We're the ones that I volunteered at first when I was 16 with Dudley CVS.
0: I did it as a scout leader.
2: Yeah, it's what you do, that's our normal. But it doesn't mean that that's everybody's normal. They're not always sure whether they'd be able to or whether they could commit. And if we can let people know what a wonderful community it is out there, wherever you go, whatever you choose, there is always room for people to come and help out, to be part of something which is so full of kindness. And I think that's the thing that really does stand out. The rooms that we're in are full of friendly people who are kind, that will help support you, look after you and give you information, but they'll also bring you in and let you play.
0: I mean, that business about kindness is so true. I mean, we, as you know, this man across the desk, Billy, runs Busking for Charity, and we have a presentation even, and you've been at it, and in in December each year, and we each say just for 3 hours the room is full of love, and the world is going to hell in a high cart,
1: absolutely,
0: with so much evil and so much nastiness. But for those 3 hours, it's full.
1: You imagine a society what is full of that room in December,
0: absolutely,
1: and
0: yeah.
1: What a fantastic world it would be. But this is the important thing about the charities that we've chosen, because we've got those caring charities. But then what we want to do in order to give that platform is use the arts. Use sport, use our history in order to be able to give those. So you imagine using a Stourbridge Football Club alongside We Love Carers in order to give that voice to people. And what's been the really refreshing thing is the way that the Glass Museum, looking at the other charity, the Glass Museum, Stourbridge Football Club, and obviously Busking for Charity and Gig Caritas, has started to work collectively to create that really powerful voice.
0: Let's have another piece of music, and let's just look. So we've looked at that caring element. Now look at the more, if you like, culture and sport, you know, DCMS, if you like.
1: Absolutely.
0: A bit of Dudley after. Yeah. What's the next piece of music, Billy?
3: This is Ned's Atomic Dustbin, and we're talking about being happy, so we might as well play happy, haven't we?
1: Superb track.

0: So, Black Country Extra we are, and we've got Pete Lowe and Sue Lowe, our esteemed mayor and mayoress of Dudley with us. We're about halfway through the show, is that right, Billy?
1: That's right,
0: our maths is going right?
1: Yeah, yeah.
0: And we're discussing Pete and Sue's idea about how the mayoral year will look different from any other mayoral we've ever had. We've looked at the caring charities, that, and now we're perhaps looking at the more cultural sporting charities. Why did you? Well, we haven't now. Well, we kind of alluded to them in the last section. Why did you use the ones? Well, you're going to name them in a minute. Choose the ones that we're going to talk about now.
2: Yes, I mean, first up, I mean, if we start from a sporting angle, we've got Staybridge Football Club, 150 years old this year. They've already got the charity appeal with regard to the floodlights, and people will have seen some of the challenges that they've had with regard to the ground. But, I mean, Staybridge Football Club do so much in the wider community, in both the women's game and the men's game, and provide such outlet for young kids up to adults. As part of that, and being a sporty bloke myself, that seemed an absolutely good fit. And hopefully, as you've seen the news, we've already been able to announce that this season all women's football matches at Staybridge Memorial Ground will be free of charge for the whole of Dudley, not just for the seven charities.
0: When I saw that,
2: the joys of our negotiating skills is good old trade unionists, isn't it? But this will be an opportunity for us to go down with our rattling tins. So for those who can contribute, they can make a contribution. But also for the family to come down and watch football free of charge. Beck, who's the new manager, I managed to have a kick around with her a couple of weeks ago. He's really getting a really exciting squad together. And we're really excited by that. But the important thing is how these have already started to interact with regard to some of the other charities that we've chosen, because they can see if they can provide that community outlet, the positive is that they're generating the football supporters of tomorrow and all of those people. So we're looking at ways that we can get each of our charities a special day down there, whether that be at Mascot, whether that be sitting in the terraces and shouting songs or whatever. And Staybridge Football Club are absolutely open to that. We've got some really, really exciting things that we're looking at.
3: Andy Pulteney was quite a discovery. He's quite a bloke.
0: He's mildly nuts, isn't he?
2: He's an incredible human being.
0: He's quite a force of nature, isn't he?
3: And he's all about, you know, this is for the community. This is what he wants to do. And
0: he's a real rough diamond.
3: Yeah. He's fantastic. Yeah. He's a really decent bloke. And you just know it's going to work really well, because you can see his enthusiasm for his community. Andy. It's lovely to see.
2: Absolutely. And then you go from the roughness of Andy Pateney and Staybridge Football Club, and you go literally a mile up the road, and then you come to the Staybridge Glass Museum, which, of course, is one of our great assets within the... I mean, it's what helped to define the very Black Country and certainly Staybridge in particular. And we wanted... I mean, myself and Sue were involved almost two decades ago now. We've trying to save Broadfield House and the Glass Museum up there. We're very passionate advocates about the importance of having our heritage on display. And it made a hand in glove, really, that if we're having the Glass Boys and the Glass Women as part of our charity, that we actually look towards having the Glass Museum as part of that that relationship as well. So you go for the rough diamond of Andy Pateney to Alex and the team at the Glass Museum, who are very much the opposite. We're going to be there this Friday, aren't we, at one of the events. Yeah. Before we became mayor and mayoress, we've been members of the Glass Museum anyway, to support everything that we can do down there. And again, some of the work that they're doing with We Love Carers, the Baby Bank and the other charities is already exceptional. They're making those links without me and Sue having to be aware. And it's quite exciting just to sit back and see these relationships developing. We've got our cricket match a week on next Friday, and all of the charities that are coming are actually coming along, which again again is a mayoral first, because quite often it's a relatively dry event with the councillors and the officers. We said, no, we want our charities along there doing the tombola, getting involved, shouting and chanting from the side street, hopefully enjoying the mayoral beer, if we've got to get that down there by that point.
3: If you're going to get charities involved, I think you need to let them play a bit as well. And that's the joy of the way we're doing this, is that they're not just, well, we know they're not sitting back and just saying, oh, well, at the end of the year, we might get a decent bit of money off the mayor and mayoress's charity. What we'd really like is we wanted them to be involved instead, so they can come and have a bit of fun, meet each other, have a chat. And as you know, we got everybody all together at the beginning and got the ambassadors together. So it's, you know, life is very difficult for people, so there's got to be some fun along the way.
0: Oh, sure.
3: And you know, there's so little time for fun these days, so yeah, we're making sure that if there's any events on, we're trying to invite everybody so that people can come along if they're able and enjoy themselves and spread it out to their network. So yeah, they're so far
0: fun,
3: they're all
0: central.
3: Getting on.
0: Fun has to be central to everything.
3: It does.
2: Yeah. And of course, that takes us on to our final charity, doesn't it? Which is Busking for Charity and Gig Caritas, the people who are in this very room. And I mean, already we've had the event up in the live lounge up in Wolverhampton, which was an incredible evening. I know you're involved, Keith, so I don't want to embarrass you too much, the same as Billy. But I mean, an incredible evening. Again, if the world was full of that room, then we'd be in a relatively
0: lot of fun and made a lot of money.
2: Exactly, so and that's what we want to be able to do. We want to be able to sit back at the end of the year, hopefully shattered after being to so many events, and say, well, yeah, we made a bit of a difference here to a number of organisations, and we use the strength that we've got in order to share that. And I'm so excited about not only what we've achieved in 3 or 4 weeks, getting the Instagram out there and actually getting the messaging out, which has already been seen by thousands and thousands of people. But what we're going to do over the coming year, which will hopefully set the tone for future mayors.
0: Well, we are going to do a big concert in the middle of November. I think it's the 14th of
2: November. 14th of November.
0: 14th established town hall. And all the money from that, the bucket rattling, the proceeds will go towards the mayor's fund. That should be a pretty significant amount.
2: Absolutely. It's every penny. I mean, Billy's got an event next Sunday down at the Crafty Jar. Now, we're on mayoral duties, and I think we get dropped off about 2 o'clock. I've already said I'm going to take my chain off, put my trainers on, and leg it down to the Crafty Jar for about 3:30, 4 o'clock and see what's going on there.
3: Might be for Billy, it might be for a jar. Might be for you, or it might be for a beer.
1: All right.
3: Or both.
0: Ulterior motive here.
1: Ulterior motive.
0: Shall we have a break there?
1: Yeah. So this is the first one that, by the Tender Comrades, who are obviously Ian and Nathan, played on the Stourbridge stage, and they're just amazing.
2: What
1: every
2: a superb
1: time they
2: life
1: play.
2: Act
1: absolutely
2: they are.
1: Incredible. And watching Nathan grow from a bab down at the Maverick years ago,
2: absolutely,
1: to being so
2: confident.
1: Well,
2: he's my godson. I actually remember when Nathan was smaller than me.
1: Really?
2: I think I go up to about his knees, don't I?
0: Well, it's not just Nathan,
1: I think he's probably been standing in Osmuck, Pete.
0: It's not just Nathan, though, because Ian, when he first, I remember Ian standing on the, persuading him to stand on the Duke stage at one of the early festivals. He said, I'm not sure I'm good enough for this.
2: Yeah.
0: And look at him now.
2: Oh, they're absolutely incredible. I mean, they played Badger Fest at Katie Fitzgerald's a couple of weeks ago. And you know when you watch that artist and the room just goes silent?
1: Yeah.
2: And it happens rarely. I mean, I remember the first time I saw Jess Silk, that was one of those moments.
0: Smell across the desk as well,
2: oh, absolutely. Hopefully you'll make the council chamber go silent a week on
0: Monday. It's your secret weapon. Here we go.
1: Let me go once. Here's the Tender Comrades.

0: This is Black Country Extra.
1: Okay, so we've talked about your vision for the year, and we've looked at the charities and charitable groups that you're supporting and all working together to make it an exciting year. Let's just look at two more things before we sadly have to say farewell. Only briefly, though, because no doubt we'll bump each other probably a little later today. This concept of ambassadors.
2: Yes.
1: Do you like to talk what that means in practice?
2: Yeah, I mean, part of that is looking at the journey for me becoming mayor and recognition that I couldn't have done this alone. So I've partly looked at some of those people that are around me that have helped shape me into becoming the person I have. So, for example, John Penny, lead singer of Ned's Atomic Dustbin. I often tell the drunken story, which is only partially true, that I was the first lead guitarist in Ned's Atomic Dustbin. I was...
1: You're the Pete Best, are you?
2: I'm the Pete Best.
1: You're the Pete Best.
2: Yeah, and I'll take that, Keith. I'll take that, yeah. I was actually the first ever guitarist in John Penny's first ever band that disbanded after about 30 seconds because I had a rock dispute because I couldn't do a guitar line to Love Like Blood Like Killing Joke. So I was left, and then a year later they're on Top of the Pops as Ned's Atomic Dustbin. So what could have been? John I went to school with, we're actually in a comedy double act.
3: Sue's shaking her head here.
2: No. She's heard all these stories before.
4: Me and
2: yeah.
4: John know it was
2: So we were actually a comedy double act when we were 12 or 13, and we entered a competition up in a Mulvan, came fourth out of four, and we lost out to a Elvis tribute band with no teeth, which is quite a legacy. But I wanted to shape that, because John can do an awful lot around the arts, and to be able to move that in. And of course, we've gone for the Fizzogs as the Dancing Grannies, yeah, as well. We've got Rachel Murray, because of the exceptional work that we've seen her do with a number of

0: organisations, and the work that just epitomises what we're trying to do around that caring community. Gemma, who does so much around the Black Country Festival, to be able to bring that in as well. Mel Eves, who, from a sporting point of view, who does so much around that. And Karen Westwood, who was a previous councillor, who's also does so much within the Black Country, the Stourbridge Glass Museum as well. I'm sure I've missed somebody there within that. And of course, while we're thinking of that, we've got Billy Spakeman as our poet laureate, because what we want to be able to do is to use that theme of prioritising what we've got within the Black Country. The Boston Dudley is our tagline, and use every opportunity that we possibly can do to shout from the rooftops what we are. And that should form part of the legacy. What we would hope is that in future years, a lot of that groundwork, or certainly the work that we'll be doing, will want to be continued by future mayors in their own direction.
1: I was going to come on to legacy. So how do you see the various elements of what we've talked about for the last hour or so moving forward, not just in each of the areas, but also, as you quite rightly say, future mayors? Do you see it? I mean, you're an individual and you're very much Pete. Everybody knows you as Pete. You're very different. I'm not to disparage you in any way, the mayors that have come before you, but you're very much an individual. How do you see it possibly changing future mayors? Do you think it's a blueprint, or do you think they might do something very different? Because it seems to me you've kind of drawn a line in the sand of previous mayors. I've known mayors going way back to the 1980s, and there's been nothing like this. Mm-hmm. Nothing like this.
0: And I think one of the things that we're doing is trying to get, rather than that relationship between the mayor and the chosen charities being a passive relationship, we want that to be an active relationship.
1: Because that's the big difference.
0: That's a big difference. And we want them to be active as part of
2: there's
0: that.
2: There's an inspiration from when Steve Woolfe was mayor as well.
1: Yeah.
2: And you've also got, I mean, he was and so Dave involved. Tyler. Dave Tyler. Very involved, and of course Mo Hanif, who is still doing the Mayor's Cricket Match, he's now setting another one up. This idea that mayors do a year and then disappear into the background is probably out there because they don't advertise what they do. They are volunteers, so they aren't shouting from the rooftop.
1: Some of them might
2: be
1: completely exhausted at the end of the year.
2: They might be, yes, and having a lie down for a couple of years. That's fair enough. But it's all about your ability to play and do. And I think by involving the charities that little bit more, being more proactive, as Pete says, by bringing the ambassadors in, hopefully things will carry on through. And the link is made. I mean, there's a pass, isn't there, a group where
0: past
2: all
0: group,
2: the past mayors can get together? So apparently we can utilise those. We're new to this. So if we're not available or something important's happening, and we've already run into Hillary and Dave and Steve, and we keep running into them. They're all over the place, actually.
1: Yeah, I've been to various things in across the region, and I bumped into Hillary. I said, well, you're not mayor. She said, no, well, the mayor and mayoress can't do it, so I'm a stand-in.
0: I mean, incredible people. I mean, incredible community champions, aren't they? I mean, I think the other thing that we really need to mention as well is one of the things that we're looking towards doing is separating the mayor's ball and the civic award. So we give that platform, very specific platform, for the for all of the mayor's awards to get together so that they can celebrate their day. We've only been all part of them.
1: They were separate, weren't they?
0: They were many years ago, and then about 10 years ago it was incorporated into the mayor's awards. Now we think that what we should be doing is keeping that separate, so we have a day of celebration for all of the people what celebrate those awards and what they've achieved.
1: Right, so let's have one final break. And then
3: then you've got a short bit before
1: the short bit at the end.
3: Yeah, so this is another one from me and Nathan. This is Maggie.

0: So you've clearly reached out across all the areas with sport, culture, and clearly the caring profession, because you've both been in the NHS, and that's very much a focus of your lives, really. But if there are people out there been inspired by what you've heard, and obviously I've always been inspired since I've known you, both of you as individuals and as a couple. How might they get involved with this? What's going to be an exciting year? What's the roots of engagement, if you like?
1: Well, the first thing is just to reach out to us. So, and if they're on social media, they can look us up on Instagram via the Mayor of Dudley, or on Facebook similarly. If they want to book us, myself and Sue, to come and visit your organisation, they can contact the Dudley Council.
0: How do you do that?
1: So the best contact of that is if they email kappa.admin@dudley.gov.uk.
0: That's CAPA.
1: Absolutely,
0: right,
1: yeah.
0: Kappa,
1: yeah. Then they can look towards how they can book us up. Alternatively, if they just look up Councillor Pete Lowe on there and contact me that way, then I can redirect
0: or
1: them.
0: Or indeed just get in touch with the Black Country Radio.
1: And I think that's another...
0: in the right direction, because...
1: Perfect route. And I think we can use that community aspect to be able to do that. Yeah. So, yeah, just reach out. And what we want to do, we want to be absolutely exhausted this time next year, because we've done everything.
0: Oh, you
1: we
0: will
1: can
0: be.
1: Do.
0: I've seen the mayor sort of crawl out at the end of April, you know. So it's been absolutely fab having you in here. Lovely to see you. It's been lovely to kick off this this unique. Well, I bet it's you. I bet nowhere else. Does
2: nowhere
0: it.
2: Else in Great Britain does it.
0: Just this
2: tell
0: is,
2: you?
0: Well, that's why we no were Community Radio Station of the Year. You
3: well,
0: see?
3: Yes, of
0: we
3: course.
0: Do these things.
1: But that is why it's so important. I mean, community radio is absolutely central, and this is part of the journey.
0: Yeah,
1: this is part of the journey that finds me and Sue in this studio today.
0: Well, we haven't got our thing fixed here. So, Billy, I'm going to return the compliment and let you take us out.
2: No, we did.
0: Hey, I'm going to let you take us out, because we've got a bus screen here. So
2: okay.
0: Thank you so much, Pete and
3: thank
0: Sue,
3: you pleasure.
0: For coming
3: here.
0: Mayor and Mayoress of Dudley. It's been brilliant having you and listen to your plans and vision. Fab.
3: Thank
1: our pleasure.
3: Okay.
2: And we're going out with a cracking track by The Wonder Stuff, Welcome to the Cheap Seats.
1: Whee!

0: live from the Black Country, online, on your mobile.
1: Police have launched a murder inquiry over the death of former Conservative Minister Anne Widdecombe. She was found dead yesterday at her home in Dartmoor at the age of 78. The Home Secretary says the circumstances of her death are extremely distressing. Devon and Cornwall police say she had serious injuries and are hunting a white man. This was her in Parliament in the 90s.
2: We demean our high office if we mistreat our public servants. We demean ourselves if we come to this House and indulge in a play of words, which, while statements may not be untrue, because they never are in this House, Madam Speaker, may nevertheless be unsustainable.
1: At least 12 people have died in a wildfire in southern Spain. Early indications suggest 4 victims are British. 2 brothers have been jailed for at least 25 years between them for killing a civil servant 42 years ago. Michael and Anthony Stewart attacked Anthony Littler in East Finchley in North London during a spree of violence against men they believed to be gay. Elsewhere, millions more people in the UK will be banned from using hosepipes as officials warn drought conditions are increasingly likely. The new restrictions have been introduced in East Anglia. A Ryanair flight has made an emergency landing after it's reported a passenger was partially sucked out of a window. It happened this morning just after takeoff from Greece to Germany. And Arthur Ferry has been beaten in his Wimbledon semi-final. Lewis Mason reports from centre court.
3: It's the end of the road for the 23-year-old wildcard as a straight sets defeat against second seed Alexander Zverev brings his incredible Wimbledon story to a close. The French Open champion proved just too good, and Zverev will face either Jannik Sinner or Novak Djokovic in Sunday's final. Disappointment now, but what a fortnight for Ferry, who'll become British number one next week.
1: And the Bio Tapestry has arrived in the UK. It's the first time it's here in 1,000 years. That's the latest. I'm Imani Rana.

0: Good evening, everybody. Hope you've had a wonderful week. Welcome to the Wellbeing Hour with me, Jen. It's Friday. It's 6 o'clock. It's time for all things wellbeing. And I've got a fantastic guest in the studio today talking about something that I have to tell you is very, very close to my heart as a woman of a certain age. Today, I'm talking to Diane Porterfield-Bourne, who is a menopause specialist. Hello, Diane.
1: Hello, Jenny.
0: Welcome to the Wellbeing Hour. And I'm excited to talk to you all about the menopause because I think it's something we don't talk about enough.
1: Yeah, that's true. I think when you kind of hit an age in your midlife that suddenly you develop all these physical and mental health symptoms and trying to join the dots together can be challenging. Let's just put it like that.
0: Oh, absolutely, absolutely. I think when it hit me, I didn't realise what was going on for quite some time. And then when I did and the HRT kicked in, I was like, hello, I'm back.
1: And it's a lovely feeling when you find yourself back again.
0: Absolutely. So, Diane, you've picked all the music in today's show as well. So we'll go into your first song, which is a banger, by the way. I have to say, this is a banger. Is there any reason why you've picked Titanium by David Guetta?
1: I absolutely love David Guetta. Oh, my gosh.
0: He features again a little bit later on, doesn't he?
1: Yeah, the car's rocking when the music's playing. So, yeah.
0: Excellent. So this is Titanium by David Guetta.

0: What a tune, Diane. What a tune. I love that. That radio goes high when I've got that on as well, yeah. And I'm caterwauling along to yeah. it. I can't quite hit those highs that she can. So, Diane, tell us, how did you get into being a menopause specialist? Because it's not, I imagine it's not something you walk out of college and go, that's what I want to do with my life. How did you come to be that? Tell us a little bit about your journey.
1: I've been working in hospitals and nursing since I was probably 16. YTS scheme, and then I started my nurse.
0: Yeah, that's going back a bit, isn't it?
1: I know.
0: That's a youth training scheme for those people that don't know what a YTS is.
1: And that was when I was 16. I started my nurse training at 17, wow. And I've been nursing the whole of my life now. So this is all I live and breathe is healthcare.
0: Wow.
1: And obviously, I started off in emergency care and GP surgeries, urgent care. I've travelled around a lot. And I just wanted a slightly quieter life, so my options slightly changed. But I've been running my own business for about 12 years now, focusing on healthcare, all private health for women, tailored whatever they want me to do. And I met a lady one day while I was swimming, and she said, what do you do? And I said, I'm a nurse practitioner, and I run my own private business doing supporting people with healthcare. And she can tell me about the menopause. And I said, well, I can tell you a bit of what I know, but is there anything in particular? And she just started to tell me her story of the fact she'd had surgery, she'd had a hysterectomy, she'd had very little support from anybody, mm-hmm. anywhere, no information. So I thought, can't be as bad as what she's making it out to be. And I said, oh, I'll meet you back here next week and I'll do some digging. And I did some digging and she was absolutely spot on with everything she'd said. I was absolutely flabbergasted to know that there was just no support and no advice. So this is going back 9 years now.
0: That's not that long ago though, really.
1: No.
0: It's not that long ago.
1: No. And I, once I got the bit between my teeth, I realised that all the patients that I'd been looking after fairly recently, that was probably related to the menopause. That was probably related to the menopause. And why weren't we picking this up? And why weren't we doing something about it?
0: Yeah.
1: So I just realised at that point, I gave her some advice and I realised that this is an area of nursing that I could make a real difference in helping women.
0: Okay.
1: Identify that they've got menopausal symptoms, and being a nurse practitioner, and I can prescribe medication that I can actually just not only talk to them and diagnose it, but I can actually treat it and manage their health in the short and long term. And that's where I ran with it, really.
0: So what's the difference between a nurse and a nurse practitioner for those of us not in the know? No, that's okay. I know you can prescribe as well. So just talk us through what the differences are.
1: A nurse practitioner is we do a degree in which we can actually make a diagnosis.
0: Okay.
1: So we assess people's health and we're trained to assess and diagnose. And then obviously we can admit people to hospitals and discharge people home. So it's about managing people's care. So we've done a training. You have to have done a lot of years experience to understand what needs to be done. But that's the difference, really. It's a senior nursing role.
0: So I imagine you can't go straight into nurse practitioner. You have to be a nurse first.
1: Yeah, you'll do your nurse training and then you do additional qualifications and training to prescribe and advanced.
0: It's because I remember when they brought nurse practitioners in, it's quite a relatively speaking a new role, really, isn't it? How long has it been around? 20 years, maybe, if that?
1: A bit longer than that. I've been a nurse practitioner for 23 years.
0: Yeah.
1: So it was something fairly new. It was really common in America, but in the UK, not so much.
0: I think it's great because I think the more avenues people have, you know, so they're not sitting in A&E because they can't get to a doctor. They've got different avenues because you can see nurse practitioners quite often. They have them at your GP practice as well, don't they?
1: Yeah.
0: So fantastic. So you're able to get the old prescription pad out and give people what they need. I imagine that really makes a difference to what you can do because you look at all aspects of the symptoms and the menopause and what. Talk us through, because I think some people don't fully understand what the menopause really is and what the symptoms are, because there's lots of wide ranging ones that you wouldn't expect, because everyone knows about the headline ones, right? The hot flashes, the mood swings. But what are the kind of symptoms are there?
1: Oh, there's 50 plus symptoms of it.
0: Wow.
1: Anything from kind of dry, itchy skin. Your skin ages when your estrogen levels start to fall as well. You have musculoskeletal pain, so achy, stiff joints. That's a really common symptom.
0: Okay.
1: And people often put it down to if you've got rheumatism, arthritis, and I'm like, no, this is most likely to be the menopause unless there are any other areas. You know, hair loss, you know, intimate health wise can be problems with intimacy and urine infections.
0: Wow.
1: But brain fog, you know, exhaustion, insomnia.
0: It's making me exhausted just listening to this list. I need a lie down. And as always, you were talking about it mentally, I'm going through my head going, have I had that? Have I had that? Oh, I didn't realise that might.
1: I know so many people just think it's about hot flushes and night sweats, but that's the most common symptoms.
0: Yeah.
1: But I've never had a hot flush.
0: No, touch wood, neither have I.
1: No.
0: Touch wood, neither have I.
1: I've had night sweats. I know what that's like. So it's a case that we're all different. So most women, I find that the mental health side of symptoms is far worse.
0: Really?
1: Yeah, absolutely. Because it kind of affects the core being of you. Your confidence is gone. You're thinking, what's going on? Why don't I feel like I used to feel? Yeah. I've got no confidence to get in my car to drive. I haven't got the confidence to make decisions, to book a holiday, to choose the shoes that I want to buy.
0: Do people really go to that level where they struggle to do those little everyday things? It's tragic. And I think for me, the confidence wasn't so much an issue as just the overwhelming sadness.
1: Yeah.
0: I just wanted to cry. I literally could burst into tears at any time. And that's frightening. It's just really frightening. You feel like you're not in control of yourself. And trying to explain that to someone who doesn't understand is difficult.
1: That's exactly what it is. I always describe it as like the old westerns where you're riding on a horse and you fall off the horse and you've got your ankle strap caught in the whatever part of the, you're being dragged along by the horse and you've got no way of actually stopping this horse. You're just being dragged along with no control. So when you see somebody that's qualified to advise you and support you with your menopause, it's like stopping the horse and then reaching down and picking you up and going, do you want me to help you?
0: Oh,
1: and I'm saying, yes. I can help you.
0: I can just imagine that how that must feel to some women just because, I mean, my husband's great. He's been really great. But he's had moments where we struggle to understand it as well. And we've had, you know, little spats. We're very open and we talk about things. So we've had good conversations about it. But I imagine not everybody has that. And even though my husband's really good like that, he can never truly understand. So to have someone just reach out that hand and go, take my hand, let me help you. It must be like, yeah, oh my God, thank you so much.
1: And I think being a nurse, people know that nurses are good at listening and helping.
0: Yeah.
1: And the one thing I say to people is that I will listen to you and whatever the issue is, we will sort it out.
0: Yeah.
1: I will help you get to where you want to be, whatever that is. And it's just making sure that people understand that I can do that and I will do that.
0: Yeah.
1: And it's, you know, for people that have often not been listened to and acknowledged sometimes from healthcare professionals, I have to say. And they've been, you know, just pushed aside and said to get on with it. And I said, no, you don't get on with it. You have the advice and support that you need. And I will prescribe whatever needs to be prescribed to make you feel better.
0: Okay.
1: And I do.
0: Fantastic. So we'll talk a little bit more about what can make people feel better and how you help them. But we'll go into your next song, which again, I don't know this song, actually. I don't know this one. So the next song we're going into is Where Did You Go, Jax Jones. Have you got a reason behind this song, Diane?
1: I just love it. And again, it's just another banging tune that I'm singing my head off in the car.
0: Oh, we love a bit of karaoke. We love a bit of karaoke. So Jax Jones, Where Did You Go?

0: were talking there, Dan, before that song about how you prescribe things and you help people. So what are the first things that you would do with someone who came to you? What are the first things you would look at?
1: Well, because I'm a nurse, I'll take a full history. So it's really important to make sure that people are up to date with their kind of like their health screening. I need to know about medications that they're taking to make sure that anything I prescribe isn't contraindicated to it.
0: Yeah.
1: And their own personal health history, you know, have they had any hormonal cancers? Have they ever been told they can't have HRT for any reason? And then find out, well, why have you been declined it before?
0: Yeah.
1: Because a lot of people are told they can't have HRT for various reasons, which they absolutely can.
0: Okay.
1: Or a lot of times that it's just something that they've read about or their friends have said. And so really, as a health professional, I'm here to actually give people facts.
0: So what kinds of things do people think they can't have HRT for and they can?
1: Oh, lots of things. Migraines.
0: Okay.
1: High blood pressure. Those are the most common ones that I see.
0: Okay.
1: A family history of hormonal cancer as well. And that's just not the case. There are very strict guidelines that we follow with the NICE guidelines. And as long as we follow those guidelines and we give, you know, and we check people's health history, then, you know, 99% of the time they can have HRT.
0: So the only one that I thought you couldn't have it was if you had a history of breast cancer in the family. Is that correct? Or is that just a rumour?
1: No, it very much depends on who the family member is and how old they were when they were diagnosed with it.
0: Okay,
1: So I see lots of ladies and they say, you know, my gran had breast cancer when she was, you know, 84, well, that's not relevant to you.
0: Okay, that's interesting.
1: So, yeah, so if it's younger relatives, if younger relatives have been diagnosed with it, then we listen a bit closely. But if they're older, then we don't. And it has to be immediate family. But
0: okay.
1: Sometimes there can be clusters. So it could be that a sister or your mom and her auntie, but, you know, your own immediate family have had a history of hormonal cancer. And so we start to look a bit more into this. But I've already gone through all of this before I even see you.
0: Okay.
1: So that's where the information before I see you is really important.
0: Okay. And then what would happen then once you've gone through all that medical history and that conversation?
1: Basically, the big question is, what's made you come to me?
0: Okay. So you're not just going, right, I've looked at your history, this is what I think.
1: No. What is it you'd like me to help you with?
0: And that's such an important question, I think, because sometimes when doctors... look at, especially when male doctors are looking at women, they just see this. Here's a prescription. Off you go.
1: Yeah.
0: When that is such an important question to ask, what do you actually want help with? Because I imagine some women don't actually. Do they not want the HRT?
1: Most people do. Most people contact me because they haven't been able to get. They're either refused HRT or told that they can't have any more than what they've got,
0: right.
1: and it's not working. Whereas I just say to them that, you know, whatever you're currently taking, I will address this and I will prescribe for you, or we will write to your GP and ask them to alter your prescription for various reasons.
0: Okay. Just as we're speaking, I'm thinking of loads of questions that I want to ask you about my care, so maybe we'll chat later.
1: You're talking to the right person.
0: I know. I'm like, oh Diane, I've got, oh, that's just occurred to me. We won't do that on air. We'll have a chat about that later. It's just fascinating to have someone who's an expert in trend. So you've got training in specifically in the menopause, is what you told me. What was the society you said? What was it called?
1: The British Menopause Society. So I've been a member of the British Menopause Society since about 2018. And I've done every single course that they do.
0: I imagine, like me, quite a lot of our listeners didn't even know such a thing existed.
1: Yeah. I mean, you have to be a healthcare professional to be registered with the British Menopause Society. And so all the courses really are designed that health professionals learn additional skills. So we're already experienced nurses anyway. So we're just adding to it. And it's focusing on menopause and women's health and how hormones and HRT improve people's lives.
0: I think this is really important because there's lots of stories going around in the news and how women's health and particularly women's pain is dismissed and not listened to and not addressed. And I know a friend of mine, she's got what she believes. I mean, she's a scientist herself, so she's thoroughly done the research. She believes she's got endometriosis. And she's had to fight every step of the way to get the investigations and get the steps that she wants. And it's great to see that you know, there are specialists like you out there looking into women's health and women's pain, because I think Nurofen did an ad campaign on it recently about women's pain, didn't they? You know, or you're overreacting, or, and that's what we've been told for years. So, Oh, thank you, Diane, for taking care of women. Are there lots of you out there, or is this a growing area, or is it something that is very niche still?
1: It's a growing area, and I think the most important thing is that the listeners understand that to be a menopause specialist, you have to have years of medical training, years of training with the British Menopause Society, and you have to do advanced certificates with mentorship, and have completed their courses to be awarded the title of menopause specialist. So it was an additional year's training I had to do to get that qualification. So it's always making sure that you do your research and make sure that it depends what you want.
0: Yeah.
1: If you just want to have a chat to somebody about how you can improve your lifestyle, you don't need to speak to a menopause specialist. Yeah. You speak to your doctor or the practice nurse or the nurse practitioner at your surgery. But if you want specialist menopause advice, then you know, you seek the help of health professionals such as myself. And there are a lot of people about there. And when I first started out, there was nobody about. No, as soon as I was trying to talk to organisations about menopause support in the workplace, they thought I got six heads. Why on earth would we want that?
0: Yeah.
1: And now it's completely changed. And now everyone, there's a lot of support out there.
0: Yeah.
1: And it's just making sure that you're getting the right advice from the right people that are qualified to do
0: it. No, that's good. That's a good point. And I think you're right. I think there is a lot more conversation about the menopause out there. And I'm trying to work out whether that's because I'm going through it that I hear it, see it and notice it more, or whether it's actually happening. Yeah. But then I remember in a job that I had a few years back before I'd actually started the menopause, they did a focus on the menopause and they did like a webinar. And what I loved that they did was they got some people who worked within the business, a couple of women who were going through it, but they also got, they did a man to present, and he said, I'm presenting as my wife's gone through this, so I want to tell you about what it looks like from the male perspective, which I thought was really, really good. So I feel like the conversations, there are more conversations about menopause. It's less of a taboo subject. Because I remember when my mum went through it, it was just, it wasn't discussed.
1: No. It was like that then. I remember my mum going through it, and I remember mum being really upset and crying all the time. And then she saw the doctor, and the doctor gave her these tablets. And all I remember was seeing my mum stopped crying and I had a happy mum again.
0: Yeah.
1: And the words were, these are my hormones and I never want anybody to stop these because I feel so well on them.
0: Yeah.
1: But unfortunately, these studies were published back in 2002, 2003, that we now know were misleading information about HRT. At the time, they said it caused breast cancer and it was just stopped worldwide, literally there and then. And now we realise that that was just not the case. And so, you know, things have changed and things are going back again. But still people believe those papers.
0: Yeah.
1: My mum was just denied HRT at that point. So we've got a lost generation of women in their kind of like, you know, 60s, 70s and 80s that weren't prescribed any more hormones. And it has such a negative impact on their quality of life. And
0: Health. It did. I remember my mum. My mum went more down the snappy, moody route than the crying. I'm more the crying. She was more like... Da, da, da, da. So I remember this. I remember seeing the change when she went on to HRT. Yeah. And I, very much like you, this is my mum again. Yeah. So those studies have been disproven completely.
1: We've actually got a lot of really good research from them.
0: Yeah.
1: But it wasn't really what it set out to be at the time. But we realise now that there's a lot of more positives about estrogen and hormone replacement therapy. And with all medication, you only prescribe as much that somebody needs.
0: Yeah.
1: And that's why menopause support needs to be individualised.
0: Yeah.
1: It's never so here's a prescription, off you go, one size fits all. It's the absolute opposite.
0: Yeah.
1: And it's tweaking and tailoring that HRT just for you. And when you see a specialist like myself, that's exactly what I do.
0: So it's not a one size fits all.
1: Yeah, it's the case I would adjust it and tweak it. You know, we'll give you a bit of that way, a bit of that way. So and because it's a private service, so people can see me when they want to. But I explain to them in a lot of detail.
0: Yeah.
1: What they need to do and how. And if there's any queries, you contact me and I will make you feel better again.
0: Oh. Oh, she's going to make me cry in a minute. She's going to make me cry. I just wish that I had had someone to hold my hand like that. Yeah. I mean, you know, the doctors were happy to write the prescription, but they haven't got the time to sit and talk to you and go through it all. Because there were symptoms that I had that was like, oh my God, these are really weird. Is it? And it's just, so I imagine the women who work with you are just so grateful. And it's a wonderful thing for you to do.
1: Yeah.
0: So let's go into your next song, which is a beautiful song. It is beautiful. I love this song. This is Fields of Gold with Sting. This is more gentle. Is this another one you turn up in the car, or is there a different reason you picked this?
1: I think it's escapism, I think, for that one. You just lose yourself. Sting's beautiful voice, and you just lose yourself with that song.
0: Oh, yeah. It's just beautiful. So, and I can always picture the fields of gold and the hazy sunshine. So let's go for a walk with Sting in some fields of gold.
1: Oh, yes, please.

0: HRT, we were talking a lot about HRT then. To me, it's been a godsend, and to a lot of other women I have. But obviously, there are women who can't take HRT for various reasons, that 1%. And there are potentially some women that don't want to take HRT because whatever reason that might be. So is it the be-all and end-all of the treatment for menopause, or are there alternatives? What else can people do, Diane?
1: There are alternatives, but I think what's the message that we need to get across is that HRT is incredibly safe. The risks of developing breast and ovarian cancer are low. This is what I tell everyone, low to virtually zero.
0: Okay.
1: Because I wouldn't be seeing and prescribing anybody to anyone that I thought there was a higher risk factor. So the risks are really low. So most people can have HRT, but there are a few people that can't or won't. But things like, the most important thing really is about exercise and positive mental well-being.
0: Okay.
1: Exercise ticks so many boxes, I can't even begin to say. So there's one thing that's going to improve your mood and your physical health and well-being is going to be exercise.
0: Oh, good. I do a lot of exercise. That's good. That's good. I feel a lot better now.
1: Because it helps with your mental health and well-being, if nothing else. There's nothing else like it that will just sort your head out. And it's a case of getting fit, doing some weight training, strength training. So all this is going to strengthen your bones, strengthen your muscles, better balance.
0: Okay.
1: Socialising with people. And it just makes you feel great. So exercise is huge. So if there's one thing that you can do, it's exercise.
0: That's the number one alternative thing you would recommend.
1: Yeah. And the other thing is having time out for yourself.
0: Okay.
1: That's a biggie. As a woman, as women, it's like we're down the bottom of the list. Everyone else comes first.
0: We carry a lot.
1: Yeah. And I'm having discussions every day with women that we're trying to say how we can free some more space up in their lives. How can they delegate to others? Do they really need to be doing this? Even if it's just 5 minutes that you can just go outside and just either cry, scream, go for a walk. Call your friend and go, oh, I'm having a really bad day.
0: And do you help women have conversations with their partners and husbands? Do you talk them through, you might want to explain this? Or because I imagine some people that can be difficult.
1: Well, particularly when I see new ladies, whenever I've seen them, I send a really detailed symptom checker form for themselves to complete. But it's not just for them. It's to encourage conversations with partners and family members. So they can either complete this by themselves, but what I actively encourage is that they talk to family about the symptoms, because I wrote that form. So everything that's written on there is a menopausal symptom. So if it helps people talk to partners, and people might go, I didn't know it was a menopausal symptom. I just thought it was you being moody or awkward or distant, or you didn't want to see them or go there. And so they can then explain, no, because the lack of estrogen and maybe low testosterone or something like that as well. That's how it made me feel. And it's something I think it's a really good idea then, because it engages people in that conversation to dispel those myths and go, right, I didn't realise. And it's about understanding.
0: Yeah, it's so important. I remember there's a particular incident with my husband that obviously you get sometimes a little bit short-tempered and I say to him, it's like I'm a passenger. I can see these things happening and I can't stop it. And he had a little bit of a snappy back at me, and I'm like, that's not really helpful. And he's like, well, I'm not going to sit here and just take it. And in the end, we

0: be important, then instead of mulling it over and stressing about it, you actually write it down, because then you can actually see some structure and some focus. And you can either show it to people, or it's just for your own benefit, and you can find out your own solutions by whatever you write down. You know, it's the case, you know, that's not working, so what am I going to do? Oh, and just make lots of notes.
1: Okay.
0: So it's very cathartic to write whatever's going on in your head. And it stops you worrying about them at 3 o'clock in the morning.
1: Yes, absolutely.
0: You just put them, I always say, just have something next to the bed and just write it down, and then you haven't got to worry about it. But yeah, I mean, when I see people, we joke really, because it's like there was joke. It's like a counselling session.
1: Yeah.
0: Because I'm talking to people, because some of the ladies, I've been seeing them for years, and so I say, you know, what's going on? You know, your daughter got married last month, because obviously I make my notes, and daughter's getting married, so I've been really stressed and worried about it. So when I see them again, I said, how did the wedding go? Was it as stressful and worrying for you as you thought it was going to be? Because if these things are going on in their lives, it affects their symptoms.
1: Yeah.
0: So they become more symptomatic, which is it the fact the HRT is less effective, or is it the fact that their life is so crazy and hectic and bonkers that's what it's all about? And I know that it's a combination. It's never one or the other. It's always a combination of things. So I can help the HRT, but I also help people by talking to people and listening, you know.
1: Sometimes that's all people need. Yeah. So how long on average would you say that you work with people? Because you said that you work with some women for years. So on average, how long would you say that you work with people?
0: Well, I've been seeing the same ladies for the last 6-7 years.
1: Because the menopause can go on a long time. Because I think what people actually call the menopause is actually perimenopause, right? Because it's mostly the things that happen leading up. Because menopause is just the event when your periods stop, right? And that's after that, you're post-menopausal.
0: The day you enter the menopause is the first day of your last period.
1: Yeah.
0: So you then go 12 consecutive months without having a bleed. You've then, in inverted commas, completed the menopause.
1: Post-menopause. Yes. You've completed that level in life.
0: I know. But a lot of people get so hung up on the fact about their periods. It's not about the periods. That's the medical terminology for what the menopause is. But it's about the hormones.
1: Yeah.
0: So your hormones are going crazy during perimenopause. They go crazy while you're waiting for your periods to end, and they continue to be crazy when you don't have any hormones left. Because you get the symptoms of sort of fluctuating hormones. You get the symptoms of low to no hormones. We're all our mood and physical health and well-being are driven by changing hormone levels.
1: So can people continue HRT indefinitely, or is there a point they have to stop?
0: No, not at all.
1: Oh, thank God for that.
0: I'm the same.
1: Thank God for that.
0: You take it for as long as you want to take it and your health.
1: So I remember talking to a friend of mine, and she was told she couldn't have it because her mother had had breast cancer. But she said, the way that I see it anyway, if you go on HRT, you're just delaying the inevitable, because when you stop it, you're going to go through it all anyway. You're shaking your head at that myth. Tell me that's not true.
0: Again, if I had a pound for that, that isn't true.
1: Okay.
0: What it is the fact that, first of all, why would anybody want to stop HRT?
1: I definitely don't.
0: Anybody can stop it at any time. So, you know, it's a personal choice whether you go on it and how long you stay on it for. As long as your health means that you can continue it, then you can. You know, if you have surgery, you continue with your HRT, but it depends on the type of HRT that's been prescribed. So you can take it indefinitely. You know, I've prescribed it to women in their mid-30s. I've prescribed it to ladies in their 60s, 70s and 80s. If you have the symptoms of low hormones that are affecting your quality of life, anxious, tired, feeling old, and it's like, I don't want to feel like this. It's like, well, let's give you back the hormones that you're running low on, and let's make you feel better. It's about quality rather than quantity of life.
1: Yeah,
0: I'm certainly
1: glad to hear that you can take it indefinitely.
0: Yeah.
1: Excuse me. Yeah, it makes such a big difference. So what happens if people do decide to stop it? Are they just hit with a face full of symptoms all of a sudden?
0: Well, everyone responds differently. So some women I see have got very few and very mild symptoms, and then they come and say, oh, you know, I haven't gone through the menopause, and I'm like, every woman goes through the menopause, but your symptoms have been very mild. So it depends on you.
1: Okay.
0: But, you know, if you stop them, I know I stopped because I'm always messing with my HR

0: party because I can,
1: you can
0: do that.
1: Because you can, yeah.
0: And, you know, when I've stopped testosterone, my brain just stopped working completely.
1: Okay.
0: And it was really embarrassing. And it's only because I've been playing with it, I'd reduced it and then I'd stopped it just to see how it would make me feel. But it took me a while to actually put two and two together and realise, what is wrong with me? And it was because I stopped the testosterone. And as soon as I realised that's what it was, I vowed to myself I would never, ever put myself through that again.
1: So the testosterone is good for the brain fog. It's not going to make me suddenly sprout a beard or anything, is it?
0: No. One of the very common myths about it, no. We produce a lot of testosterone in our ovaries. Our ovaries and our adrenal glands. So, and particularly women that have had surgery and they've had their ovaries removed. So they've lost half of their testosterone production.
1: Okay.
0: They've lost all of their estrogen production. They've lost half of their testosterone production. And testosterone is an amazing hormone. It makes you feel, it helps with sleep. It helps with muscular aches and pains.
1: Okay.
0: It helps you, helps with cognition. It helps with your libido and your sexual desire. It helps with energy levels. It helps with body strength as well. But the most important one is it helps you get your mojo back again.
1: Okay, that's interesting.
0: That's the biggest one.
1: Interesting. So you're not going to go out and pick a fight on a Friday night and grow a full beard if you're on testosterone.
0: No.
1: I'm sure that's a relief, ladies. But listening to what it does help with, that's interesting to know.
0: It's amazing.
1: I'm filing all this away for future reference. Right, the next song now, we have got The Jam with A Town Called Malice. Again, this is another banger tune. You've picked some good tunes.
0: Thank you.
1: Again, why have you picked this one, Diane?
0: Because this reminds me of school discos.
1: Ah, okay.
0: Yeah.
1: There we go. Let's take you back in time, shall we?

0: having a mini personal consultation with Diane there while that song was on, just chatting about a few things that have come up during the conversation. Diane, how can people find you if they want to work with you? Where are you on your socials, your website?
1: Yeah, my website is Born to Care. So my maiden name is Born, Born to Care. So borntocare.co.uk.
0: And that's B-O-U-R-N-E.
1: A, number two, and then care.
0: Okay.
1: You can find me on Facebook, Instagram, on LinkedIn. But on my website, really, is the place to go to. You can Google Diane Porterfield Born, because I've been nursing and doing this for a long time. So people can just find me via my website and book consultations. But you can read the information that I've actually got on my website. I write lots of blogs on all aspects of healthcare and anything to do with menopause.
0: See, because you don't just do menopause, right? You do women's healthcare in general.
1: Yeah, it's focused on menopause, but I think we mentioned it. I do support women that are on the that are neurodivergent, so autistic and ADHD. And women struggle with that through the menopause.
0: Yeah, I can imagine the menopause is bad enough on its own without being neurodivergent into it as well. So there's something you specialise in, isn't it?
1: Yeah, I mean, it's just a part of it because I'm registered with the National Autistic Society and I've spent the last sort of like 5 years reading research around neurodivergence and the menopause. And because I'm a prescriber and I'm a health professional, I can advise people with this. And it's what we call making a differential diagnosis. Yeah. So I'm like, suspect that they probably are on the spectrum. And then I advise people where to get support from.
0: And so what do people who are struggling with neurodiversity, what do they struggle with in the menopause? Is it something specific? Is it different for them?
1: The symptoms are a lot worse.
0: Oh, really?
1: More coping strategies.
0: Okay.
1: So a lot of women with ADHD and autism will find their own coping mechanisms that they've used all their lives, and suddenly through the menopause, when the hormones drop, they feel they can't cope and they get completely overwhelmed. And so if you find your anxiety has increased, your confidence is on the floor, everything that has worked for you beforehand has failed, or you're struggling with it to work, that's when you need support.
0: Wow.
1: And it's about talking to somebody that understands. And I do. And I give people a lot of extra time than a normal consultation. And I give a lot of extra support and advice as well. And HRT that's right for you. Because I prescribe slightly differently for women that I think are on the spectrum.
0: Okay. So are all your consultations face-to-face or do you do any online? Can people access you from anywhere?
1: Yeah, most of it's online. But of course, I'm local. So I've got a clinic in Beautoxology in Balbroughton. I just do one day a month there. Yeah. But everything else is online. So it doesn't matter where you live. You can sit with your slippers on. And
0: and most people are starting menopause. That's what we want to do. Slippers, yeah. Slippers, joggers, comfortable. Be as comfortable as possible.
1: Yeah, definitely.
0: Yeah, absolutely. So Born to Care is what people are looking for. That's fantastic. So the neurodivergent. So are you still nursing alongside this or has this replaced that?
1: This is my nursing role now. Yes. I don't work in clinics anymore. But I'm still doing a clinical role, so assessing, diagnosing, prescribing and managing people's health, making them better.
0: Making them better and taking care of them in a more focused way. And like I say, just having someone who cares. That you're so very passionate about what you do and it's very obvious that you are deeply into this. So it's wonderful to see. So how often do you write the blogs and what kind of subjects are you blogging about?
1: Oh, absolutely everything. I do a lot of work with mental health and neurodivergence during the menopause, but you know, is your HRT working? How to talk to your GP? You know, musculoskeletal pain, hair loss, aging process, relationships.
0: Okay.
1: Absolutely everything.
0: So there's plenty of stuff on there for people to see. And you said you do talks with organizations as well, so you do so local businesses. What kind do you go in there and what kind of things do you go in there and do? Talk to me about that.
1: I talk to organizations about you know, give people information about the menopause and how to seek support and help, particularly at work, that HR, because the new guidelines came in April.
0: Yeah.
1: The menopause support through the workplace, and that's going to be illegal. That's going to be legal from next year.
0: Okay.
1: So all larger organisations are going to have proper, robust training. But they also need to not just have training, but they need to be able to signpost people off correctly. And obviously GPs are the first port of call, but as a specialist private, I can see people and I can do clinics in people's places of work as well.
0: Okay. Do you help workplaces understand what support they can put in place as well and say, you can do this and this is how you can support women going through this?
1: Yes, that's right. Because it's like, you know, if somebody's got anxiety or hot flushes or something like this, they might need regular breaks. But if they are on the spectrum as well, then that needs to be taken into consideration. And again, a lot of the symptoms, they can be fairly transient, because if somebody isn't on HRT and they need to have regular breaks because of anxiety and hot flushes, once we've got their symptoms sorted and in order, then a lot of the issues associated with work will change.
0: Oh, okay.
1: So it doesn't have to be long term. It can be a temporary, but it's about getting the right support.
0: That's fascinating. Diane, I could talk to you about this for hours. We are coming to the end of our hour today, but it's fascinating to me, and I'm sure to lots of our listeners out there, not just women, to men as well, because it's useful for men to understand this. So thank you so much for coming in to talk to us. I'm sure you can come back here again and talk more about this. Your final song is Remember by Becky Hill. And listeners, don't forget, I'll be back with more fascinating guests on the Wellbeing Hour. But Diane, thank you so much for coming in to talk to us today.
1: Thank you. Thank you for inviting me.
0: No, you're more than welcome. And have a wonderful weekend, everyone. This has been the Wellbeing Hour.

0: live from the Black Country, online, on your mobile.
1: Police have launched a murder inquiry over the death of former Conservative Minister Anne Widdecombe. She was found dead yesterday at her home in Dartmoor at the age of 78. The Home Secretary says the circumstances of her death are extremely distressing. Devon and Cornwall police say she had serious injuries and are hunting a white man. This was her in Parliament in the 90s.
2: We demean our high office if we mistreat our public servants. We demean ourselves if we come to this House and indulge in a play of words, which, while statements may not be untrue, because they never are in this House, Madam Speaker, may nevertheless be unsustainable.
1: At least 12 people have died in a wildfire in southern Spain. Early indications suggest 4 victims are British. 2 brothers have been jailed for at least 25 years between them for killing a civil servant 42 years ago. Michael and Anthony Stewart attacked Anthony Littler in East Finchley in North London during a spree of violence against men they believed to be gay. Elsewhere, millions more people in the UK will be banned from using hosepipes as officials warn drought conditions are increasingly likely. The new restrictions have been introduced in East Anglia. A Ryanair flight has made an emergency landing after it's reported a passenger was partially sucked out of a window. It happened this morning just after takeoff from Greece to Germany. And Arthur Ferry has been beaten in his Wimbledon semi-final. Lewis Mason reports from centre court.
3: It's the end of the road for the 23-year-old wildcard as a straight sets defeat against second seed Alexander Zverev brings his incredible Wimbledon story to a close. The French Open champion proved just too good, and Zverev will face either Jannik Sinner or Novak Djokovic in Sunday's final. Disappointment now, but what a fortnight for Ferry, who will become British number one next week.
1: And the Bio Tapestry has arrived in the UK. It's the first time it's here in 1,000 years. That's the latest. I'm Imani Rana.

It's a little splash of who? A little splash of Sherry. Hi, guys and girls. How are you? How have you all been? I hope you've been staying positive and knowing that, you know, sometimes we think we can't, but we actually can. And I want to start the show off today with the wonderful artist, the name Sam Fender. And he sings that lovely song, Rain Me In, with Olivia Dean. And I just want to start the show off with that one because I've been listening to it back to back and it just makes me feel good. The weather is good and we want to feel happy. So should we start that now? Should we do it? Okay, let's go, guys.

That was the lovely Sam Fender there with Olivia Dean, and you are tuned into Black Country Radio Extra with a little splash of Sherry, of course. So yes, guys, it's lovely to be with you again, and I really do love coming on the radio and speaking to you guys and playing a little tune here and there, and I hope you do enjoy what I have to bring, because at the end of the day, it's just me and you, and me and you are just having a great time, relaxing, thinking, sometimes reflecting about the fact that we are hard on ourselves and we need to be a little bit, you know, more gentle, you know, gentle. And we need to look after ourselves and just be who we are and be unapologetic, okay? So, I want to play this next tune by Thames. Thames, I do love Thames. I've spoken about Thames before. But this tune is called Me and You, because this show is about me and you connecting and inspiring each other. Okay, so let's just play this one now and relax.

Guys, I want to know, what have you been doing in this heat? What on earth and how on earth? I mean, I'm not complaining, or maybe I am, but I mean, there's no breeze. You know what I mean? Oh my goodness, I've tried. As long as we stay hydrated, that's the main thing, right? Yes. And obviously, you know, I work on a double-decker bus for my restaurant, but we cannot, you know, it's really hard work going up into a bus to get to work. You know what I mean? It's just like, oh, this weather. But I'm not complaining. Is she complaining? I think she is. Okay, sorry. Should we go to the next song? Because we are happy that it's sun shining. We are happy that there's not very much rain, although the actual plants do need it. Chef Greg Black, he loves his plants. He's always banging on about how they need watering. So we do need the rain for certain things, my loves. But for the most part, we are happy and we are enjoying it, okay? So, yeah, this song is very appropriate. And we're going to do that just now.

So, a very good fun fact here. Did you know that Elvis Presley, you know, the one and only Elvis Presley, he used to drive trucks, you know? He used to drive trucks. Did you know that? So, it's interesting because early in his career, Elvis Presley was famously told by a venue manager after a performance that he should return to driving trucks. How dare? How very dare he? How silly was he? But do you know something? The reason I'm telling you that, I mean, this is Elvis Presley we're talking about. The reason I'm telling you that is because somebody else's inability to see your future does not mean that you don't have one. Do you know what I mean? Sometimes the ideas that we get and we deliver them to other people, we say, what do you think about this? What do you think about that? And people are like, are you all right, mate? Are you all right? Stick to your day job. Stick to driving trucks like Elvis Presley was told. You know, don't do that. What the vision you've been given is not being given to everybody else. So stick to your guns, guys, and, you know, continue to fall in love with your ideas and your dreams, because they're yours and nobody else's.

0: Guys, that was Olivia Dean and So Easy on Black Country Extra with a little splash of who? Sherry. So imagine that story about Elvis Presley. It's crazy, right? I mean, and that's the thing. Imagine if Elvis Presley had listened to that one opinion and decided he was good. He wasn't good enough, you know, because sometimes I think what we can do is we give people a front row seat to our future, you know? When they're only meant to, like, have a passing comment in the story. No, mate, get out of the front seat because that's not your spot. You know what I mean? So I think the next song is going to be a reminder to back yourself all the time, fix your crown and walk forward with a little bit of confidence. You just need a little bit. You don't need loads. You just need a little bit. So whatever you're doing today, please remember your worth. And here's Lizzo with Good As Hell.
1: I do my hair toss.

That was Good As Hell with Lizzo and Ariana Grande. So now we're keeping the confidence going because sometimes the I can moment isn't just about achieving something huge, something really, really big. It's sometimes it's just about finally allowing yourself to show up and, you know, be consistent, have fun, and enjoy being who you actually are. So confidence looks different for other people. Everybody's got a different way of showing their confidence. For some people, it's starting a new business. For some people, it's trying again after a major setback, health conditions, you know. And for some, it's just getting on the dance floor and remembering who they are. So I want you to turn this one up, because we're bringing some Caribbean energy into the room, because this is Beanie Man and she is a dancer queen for life. Turn your music up.

And that was Dancehall Queen, guys. Did you love that one? Did you get a boogie? Did you have a boogie? I've got another little boogie song for you coming up next. But so we're staying with the feel-good energy, because sometimes part of moving from I can't to I can is giving yourself permission to enjoy life again. Can you do that? Would you like to give yourself some permission? We talk a lot about goals, success, and pushing forward, but joy is important too. Sometimes one song, one dance, one moment can lift your whole mood and remind you that you're still here, okay? You're still here, honey. Still growing and still deserving of happiness. So wherever you are today, are you cooking? What are you cooking? Are you driving home from work or are you driving to work? Working or relaxing, this is your invitation to have a little dance. And if you can't dance in the car, just give your shoulders a little, yeah, a little bit. Just move your shoulders, honey. Bob your head. But it's an absolute classic, this next one. And it's from the wonderful Whitney Houston, because she said she wanted to dance with somebody. And that's what we are going to do now. Shall we do it? Let's go.

And that Whitney Houston energy was a reminder to enjoy the journey. Enjoy the journey of life. We're still breathing. We're still here. Enjoy the journey. But now we're turning that energy into momentum, dears. So because sometimes the difference between I can't and I can is simply just deciding. Decide, make a decision and stick to it. You know, I'm finding it hard to make decisions. I struggle with it. I do. I struggle. I'm telling you the truth. I struggle, but I need to just decide and to commit. You know what I mean? I've decided to open a whole new TikTok situation, and I need to stay consistent because I have to post all the time, every day, And I've told myself I'm going to do it. So I've just decided, and I'm just going to move on and just trust the process. You know what I mean? So I'm going to keep moving, and I'm going to keep learning. And this is what you guys need to do. Keep on trying, you know, and I'm not stopping just because it hasn't happened yet. I just need to see it through. And this is something that I used to struggle with a lot, you know? So whatever your goal is, keep building, keep believing, and keep showing up. That's all that's required, really. It sounds easy, doesn't it? It really does. So let's keep up the determination going. Let's go with Michael Jackson. Don't stop till you get enough, really. Let's do that.

Guys, question. Who around you that you know, in your life, who reminds you not to quit, like not to give up? Always keep fighting, always keep striving. Do you know what I mean? Believe in, just continue with what you believe in and go for it. Who do you have around you that's quite inspirational? Because I think that the story about Oprah Winfrey is very interesting, because she was fired from her job, wasn't she? She was fired. She was, I don't know, she spoke up about, she spoke up quite openly, actually, about her early struggles in television. And she moved from, I think she was a news anchor in that position in her early career. And then imagine that somebody decided, she wasn't right. And she said, oh, you're not right for, she wasn't right for the show. Then later become one of the most recognized interviewers in the whole entire world. Do you know what I mean? This is Oprah Winfrey talking about. She was hired and then she was fired. Has it ever happened to you? Do you know what I mean? Don't give up. Don't let the people decide your future, okay? Because sometimes we need to remember that rejection is actually redirection. I know it hurts at the time, and I don't know, maybe today somebody's been rejected and fired, but don't be disheartened and know that it's redirection and it wasn't for you. Do you know what I mean? Think of Oprah Winfrey. Look at where she is today. My goodness. Let's not even go into all the stats and the figures. So, you know, Oprah, if Oprah can move all the way up, so can you. So this one's from Curtis Mayfield. Moving on up.

Now, we've talked about believing today. 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But remember, the journey has to have joy in it too. It needs to have good food in it, and it needs to have good music. Sometimes the best thing we could do is just to turn the music up. And I've got another little banger for you now. So here's Chaka Khan, and Snoop Doggy Dogg, Boogie in My Soul.

0: Show 'em.
1: This boogie's in my soul. This boogie's in my soul.
2: Well, that was a very big banger, wasn't it? Boogie My Soul. Loving that. Loving it for Chaka Khan and our friend Snoop Doggy Dogg. We've got a sky full of stars next for you, because we're all stars in our own right. Wouldn't you agree? And we love a bit of Coldplay. So let's run this one. Get ready.

0: Well, guys, it's almost time for me to go. Yes, time flies when you're having fun. It's almost time for me to clock out. But today has been all about those moments where people could have stopped. They could have actually just given up. But they chose to keep going. And are you part of that team, guys? Are you part of that team? Will you choose to keep going or will you just give up? It's one or the other. So whatever chapter you're in right now, remember, every day gives you a chance to reset, rebuild and build again. Every time you wake up, there's another chance. OK, don't forget that. So thank you for joining me on I Can't to I Can with Cherry. And I'll leave you with the perfect reminder of new beginnings and fresh energy, because we all need, so we do need a new start sometimes. Do you know what I mean? And we're allowed to, and we're supposed to. So there. So have an amazing day. And it's been amazing spending time with you. This is the legendary Nina Simone with Feeling Good.
1: Birds flying high, you know how I feel. Sun in the sky, you know how I feel. Breeze drifting on by, you know how I feel. It's a new dawn, it's a new day. It's a new life for me, yeah. It's a new dawn, it's a new day. It's a new life for me. Ooh, ooh, ooh, ooh.

0: live from the Black Country, online, on your mobile.
1: Police have launched a murder inquiry over the death of former Conservative Minister Anne Widdecombe. She was found dead yesterday at her home in Dartmoor at the age of 78. The Home Secretary says the circumstances of her death are extremely distressing. Devon and Cornwall police say she had serious injuries and are hunting a white man. This was her in Parliament in the 90s.
2: We demean our high office if we mistreat our public servants. We demean ourselves if we come to this House and indulge in a play of words, which, while statements may not be untrue, because they never are in this House, Madam Speaker, may nevertheless be unsustainable.
1: At least 12 people have died in a wildfire in southern Spain. Early indications suggest 4 victims are British. 2 brothers have been jailed for at least 25 years between them for killing a civil servant 42 years ago. Michael and Anthony Stewart attacked Anthony Littler in East Finchley in North London during a spree of violence against men they believed to be gay. Elsewhere, millions more people in the UK will be banned from using hosepipes as officials warn drought conditions are increasingly likely. The new restrictions have been introduced in East Anglia. A Ryanair flight has made an emergency landing after it's reported a passenger was partially sucked out of a window. It happened this morning just after takeoff from Greece to Germany. And Arthur Ferry has been beaten in his Wimbledon semi-final. Lewis Mason reports from centre court.
3: It's the end of the road for the 23-year-old wildcard as a straight sets defeat against second seed Alexander Zverev brings his incredible Wimbledon story to a close. The French Open champion proved just too good, and Zverev will face either Jannik Sinner or Novak Djokovic in Sunday's final. Disappointment now, but what a fortnight for Ferry, who will become British number one next week.
1: And the Bio Tapestry has arrived in the UK. It's the first time it's here in 1,000 years. That's the latest. I'm Imani Rana.

0: Community Hour on Black Country Extra, and we've got a couple of chaps in the studio that Den and Rick have advised us to talk to, obviously to do with the wrestling show that they put out on a Sunday, but a little bit more different. So we've got Dad, who's Chris.
1: Hello.
0: And then we've got Bill. So how are you?
2: Hello.
0: And hi. The reason you're in is really more about Bill, ain't it? So, Dad, do you want to tell us a bit about Bill and then we'll get the story, shall we?
1: Yes, so Billy is my 10-year-old son and he is absolutely wrestling mad.
0: I wouldn't have guessed from all the belts that's on the desk here.
1: He insisted on bringing these in.
0: No, they're great.
1: So he's been into wrestling for a couple of years now and just slowly going through the motions of watching SmackDown and Raw on Netflix over the last few years and going to a few live shows in the UK.
0: Great. So, Bill, tell us when you started to get interested in wrestling and then when you started to wrestle.
2: I started wrestling 2026 January.
0: Oh, so quite recent then. And why did you start? Was it you got interested in watching it on?
2: Yeah.
0: I don't know much about wrestling, so tell me where you said it. And
1: well,
0: you know.
2: Netflix.
1: It was a very slim chance of me just scrolling through Facebook, and I see a video from a local TikTok guy, Bargains with Josh. So he did this short video on TTW, that's based in Cradley Heath. Mm-hmm. And it looked really good because they were one of the few that was, one, local, and two, offering kids classes. So on the back of that recommendation video, I gave them a quick call over Christmas time and organised to start in the new year. And he's been going weekly, sometimes twice weekly ever since.
0: Blimey. So how was it your first session, and what sort of stuff did you do then, Bill, then?
2: Well, the first session I was a little bit scared, but now I'm very confident.
0: Yeah. And what sort of stuff do you do there? Do you have to warm up training and then you fight and stuff? What do you do?
2: We don't fight. We train for fights and shows.
0: Yeah.
1: You do different exercises, don't you? So, like your ring awareness.
2: Mm-hmm.
1: A few rolls and things like that, running on the ropes.
2: Some bumps.
1: Yeah, taking some bumps. So for those who don't know, taking bumps is when you literally fall down flat on your back onto the canvas.
2: Or front, or side.
1: Yeah.
0: So you have to learn.
2: Or flip.
0: You have to learn how to fall in the bouts and stuff like that.
2: Yeah, so, pretty much.
0: So you do fight in events, tournaments. So when was your first one and how was that? And where was he?
1: He hasn't had one yet.
0: So oh, you ain't had one?
1: Being... When? You haven't had a fight yet.
2: 6-man tag.
1: Oh, that was orchestrated and that was all part of the training. So he's had no official fights yet. I think being 10, there's some complications.
0: Yeah, yeah, I was going to think, well, do all the kids start fighting, you know, and stuff like that. Well, I've got some stuff that Den sent in to ask you about and to tell me about. So the first one was WrestleMania Vegas. So tell me about that and what it was and what...
1: What did you think of Vegas?
2: It was very good, very hot.
0: Yeah,
1: it was hot, wasn't it? So
2: my fire-breathing mother loved it.
1: So we went to WrestleMania that was hosted in Vegas this year around April time. And we flew out 10 days before the event so we could explore around all the Grand Canyon, Red Rock,
2: all the other necessities.
1: there's quite a few, wasn't there? So we just hired a truck and we just went out into the desert most days and grabbed breakfast on the way. You got your favourite diner, didn't you? Black Bear Diner. Then you had pancakes, the true American-style pancakes as big as a skyscraper. what did you think of them out of 10?
2: They were so good. If you ever go to America, Las Vegas... Get a Black Bear Diner.
0: Really? And what was WrestleMania like? What did you meet anybody famous? What did you do there?
2: I met loads of wrestlers. I saw some really good matches. And we got good tickets. Very low price.
1: I don't know about the low price.
0: Oh, it's better than going to the World Cup then, isn't it?
2: Yeah, definitely.
1: Yeah, so we did see quite a few of the wrestlers on one of his belts that he's brought in. He's got some signatures on there.
0: Yeah, yeah.
1: He's got that belt signed by Jacob Fatu, Sami Zayn.
2: And L.A. Knight.
0: Yeah, yeah. So tell me about the belts then, Bill. You got two belts here. Tell me what they were, where you had them from.
1: What's that one?
2: The first one's the United States Championship.
0: Yeah.
1: And who's got it at the moment? Who's the current champion?
2: The current champion is Trick Willie.
0: Oh, wow.
1: Yeah. So Trick Williams has got that. And the people who signed it for him, they've been previous champions.
0: Oh, wow. Fantastic. Were they at WrestleMania then? They were all at WrestleMania.
2: Yeah.
0: Yeah. And how about the one with the big W on?
1: No, what's this one?
2: The WrestleMania Vegas 42.
1: Yeah, so they've come out with like a limited edition belt. So I'm pretty sure they do it for each WrestleMania or for each premium live event that they do. Yeah. So this was it's called the Golden Belt, but as you can see, it's not gold.
0: Yeah.
1: Not this year anyway. It's black, silver and grey. Yeah. And it's got all the dates and everything on there.
0: Wow.
2: It's got some...
0: So what do your mates think at school of you wrestling and you know, all this stuff? I mean, they're probably into K-pop and, I don't know, football or something.
1: And Roblox and Fortnite. And
2: they're all into GTA.
0: Yeah, so what do they think when you go, I'm going to a wrestling match tonight? And your teachers, really. Your teachers must know as well, haven't they?
1: I think his teachers know everything that Billy gets up to. He's very active in that sense. He's always doing something like swimming or horse riding, going on long walks up mountains, aren't you?
2: We're planning to climb Snowdon soon.
0: Oh, are you? Yeah. Well, we'll get to that then. We'll get to that.
2: Let's hope we can bring everyone at TTW.
1: Yeah, definitely.
0: What was the best thing about WrestleMania? I know the pancakes were the best thing about America. So, but what was the best thing about WrestleMania? And who was your favourite wrestler there?
1: What about being in the stadium? How big it was, how loud it was, and just how bright and how friendly everyone around us was.
2: The music.
1: Yeah, the loud music, the entrance.
0: Yeah, yeah.
2: I love the music.
1: Each of the superstars coming in.
0: I suppose that's another thing, isn't it? You know, that your mates are all listening to pop music and you're listening to Papa Roach and Limp Bizkit and stuff like that, which again is a bit strange, strange for a kid. So did you get to like the wrestling music, or did you like it before you started wrestling?
1: You do tend to mix in between pop music and wrestling music. Every now and then I'll hear him playing.
2: We're doing pop at school.
1: Yes, you are. Yeah. And he'll be playing like Shawn Michaels' his entrance music and watching this.
2: Sexy boy!
0: Dad, were you into wrestling?
1: I was.
0: Oh, you
1: I was
0: were?
1: Heavily
0: so...
1: into wrestling when when I was a young lad. Yeah. Around his age, actually. Funny story, my granddad took me to Haydon Hill. And they did a small show there. And I only ever went once because I ended up inside the wrestling ring.
0: Really?
1: And he got me home. He said to my mother, he says, I'm never taking him anywhere again.
0: Really? Oh, you physically got inside yourself?
1: Yeah.
2: Oh, why did you go in?
1: Because I was very, very silly. And I thought the wrestlers were egging me on to get in the ring. But that was obviously not the case.
0: No.
1: That's one thing you shouldn't be doing.
0: Yeah. But is the training hard, or has it sort of helped you discipline yourself?
2: Sometimes it's a bit hard. Kids' class is easy.
1: I wouldn't say that.
2: Ish.
1: Yeah. Depends what kind of mood Rick is in, isn't it? If he wants to make you run off the ropes 20 times, or, you know, you'll keep them exercised.
0: Yeah. And is it something, is there an age group where they start fighting, for want of a better word?
2: 12.
0: He's 12.
1: 12 or 13. Yeah. So just
2: I've only got 2 years left until I could kick some ass.
0: It's going to be a bit formidable.
1: Yeah. This weekend, they did their very first TTW Forge show. So TTW Forge is kind of like...
2: The training place.
1: Yeah, so it's their NXT rather than the WWE in comparison. Two of the young trainees had their first match this weekend, and it was absolutely spectacular. Noah Harrison and Paige Rowley, they had their first match, and it was really, really good to see the confidence that TTW's, you know, put into them with the training, and they've just relayed it out in front of, well, it was sold out, the venue was, so it was really good.
2: They didn't get us any chairs.
1: We got some in the end. It was packed, sold out, stand up only.
0: And is it Rick who runs it who comes to do the show?
1: It's Chunk. Lee Chunk, also known as Chunk.
2: Chunk Lee.
1: He's the owner and organiser.
0: Right. We'll play a record, and then we'll get onto your YouTube thing that you've formed as well, shall we? So this is the first one you've picked, and this is Limp Bizkit, and it's called Rolling.
3: 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Keep on rolling, baby. You know what time it is.

0: That's a tune from Limp Bizkit. What a great tune, Rolling. So we're back with Bill and his dad, Chris. We're talking wrestling. Now, Den tells me that you've got a YouTube channel.
1: Correct.
0: So tell me when you formed your YouTube channel, how it was formed, and what folks can see on it, really.
2: So he formed his YouTube channel around a month ago, just a little over a month ago, was it?
1: Like, yeah. Eyebrow. Yeah. Bit after WrestleMania.
2: Yeah. Yeah. He's got a few videos up, and what have you been posting?
0: What sort
1: a
0: of
1: few
0: stuff?
1: Videos.
0: Yeah, what sort of stuff you put on there? Is it you talking? Is it fights? Is it whatever?
2: Yeah, so he's put on a few shorts so far.
0: Oh, right, I see.
2: Yeah, so just of him training.
1: We're starting to build a video.
2: Yeah.
1: So going outdoors. Anyone who's listening to this and they're a subscriber, just, little hint.
2: A little hint of what to come, yeah.
0: Yeah, yeah.
2: So far, he's one of our favourite videos. He's come training with me.
0: Oh, right, yeah.
2: So it just shows if anybody wanted to attend, it just gives you a good insight of what happens. And so it shows a video of him just getting ready, putting his pads on, walking into the venue, and some of the practice and exercises that they'll get up to in the ring. And he's just got various footage of his trip to Vegas and his training session so far.
0: Oh, wow. So, yeah, so it's, and do you know how many, is it hits you get or?
2: Yeah, so he's got 1,200 subscribers,
0: wow.
2: I think it was. So he's doing, you're doing,
0: you're doing
2: well,
0: really, really well, yeah.
1: So if I can get some more subscribers from this.
0: Yeah.
2: Well, what you're after.
0: So what? We'll have to tell them. What do they have to look for your YouTube channel? What's it called?
2: So it's
1: the weird looking eye, Billy, capital X, capital V, capital I.
2: Yeah, so it's at Billy XVI.
0: At Billy XVI. Yeah. Great, and they can just subscribe and watch what you do.
1: Yeah.
0: So you say you've got some plans for stuff to put on there. So what sort of stuff are you going to put on there?
1: Wrestling, gaming, and some outdoors.
0: Yeah.
2: Yeah, some adventure videos.
0: Yeah.
1: That's going to be my first video.
0: You said earlier on you're planning going up Snowdon. So
1: yeah.
0: When you're planning on summer holidays, or is that a long-term plan? Or
1: yeah, summer holidays.
2: Yeah, so
1: maybe.
2: Yeah, so we're planning on doing the Snowdonia walk in the summer holidays. We are organising that to raise some funds for a fundraiser that Billy's organising and taking part in for TTW, just to get some funds for sports equipment, new safety mats and things like that.
0: Mm. So how many kids are of your age get to the training sessions? Because obviously if people want to get involved, if they listen and they want to get involved, obviously they'll have as many as they can. But how many are your age to say?
2: I'd say there's around
1: four.
2: 10. No, four. In total, there's around
1: four.
2: I thought there was a few more.
0: You ain't got to whisper. You can tell them. Yeah. You can tell folks who they are.
2: Yeah, so I'll tell you what, we'll settle in the middle then. So you can range between 4 to 10.
0: Yeah.
2: Kids at a time. So it's not that old, the TTW Forge Training Centre. So it's still up and coming, and you know, like most grassroots places, they will start off pretty quiet. But they do have a lot of people coming in, and then they might not come back again, or they'll just come every other week. Like Billy, he can't always commit to every Sunday, unfortunately.
0: Mm. Mm. So do they have sessions every day, or do they? Is it mainly weekends?
1: Tuesdays, Sundays and Thursdays.
2: Yeah, so Tuesdays and Thursdays between 7 and 9, it's the adults' classes. And then on a Sunday, it's from 11 o'clock till 1 o'clock for the adults, and then the children's class on a Sunday is from 1 till 2.
0: Mm. Is it a bit like martial arts? Do they get levels of what they get to, or
2: no, not really. It's more of just practicing on. Oh, you could practice anything. If if you're already attending, you're familiar with the wrestling, so you kind of would know, yeah, or can I practice a sunset flip, or can I put you in a figure four leg lock, you know, anything at all like that. So it's more so being comfortable learning about ring awareness, so you're not just running around and bumping into other people or knocking somebody accidentally off the ropes, you know, just keeping everybody safe.
1: We're trying to earn some money so far. We've raised almost £500,000.
2: Almost.
1: Almost.
2: Yeah, we're getting there. But it's, as a parent, oh, you can see the development through confidence, you know, and I can see his passion for his hobby, if you like. And it's just, you know, it's good to see that.
0: Is it a positive thing? I mean, we've had some kids coming in and they get to, I don't know, Aikido and stuff like that. Yeah. And it gives them a quiet confidence because they know that they can look after themselves.
2: Yeah.
0: But there's also that thing where, you know, I presume they're taught, well, you don't just go out and, you know, pick a fight because you know you can throw somebody on the floor over your back. So are they teaching that restraint as well, I suppose?
2: Yeah, so the restraint and the responsibility is heavily injected into them.
0: Yeah.
2: You know, it's always important to know. And that old saying, don't try this at home, that's always implemented by the coaches, the owners, the trainers, everybody.
0: Yeah.
2: And especially at school.
0: Yeah.
2: No headlocks at school, please.
0: No.
2: Tees or suplexes off the table.
0: Yeah. So have you got a favourite hold or move that you like, that you've learnt?
1: The pedigree.
0: And then, I was going to say, and then obviously it's got a name, so explain what you do. Because I was, you know, 60 years ago since I've been to a wrestling game at Langley Baths and watched Jackie Palo and people like that of the olden days. So it's a bit different now. So it's called a what? A pedigree.
1: Pedigree.
0: A pedigree. And what do you do in a pedigree then? In terms of, you know,
2: what the hold is.
0: It's
1: just a bit of a DDT, except you're holding their arms up.
2: Yeah, so you hook their arms, you bend them over, you hook their arms behind the back, and you jump up and smash them on the face.
0: Oh, right, okay.
1: Oh, not
0: like a bit like a neck lock, but you just smash them anyway.
2: Yeah.
0: Really. And that's called a pedigree.
1: Yep.
0: Yeah. And what I mean, I've been and watched Rick and, well, I've watched, he's a ref, more a ref, isn't he? But I've been and watched Rick and some of it's quite, you know.
2: Yeah, Dennis is the ref. And the ref. Rick is the one who jumps around everywhere doing all the moves.
0: Yeah. And do you pick stuff up when you go, you know, to watch the wrestling itself? Do you think, oh, that's a good move. I'm going to ask him if I can learn that. You know, with the older blokes.
2: Yeah, I'm sure you do. So it's better to see all of the moves
0: being used
2: rather than just practiced.
1: I'm going to see if I can do my NDDT tonight.
2: He's got training tonight.
0: Oh, he's got training tonight. So you're going to try that tonight.
2: Yeah.
0: Do you learn? Do they suggest moves to you to learn, or do you think? Oh,
1: most of the time. Sometimes we get to request.
0: Yeah. And how does your progress grow? Do they? Do your tutors that are running the place, they'll say, oh, you need to be practicing this, you need to be practicing this.
2: Absolutely, they are critical, aren't they? So if they have requested to do something, such as a move as like a DDT.
0: What's a DDT?
2: So a DDT is
1: slamming your opponent's face off the mat.
0: All right. Yeah.
2: Yeah. So that's a pretty recurring thing. Just you get them in like a reverse headlock, so the face is looking down at the floor.
0: Yeah.
2: And then you just drop off your own feet and take them with you and smash the face off the floor.
0: Oh right.
1: You forgot the tap.
2: Oh, and the tap on the back. there's little things that's been done through all the.
1: Don't literally slam the face off the mat.
2: Yeah. Just make it look like you're slamming the face.
0: And they've all got, I mean, when I've been to watch the big uns, they've all got a certain character about them. Have you got to build your own character? I mean, even though you know,
1: heel
0: and
1: face.
0: Yeah. Have you got to build, and will you get an alternative name to?
2: Yeah, so with the characters, you've got like, you've always got the good guy and the bad guy.
0: Yeah.
2: So the good guy.
0: Which one's Bill going to be?
2: Always a bit of both. I think he'll play a good bad guy. So the good guys are called face, or baby face, and the bad guys are called heels.
1: I want to be a heel.
2: He wants to be the bad guy.
0: So really?
2: I think he would make a good one, actually.
0: Yeah.
2: He's very funny. He's
1: Archery's kindish.
2: He's got character for days. So
0: oh, yeah, without
2: could
0: a doubt.
2: He possibly have multiple personalities as a character.
0: Yeah. And you don't dress up now because you're just training, but have you got an idea of an outfit that you'd wear if you were, you know, if you're in there in the ring to go with your personality?
1: No, not really.
2: No, not yet.
1: I have got two T-shirts.
2: He's got his. We've just had some T-shirts made.
1: Can we
2: for
1: duplicate
2: him.
1: Some?
2: What do you want to sell them as merchandise? Put
0: yeah.
2: that on here.
0: Yeah, he's a businessman. This one is.
2: He's starting early.
0: He's a businessman.
2: He's got a lot of money to pay back for this WrestleMania trip.
0: Yeah, I'll bet.
2: I'll tell you what, if I went to WrestleMania when I was your age, it would just lifelong dream, isn't it?
0: Well, of course it is, yeah. And so, do you break up for your, you break up for your summer holidays? Do you carry on training through your summer holidays?
1: Yeah. Depends if I'm on holiday.
0: Yeah. And I suppose if you've got this Snowden thing to do as well, that must take a lot of planning. Do you actually have to get clearance to do it, or...?
2: I don't think so. I think we can just go up in small groups. So if we are going to get a big group together for more sponsorship for the fundraiser, then, maybe a few emails and a few calls will need to be made. But it's very, very early days. So it's been spoke about, and that's as far as we've got at the minute. But we are planning on doing it maybe in August.
0: Yeah. Well, before we play the next record, give them your YouTube channel again. What your YouTube channel's called?
1: @BillyXVI.
0: @BillyXVA. This is Marilyn Manson. This is one of your faves, isn't it? Marilyn Manson. Yeah. So let's have a listen to this then. This is Sweet Dreams, Marilyn Manson.

0: Right Track, Linkin Park and Numb. Now, when Den and Rick have their guests in on wrestling, well, actually, it's more complicated than this, because they say, if you've got a... I'm going to do it now from a global point of view and then from a local point of view. So they always say, can you give me your favourite wrestler, you know, globally in the world, male and female, and then local wrestlers. So if you had to pick the best male wrestler in the world or your favourite, who would it be?
1: Stone Cold.
0: Who?
1: Stone Cold or Shawn Michaels.
0: Yeah. Oh, well.
2: Stone Cold Steve Austin or Shawn Michaels.
1: Yeah. Or maybe Triple H.
0: Yeah, yeah. So what's going on with the two movie stars? The Rock's gone back in fighting, and that's what I've picked up off them.
2: Not recently.
0: And John whatever his name is.
2: John Cena.
0: John Cena's gone back as well, isn't he? Yeah. So do they now wrestle, or do they just govern them?
2: I'm pretty sure The Rock is some board member of the ownership party, TKO. And John Cena's just done his retirement tour, so he has recently been wrestling.
0: Oh, well.
2: He hosted WrestleMania this year.
0: Really? I bet his insurance company, film agents thinking, oh, my God. And also, ladies, then, have you got a favourite lady wrestler, like international?
1: I don't know.
2: Becky Lynch.
1: Rhea Ripley.
0: Oh, I've heard him talk about Rhea Ripley, yeah. And on the local scene, have you got a favourite local wrestler?
1: Ricky Rowley.
0: Oh, good call there.
2: Ricky Rowley and Chunk are those your two favourite wrestlers. You can't put one on the top.
0: Yeah. And I suppose Den's your favourite ref then, isn't he?
1: Yeah. And then Charlie.
2: Charlie put a shift in over the weekend.
0: Yeah.
2: He did every single match over the weekend, so that must have been very tiring. I think he's still asleep now.
0: Yeah. So tell us about where the local wrestling takes place then. You know, for people listening, they might think, well, I didn't know there was any wrestling going on.
1: Next to the Tesco.
2: So that's where the training takes place. So that's opposite the Tesco in Cradley Heath.
0: Oh, right, the big one.
2: Yeah, just,
0: oh,
2: so,
0: well,
2: just
0: off
2: there. Fox Oak Street.
0: Yeah.
2: So that the full address is available on the Facebook page that they've got.
0: Yeah.
2: But they do their main shows in Purton Civic Hall.
1: Civic Centre.
0: Yeah.
2: Get it right. And they've just started, well, I'm not sure if this is going to be a permanent venue. It was at the DY1 Community Centre in Dudley.
1: I have no clue.
2: Yeah, so that was, I think it was a last minute thing. Because they had a previous cancellation on the original venue set.
0: Yeah.
2: But mainly it's over at Purton.
0: And how active is it, the wrestling scene? I mean, when they're on, there's always stuff coming up all over the place, isn't there?
2: Yeah, I think that... I can't be certain on the exact amount of shows that they do per year, but there's at least a minimum of two each month.
0: Really?
2: Yeah, so they'll...
0: And well attended? Well attended, are they?
2: Yes, just this previous one, that was fully sold out. So there was a few people standing, every single seat was sat on, and there was hardly anywhere for people to stand.
0: It's incredible, isn't it?
2: Yeah, it's really, really good to see.
0: So, Bill, when you're training, how long is a training session?
1: Adults class, £5 an hour. Kids class on Sunday, 1 hour.
0: About an hour, is it?
2: The adults class is two, isn't it?
1: Yeah.
2: The
0: adults is 2 hours and you is one. And is it pretty intense for the hour? You're always doing something through that hour?
1: Yeah.
0: And is it important? I mean, do you do a warm-up before you start doing all your moves and stuff like that in terms of stretches, is that?
2: How important is it to do the warm-ups?
1: Very important.
2: Why? What happens if you don't?
1: Because you might tear your something. I forgot the name of it.
2: Yeah.
1: Bicep?
2: Well, anything really, isn't it? So if you are doing specific warm-ups, you've got to keep...
0: Mm. Do you practice stuff at home when you're at home? After you've done your own work, obviously.
2: Not on me, won't they?
1: I don't do homework because my teacher doesn't give me any.
2: I'm sure she will know.
0: She will know if she listens to this, I tell you.
1: Miss Caldwell or Miss Wilde, don't go on Backcountry Radio.
2: We'll let them know.
0: And you've got, I mean, presumably then you've got 2 years, you

0: was going next and what was happening.
1: Yeah.
0: So.
1: So I mean, Rick and Den talk about storytelling. So how important, while you're training, are you learning how to tell a story as well? Is that part of your training?
0: Yeah. You talk. A man of a million words and he's forgot how to
1: Yes, we've got how to talk.
0: So with the storytelling, if within wrestling, if you want to compare it to something such as EastEnders.
1: Yeah.
0: Yeah.
2: What's that?
0: That's good that you don't know what EastEnders is. You know.
1: Yeah, yeah.
0: You're trying to perform a drama, you know. There's going to be something dramatic that happens halfway through, right at the very end. You know, as a fan, you might be expecting the 1-2-3 count, but they kick out last minute.
2: 1-2.
0: Exactly. Mm. So, you know, it's, with the storytelling, there's just different plots put in and twists everywhere. So it just keeps the fans on their toes.
1: Yeah. I was going to say, a couple of them I've been to, the choreography must be incredible, really, because when some bloke leaps off the top of the ropes and half across the ring,
0: other bloke's got to be there.
1: And I mean, Rick said once or twice where things ain't gone quite right, and you just think, oh, blimey, you know.
0: Yeah, that's it.
1: And is a lot of the stuff off the cuff on the night where that, because they don't meet each other, do they? So they must have a chat and say, we'll do 10 of these and 3 of these.
0: Yeah,
1: and
0: so put the choreography together and, yeah, they'll have a few meets, a few practices, put it together without telling all of the trade secrets. But, yeah, it's all heavily practiced and spoke about. And if one person says, oh, shall we do this? Do you think it's a good idea? They'll discuss as well and, you know, see what's best for the audience.
1: Yeah. So what would the future hold? Is this what you want to be doing then when you're grown up?
2: Yeah.
1: And do you want, I mean, is it something that, I mean, you've got to get on the WWF, I presume, but is it something that you can make a living from, or has it got to be a...
0: I think so. I mean, like most things these days, you've got to have a big following. You know, there's things locally. You've got your local influencers, such as your bargains with Josh, where we first found out about TTW. And, you know, if you get a decent following, maybe you'll go into something bigger. There's different... They're called independents. So if you're like an indie wrestler and you're just going around to the whole of the UK... And then you get recognised by, you know, bigger scouts such as the WWE or NXT. So it's not easy to make it to the top. It's exactly the same as football players.
1: Yeah, yeah.
0: You know, something special has got to stick out about you. You can't just do 100 keepy-ups. Mm. You know, you've got to be that storyteller. You've got to have, you know, a decent fan following.
1: And a proper charisma as well,
0: yeah,
1: I suppose.
0: Exactly.
1: I think there was one young lad who came up and he was invited over to the Far East to through somebody who'd seen him and that. So I suppose it's that thing that you need, isn't it?
0: Exactly.
1: Exposure.
0: Yeah, exposure.
1: Worldwide.
0: That's it.
1: Really. We've got something to do with GoFunding, so explain what the GoFunding is.
0: Yeah, so we...
2: To raise better equipment for TTW.
0: Yeah, so we are raising money for TTW. To get new equipment, such as just like practice mats, falling mats, a new ring canvas. I mentioned earlier about being, you know, like many grassroots sporting companies. They work really, really hard and tirelessly, and you can literally see the passion and the love that they're putting into. They're, you know, the children that go there.
2: How much money have we raised?
0: So far, we have raised a massive £445.
1: Wow.
0: And our target was £1,000. So we're almost halfway there.
1: Mm.
0: And it's a GoFundMe page. I mean, it's plastered all over my Facebook, but it's also all over the TTW, so the Top Turn Buckle, the Forge.
1: Yeah.
0: Facebook page.
1: And then they can just make a donation or something.
0: Yeah, that's right, yeah. We'd love that, wouldn't we?
1: Yeah.
2: Definitely.
1: And I suppose, same as everything, and it, you know, you've got to pay for the place where you're going to train, you know, you've got to look after the kids and stuff like that, so it's really important. And as you say, you know your lad's got something that he's

0: Passions Debate, and he ain't walking the streets and he ain't screening stuff all 24/7. So it gives them a focus as well, in a way.
1: Yeah, it keeps them off that Roblox and PlayStation. So it's a
2: GTA.
1: You never go on GTA. Yeah. Right. Never will.
0: I was just going to say, Bill, do you do other sports as well? Are you interested in sports generally?
2: Yes.
0: So what's your other favourite sports then?
2: At school on Wednesdays, I do multi-sports. I used to do swimming on Mondays. It took me 2.5 years to pass.
1: Yeah, so he's been doing a lot of swimming.
0: Yeah.
1: And previously, he's done karate as well, haven't you?
0: Oh, well, yeah.
2: And boxing.
0: And boxing
1: so,
0: as well, so.
1: Yeah, we like to keep him busy.
0: Yeah, keep him busy.
2: I used to do something else on a Sunday.
1: On a Sunday? Oh, there's probably been many things.
0: Yeah.
1: We're just trying to teach him that his legs can actually run faster than his mouth. we just got to teach him that. So,
0: great. You know. We're playing another track. This is a track by Papa Roach, and it's called Last Resort.

0: The Brilliant Living Colour and Cult of Personality. Right, Bill, we've got about a minute and a bit, so we need to know when folks can go and join the classes, adults and babs. And
1: Tuesday, Thursday and Sunday. Kids are on Sunday.
0: And what times?
1: Adults on Tuesday and Thursday at 7 till 9. Kids class on Sunday, 1 till 2. Adults class, something till 1.
2: 11 till 1.
0: 11 till 1. Okay. And folks can subscribe to your YouTube channel. So what's your YouTube channel again?
1: At BillyXVI.
0: At BillyXVI. Yeah?
1: Correct.
0: And you're going to be climbing Snowdon soon?
1: Correct.
0: Raising money, and your GoFundMe page, where can they find your GoFundMe page?
2: You can find that page on the links posted to the Top Turnbuckle Wrestling The Forge on Facebook.
0: Or on yours.
2: Or on yours.
0: Yeah. So next time you come in, then it'll be, you'll have slammed somebody with a Peregrine, is it called? What's it called?
2: a pedigree.
0: With a pedigree, that was it.
2: And a DDT to follow up.
0: Yeah, and it's great. All right. We're going to go out with a track by Randy Orton, Voices. I think this has been edited by the lads who do the wrestling programme. But let us know how you get on in Snowdon and stuff like that. And welcome back any time when when you've got other belts. And been back to America, I suppose. All right.
2: Well, hopefully soon when he's rich and famous.
1: 2027, that's rich and we might potentially be going to SummerSlam.
0: So here's Randy Orton and Voices.

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1: Police have launched a murder inquiry over the death of former Conservative Minister Anne Widdecombe. She was found dead yesterday at her home in Dartmoor at the age of 78. The Home Secretary says the circumstances of her death are extremely distressing. Devon and Cornwall police say she had serious injuries and are hunting a white man. This was her in Parliament in the 90s.
2: We demean our high office if we mistreat our public servants. We demean ourselves if we come to this House and indulge in a play of words, which, while statements may not be untrue, because they never are in this House, Madam Speaker, may nevertheless be unsustainable.
1: At least 12 people have died in a wildfire in southern Spain. Early indications suggest 4 victims are British. 2 brothers have been jailed for at least 25 years between them for killing a civil servant 42 years ago. Michael and Anthony Stewart attacked Anthony Littler in East Finchley in North London during a spree of violence against men they believed to be gay. Elsewhere, millions more people in the UK will be banned from using hose pipes as officials warn drought conditions are increasingly likely. The new restrictions have been introduced in East Anglia. A Ryanair flight has made an emergency landing after it's reported a passenger was partially sucked out of a window. It happened this morning just after takeoff from Greece to Germany. And Arthur Ferry has been beaten in his Wimbledon semi-final. Lewis Mason reports from centre court.
3: It's the end of the road for the 23-year-old wildcard as a straight sets defeat against second seed Alexander Zverev brings his incredible Wimbledon story to a close. The French Open champion proved just too good and Zverev will face either Jannik Sinner or Novak Djokovic in Sunday's final. Disappointment now, but what a fortnight for Ferry, who'll become British number one next week.
1: And the Bio Tapestry has arrived in the UK. It's the first time it's here in 1,000 years. That's the latest. I'm Imani Rana.

It's Friday night here on Black Country Extra, which means one thing and one thing only. It's Individual with me, your host Sammy, playing you all the best indie tunes and all the latest alternative tracks. Started us off there with a classic from Foster, The People. That was, of course, Pumped Up Kicks. But straight into the brand new music, coming off of their new album Forever, dropping on the 30th of October this year. This is The Big Moon with Gravity.

That was Bleachers with Roller Coaster here on Black Country Extra. You're listening to Individual on a Friday night, and coming up on the show, we've got music from Kaiser Chiefs, Lucia and the Best Boys, Beach Bunny, Almost AM and Terror Twins, just to name a few. But before any of those, the brand new music keeps on coming. DMAs will be dropping their self-titled album on the 21st of August. Now, they've already released the track My Baby's Place that I've played on the show, and a lot of you guys loved that. This is their latest shout from the album. This is Killing Time here on Black Country Extra.

Moto Bandit with Brad Spitt there, one of the bands I seem to exclusively play when the sun is out, and what a better time than the present. Well, we've reached everybody's favourite part of the show. It's the part of the show where I play a song that I've been obsessed with. Now, it may fit the theme, it may loosely fit the theme, it may barely grace the edges of the theme, but it is a song I've been obsessed with nonetheless. And this week, guys, I'm happy to report that I am bang on, but I'm actually taking us back a decade. Yes, you heard me, 2016. Was a decade ago. 10 years. It's actually, when I actually looked at this up on Apple Music, it actually shocked me. But I'm taking us all the way back to 2016 for a track from the Kaiser Chiefs off of their album Stay Together. Now, I remember when this album came out, I was absolutely obsessed with this track. If I'd have had Spotify back then, it probably would have been my number one track in my Wrapped this year. Well, that year. This is coming straight from the Kaiser Chiefs. This is Hole in My Soul.

Lucia and the best boys there with You Look Like Somebody in Love. Big shout out to any of their fans. You're getting their brand new indie pop album released on the 31st of this month, titled Picking Petals. Now, somebody else that's been making brand new music this month is Beach Bunny. Perfect for the sunny weather we've having. This is Beach Bunny with July.

Alive by Bakar here on Black Country Extra. Now, I'm going to slow the roll with the brand new music and bring you something a bit older, but to my understanding, a newer band for our show. It's coming from Almost AM. Now, this is no hate to the band, but it's one of those, they're those artists that I don't realise I'm listening to them when I put everything on shuffle. And then I think, wow, this is a really good song. And then I look down and it's Almost AM. I've been obsessed with the album that this track comes off of. This is Almost AM with Daydreams here on Individual.

spits and scratches, looking for a better place. It's got little imaginations, little bit much to say.

Terra Twins there with their latest track, Parking Lot. Well, getting straight back into the new music, because that's what the show is all about. We've got a brand new release from Rat Boy. Now, on the fact check myself, 26th of June this year, they released their brand new album, Crash. Now, having listened to it all the way through, it is very much given the energy of a band, I don't know if you guys remember, called Swimmers, but they spelt it S-W-M-R-S. And their album, Berkeley's on Fire. Very intense, very high energy, slightly rocky at times, slightly punk. That's what I'm looking for, but I'm absolutely loving it. This is Rat Boy with High Life here on Black Country Extra.

That was Prides with their perfect summer tune, Stay in Bed All Day, here on Individual. Well, from our final brand new track of the night, it's coming from Good Neighbours. Now, any long-term listeners of the show will know that I used to be absolutely obsessed with Good Neighbours when they started to get, like, big, to the point where I'd comment on their TikToks, they'd reply, and then I'd mention it on the show and get excited and then force everybody to sit through the new release. So I suppose you could say not a lot's changed, because they've released a brand new track that I'm playing on the show tonight. This is Good Neighbours with Superstar on Black Country Extra.

Bombay Bicycle Club with Luna here on Individual. Well, unfortunately, we've reached the part of the show where we must part ways. But I'll be here every Friday, 9 till 10, playing you all the best indie music. And if you miss me, or if you just want to listen to a show again, you can find me on demand on the Black Country Radio app under Individual with Sammy. Well, playing us out tonight, as promised, a Noah Kahan song off of his latest release, The Great Divide. This is Deny, Deny, Deny. Have a good week, everyone.

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1: Police have launched a murder inquiry over the death of former Conservative Minister Anne Widdecombe. She was found dead yesterday at her home in Dartmoor at the age of 78. The Home Secretary says the circumstances of her death are extremely distressing. Devon and Cornwall police say she had serious injuries and are hunting a white man. This was her in Parliament in the 90s.
2: We demean our high office if we mistreat our public servants. We demean ourselves if we come to this House and indulge in a play of words, which, while statements may not be untrue, because they never are in this House, Madam Speaker, may nevertheless be unsustainable.
1: At least 12 people have died in a wildfire in southern Spain. Early indications suggest 4 victims are British. 2 brothers have been jailed for at least 25 years between them for killing a civil servant 42 years ago. Michael and Anthony Stewart attacked Anthony Littler in East Finchley in North London during a spree of violence against men they believed to be gay. Elsewhere, millions more people in the UK will be banned from using hosepipes as officials warn drought conditions are increasingly likely. The new restrictions have been introduced in East Anglia. A Ryanair flight has made an emergency landing after it's reported a passenger was partially sucked out of a window. It happened this morning just after takeoff from Greece to Germany. And Arthur Ferry has been beaten in his Wimbledon semi-final. Lewis Mason reports from centre court.
3: It's the end of the road for the 23-year-old wildcard as a straight sets defeat against second seed Alexander Zverev brings his incredible Wimbledon story to a close. The French Open champion proved just too good, and Zverev will face either Jannik Sinner or Novak Djokovic in Sunday's final. Disappointment now, but what a fortnight for Ferry, who'll become British number one next week.
1: And the Bio Tapestry has arrived in the UK. It's the first time it's here in 1,000 years. That's the latest. I'm Imani Rana. You're listening to Community.
4: I'm Mark Terry. This is Community, the sound of the West Midlands. A week later than usual, so how's everyone been enjoying the sun in June? And July so far, I suppose, but in particular, the sun in June. The sun.

described as the female Jeff Buckley. That was Beau Bardot with her latest track, The Sun in June. It's nice and cool here in the studio, but what is it they say when it's hot and muggy? It's close. Well, in this nearness, it's the Fazeleys.

produced by Gavin Monaghan at Magic Garden Studios. That was the final single from the Faisley's debut EP, In Any Room, which is out on August the 13th, the same day they headline the Hare and Hounds in Birmingham. CDs will be available that night, and for one night only, anyone who signs up to their mailing list can snag one for free. Now, Samuel Rogers is still rolling with the times, which is the title of his debut solo album, out now on all of the usual streaming sites. He's got gusto, man.

out on the 17th of July. That was an exclusive play of the brand new single from Birmingham band Cruise, and that was called Mirror. So good I could play it twice. I won't though, because this is Mirror Mirror.

With a 6-date October tour already sold out, Headwired can certainly look themselves in the mirror and know they're doing something right. If you'd have seen them at last month's Community All Day at Wolverhampton Arts Centre, you'd know that too. And you'd also have seen the first ever gig by Jeepster, who packed out the room with the new second stage to prove it really is better than one.

So, thank you to everyone that played or attended the Community All Dayer, which is another huge day of music, proving that the West Midlands grassroots scene is in incredibly good health. Profits from the day have been donated to the Black Country Mental Health Charity, meaning they're also £534 better off. If you didn't come this year, either because of the footy or just because it was too hot, you got it so wrong.

That was the Ansells with their new single, You Got It So Wrong. The Community All Day will be back at Wolverhampton Arts Centre next year, on Saturday the 12th of June, when there are no international football tournaments scheduled. Like most events over the last few weeks, fewer people attended than in previous years, but onwards and upwards. It's not a dying dream just yet. If it were, this might be its soundtrack.

That's the latest from The Last Pioneers, soundtrack of a dying dream. The band have a busy few months ahead of them, with their biggest headline show to date at O2 Academy 3 on Friday the 9th of October. And before that, they're part of Wolves Live, the follow-up to last year's Feel the Noise Festival, a one-day multi-venue show taking place on the 22nd of August at the Gifford Arms and Dive. The Ansells, Jack Fletcher and Faded Chain, amongst others, will also be playing that one, as will this next band, Loft. This is their debut single, Wasted.

You've got a few chances to catch the Straits live next month, as they play the Sunflower Lounge on the 7th of August, the Cabin in Sedgley on the 15th, and the Hollybush in Wolverhampton on the 29th. So, I referred to the football earlier. If you're listening in our scheduled first broadcast slot, with England set to play Norway in the World Cup quarterfinals tomorrow, you've probably still got dream fever, just like the Sunday Dread Collective.

0: Personally, I prefer music to football. There are a lot fewer disappointments. 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
1: There's always something to talk about, and it's someone I know. I know you'll never see the

That was Scarab, dance punks from the Black Country, with their track No Kings. Sadly, to use a football analogy, we're not going to make it to extra time, and there's so much more I wanted to play, so here are a few snippets of some other top new tracks that are out now.

Kicking that medley off was Pantherina by Sugar Witch, a Birmingham four-piece led by Texan-born songwriter KT DeWolf. Following that was the new one from Liars at the Witch Trial, Gritted Teeth. Then came Nostalgia Sickness by Coventry band Vaudevilles, who are now based in Manchester. And to close the medley, it was Rabbit Hole by Three Little Wolves. Go and give those tracks some proper airtime via your preferred music services. So that's it. Hope you've enjoyed another show. Just remember that I do all of this for fun. I want nothing in return. See you next month.

0: live from the Black Country, online, on your mobile.
1: Police have launched a murder inquiry over the death of former Conservative Minister Anne Widdecombe. She was found dead yesterday at her home in Dartmoor at the age of 78. The Home Secretary says the circumstances of her death are extremely distressing. Devon and Cornwall police say she had serious injuries and are hunting a white man. This was her in Parliament in the 90s.
2: We demean our high office if we mistreat our public servants. We demean ourselves if we come to this House and indulge in a play of words, which, while statements may not be untrue, because they never are in this House, Madam Speaker, may nevertheless be unsustainable.
1: At least 12 people have died in a wildfire in southern Spain. Early indications suggest 4 victims are British. 2 brothers have been jailed for at least 25 years between them for killing a civil servant 42 years ago. Michael and Anthony Stewart attacked Anthony Littler in East Finchley in North London during a spree of violence against men they believed to be gay. Elsewhere, millions more people in the UK will be banned from using hosepipes as officials warn drought conditions are increasingly likely. The new restrictions have been introduced in East Anglia. A Ryanair flight has made an emergency landing after it's reported a passenger was partially sucked out of a window. It happened this morning just after takeoff from Greece to Germany. And Arthur Ferry has been beaten in his Wimbledon semi-final. Lewis Mason reports from centre court.
3: It's the end of the road for the 23-year-old wildcard as a straight sets defeat against second seed Alexander Zverev brings his incredible Wimbledon story to a close. The French Open champion proved just too good, and Zverev will face either Jannik Sinner or Novak Djokovic in Sunday's final. Disappointment now, but what a fortnight for Ferry, who'll become British number one next week.
1: And the Bio Tapestry has arrived in the UK. It's the first time it's here in 1,000 years. That's the latest. I'm Imani Rana.

Well, Froit fans, you're listening to Black Country Extra, and welcome back to another episode of Ghost Stories with Ian Hideous. I've got a fabulous guest for you tonight with some spooky stories. But first, let's have a bit of music. It's Killswitch Engage.

0: You're listening to Black Country Extra.
1: Well, Friday fans, it's Friday night. I'm Ian Hideous. Welcome back to another episode of Ghost Stories with Ian Hideous. I hope you've all had a good week, but I'm back to talk at you for another hour. I'm joined this evening by Ellis Annabelle Walker. How you doing, Ellis?
2: I'm all right, thank you, Ian.
1: Oh, bless you. Thank you for coming on the show.
2: That's all right.
1: So, Ellis, the question I often lead with on here, the supernatural, things that go bump in the night, where did it all start?
2: Where did it all start? So, making the videos, I was watching paranormal things on YouTube and I thought, well, I've always had experiences all my life, so why can't I do that? Mm-hmm. I experience a lot, so I'm bound to catch something mm-hmm. on camera, which I have.
1: Were you always more team believer than team skeptic growing
2: always
1: up?
2: Always a believer, ever since I was a child. So when I was a child, I lived in a house that was very, very haunted.
1: Ooh.
2: Incredibly haunted. I saw two ghosts there, actually, which was terrifying as a child.
1: They weren't like Casper, this was scary ghosts.
2: This was
1: ghosts.
2: Like, the first time was outside, and I believe that there actually is like openings and portals.
1: Yes.
2: When I was outside, I could see a black opening, like just there in the air.
1: Almost like a circular, a doorway, or
2: it was like a vortex.
1: Yeah.
2: Black hole. No one's going to believe me.
1: Oh, but, they will.
2: But like, yeah. And then I was like watching it, and I was like, "What's that?" And out of it came this figure. It kind of spiraled out mm-hmm. of it and formed and it was a monk when Ooh. It formed, but it weren't like a shadow figure, it was like a full-on thing that you could just see the details.
1: You could
2: of.
1: See it was a person, you could see,
2: yeah, there was no face, but it was wearing its gown and it was all raggedy, like on its arms and at the bottom. But what was weird is it was quite up off the ground as well.
1: Ooh.
2: And it was outside of our front gate, like it was like a bank, a field where it appeared, and it floated down. And that's the point when I ran off. I was like about 4 or 5. I was like, just stared at it and then ran.
1: Yeah.
2: And then after that, I remember going back out just being like, is it still there?
1: Yes, has the monster gone?
2: I remember having a really weird dream after it as well. This is really weird because as a kid, 4 or 5, I wouldn't have known about any of this kind of stuff. So the dream was like it was after me. I don't know whether that's just anxiety from seeing it, but like it wanted like to collect my blood
1: Ooh.
2: In the dream. And I was like, at that age, I've never thought.
1: Yeah,
2: or
1: where's
2: known
1: that come
2: about,
1: from at such a young
2: I
1: age?
2: I kind of thought, is it interfering with my dream?
1: You know, but did you pick up? Did it perhaps send some kind of something subconsciously when you saw it?
2: Maybe. I'm also thinking because I don't live far from Dudley Castle,
1: mm-hmm.
2: and there's a monk seen at the castle
1: yes.
2: and the priory.
1: I was going to say the priory as well.
2: So I don't know if that area just has that history about
1: obviously,
2: it.
1: Obviously, don't give the address away on air. But is that where you lived as a child, where you saw this monk?
2: Yeah, I still live in that area now, actually.
1: Ooh.
2: I don't.
1: I wonder, there's got to be something with that land in Dudley. I mean, they always say, especially that area by the Dudley Castle Station Hotel, it's ley lines, isn't it, all around there?
2: Yeah.
1: There's got to be some kind of energy being generated.
2: Yeah. I went to the Station Hotel as well a couple of times. I went to one of the most haunted rooms recently as
1: Oh,
2: well.
1: Yeah. Did you pick up on anything?
2: To be honest with you, no, not on this visit. I feel like it was it kind of disappointed me.
1: Aww.
2: But I feel like there was some responses on the spirit box that could have been tied in with the story.
1: Yeah.
2: But nothing in the actual room, like activity-wise or anything. I feel like you could feel like you're being watched, but that could just again be because you're thinking.
1: Yeah, you've almost primed room. Yourself when you're going into the haunted
2: yeah.
1: room. Are they more open to it now? Because I know they've gone through phases of if you ring up to book a room or email them, whatever, and you ask, can I have the haunted room? They won't give it to you. Well,
2: they don't like to say it's haunted. Yeah. The people that own it now, they kind of want to avoid it.
1: They seem to go, whether it's different owners, I'm not sure, but they seem to go back and forth. Sometimes they embrace it. Sometimes they're like, what are you talking about?
2: At the moment, they don't embrace it. But I think that they've kind of, they should play on it.
1: Oh,
2: actually.
1: Yeah, definitely.
2: And like, the history of it, they're kind of trying to push that away. They've changed all the decor in the rooms. And I feel like the original, how it was before, was just way better.
1: Yeah. Things often have much more personality.
2: The way, like that, it's like they've got rid of its, I don't know what.
1: Yeah, it's lost its pizzazz almost.
2: Yeah, I remember, stripping it away.
1: So I remember someone saying to me about why so many hotels have supernatural experience and things like that. It sounds really silly to us, but it can be such a big part of someone's life going on holiday. You know, that's so many people from so many different generations, happy moments, happy times, they've visited that.
2: Yeah. You know, the Talbot Hotel.
1: No, it will.
2: Well, that one is supposed to be super haunted.
1: It's upstairs, isn't it? I think the.
2: Yeah. They really didn't want to know about the ghost stuff. They wouldn't tell me which room was the most haunted. But I figured it out. They've changed the room numbers.
1: Oh, they've gone
2: purpose.
1: That far?
2: Yeah.
1: Well, I've got to tell you this on air, because a friend of mine, Mark, went all the way to America to stay at the infamous Chelsea Hotel, which was where Sid Vicious passed away and stuff like that.
2: Oh, wow, that's amazing.
1: Well, there's been other things there like that. And
2: what?
1: But they won't tell you what room it is.
2: No.
1: And he, well, it wasn't Sid Vicious, it was Nancy Sponge and his partner. If you know, I'm not going to say it on air, but if you know, you know. But the main room that he'd lived in, because people had long-term residences in there, they've turned into a cupboard. They've turned it almost into what's the word? Looking at not an access area. What's the word I'm looking for? You can't sleep in there anymore.
2: No, but if you're so active, maybe.
1: People have seen things. People have claimed to have seen her in there and things like that. But so I think that people should embrace things. You know, we all love a good ghost story, don't we?
2: But back to the station.
1: Yes,
2: hotel,
1: back to the station hotel.
2: When I went there, not looking for ghosts, I just stayed there. That's when something happened. Like at 4 o'clock in the morning, the TV came on, which was scary. But you know what? I just switched it off and went back to sleep. But I feel like when you go looking for it, that's when they hide and they don't want to interact. But when you just go and you're not looking for it and you're just casual, that's when it happens.
1: That's how the best ghost stories start. Mm-hmm. The best ghost stories start, not in a supernatural way.
2: Yeah.
1: And I say the best experiences. I bet you, anyone listening to this, some of the best nights out you've ever had happen by accident. Mm-hmm. You know.
2: Yeah.
1: If you try and capture lightning in a bottle, it doesn't work.
2: I feel like the spirits are like, she's trying to catch ghosts. Come on, let's hide.
1: Well, yeah, we're not going to perform for you. What you're thinking about?
2: It's a bit disrespectful. I sometimes think like you're using them for entertainment, and they're like, no.
1: Well, exactly. If someone went into your house and went, "Come on, dance," you're going to go, "No."
2: But you get some cheeky ones, and they're like, "Go on, then."
1: Well, we have all kinds. I mean, what you've got to remember is some people are nice, but some people aren't. Do you think sometimes there are spirits out there that actually want to hurt us, that want to scare us?
2: Yeah, going back to the house that I lived at as a kid, I remember the feeling of being pushed at the top of the stairs and I went flying.
1: Oh, as in down the stairs?
2: Yeah, right from the top to the bottom, and there was no explanation. And I remember feeling the push, like hands. But then again, out in the back garden, I was on my swing, and again, these hands pushing on my back. And the swing was going higher and higher and higher. Eventually, I turned round, and that's when it cut out. Like, turning round just broke it.
1: Yeah.
2: Yeah, that was terrible. It's like it wanted to hurt me, like it wanted me to come off the swing.
1: Ooh.
2: So some things are malicious.
1: Do you think they just, when they pass over, there's too much anger attached to them or something like that? Mm. Or?
2: Yeah, I guess so. It could be that, or it depends what they did when they were alive.
1: Yeah.
2: I don't know whether they were like that when they were alive.
1: Not everyone's nice, unfortunately.
2: I don't know. What were they doing? Who is it?
1: That's a big question.
2: Why? I don't know.
1: Well, should we have another song?
2: Yeah.
1: You like a bit of Trivium, don't you?
2: I do.
1: Well, it's Trivium and Paul Harder on the strings of your martyr.

0: Well, Fright fans, you're listening to Ghost Stories of the Inhideous on Black Country Extra. You know what, Fright fans? I've got a question for you. Well, in fact, I have three. Do you live in a haunted house? Have you got a ghost story from your local area? Have you seen little green men in your back garden? Well, why don't you come on and tell me about it? You can WhatsApp me on 079-5568-7902, or you can email me on the World Wide Web at ian.hideous@blackcountryextra.co.uk. Get in touch. It'd be great to hear from you. And don't worry about sounding foolish, because you know what, Fright fans? It never worries me. I'm joined this evening by Ellis Annabelle Walker. How you doing, Ellis?
1: I'm all right.
0: Yeah. Oh, fantastic. Well, there's a little segment we like to do on this show called Ian's Hot Potato.
1: Yeah.
0: The Ouija board. Is it a game? Is it dangerous? It's a hot potato. Catch.
1: I think the Ouija board is dangerous.
0: You think it's dangerous?
1: I definitely do. You have to be very cautious with the Ouija board. Yeah. I've had a couple of experiences with it which are fine. But one experience I had with the Ouija board put me off for a very long time.
0: Oh, we'd love to hear it.
1: Really?
0: Really?
1: Yeah, I remember doing it. I weren't recording it for anything. It was just for fun.
0: Mm-hmm.
1: It was spelling out fire. I was like, why was there a fire here or something? But it weren't answering, just spelling fire. So I ended it. And then when I woke up, because I did it in my room where I was sleeping.
0: Right.
1: Which is not ideal. And on my own. Never do it on your own.
0: I was going to say, is there something to be said that you're not meant to do them on your own?
1: Definitely not. Because I went to bed after that and woke up and the room had soot when I woke up. And I was like, I didn't link it at the time, but then afterwards I was like, hang on, it was spelling fire. I went to bed, woke up and it looked like there had been a fire or something in the room. I had to completely redecorate it.
0: It was that bad?
1: It was. I'm not kidding.
0: Wow.
1: Yeah. And also, for 2 nights after doing that on my own, this thing visited me in the night as well, which it's like an incubus, is it?
0: Yes.
1: That. Twice.
0: That's not good.
1: First time I've ever experienced it. Last time I've ever experienced it, and don't want it again.
0: Yeah, we don't want him.
1: Oh, no, definitely not. Never do a Ouija board on your own. I've always been fine doing it in a group. It's just on your own.
0: Do you think on your own there's too much of a risk of something latching onto you?
1: Yes, because you're very vulnerable on your own.
0: Whereas with the group, there's that many different energies coming into it.
1: Different energies, yeah. So it's kind of it's going in different directions, but it's just you.
0: Yeah.
1: On your own, and it's just channeling you, and it can easily attach to you or whatever. I don't even know how it works. I don't know.
0: Neither do I. As a great man once said, I don't know how it works, but I'm glad it does.
1: But I definitely think that it connects you to the lowest vibration of spirit as well. You'll never speak to something on there that's positive.
0: Oh, no. The one, I think it's from one of the Conjuring films, and I remember hearing a line once in regards to things like that, and I thought, that's perfect. It says, when you call out to one of the dead, they all hear you. You know, if just because you want to speak to someone nice, they ain't going to be the one that answers.
1: I feel like you'll always connect to the lowest vibration in spirit because they're all trapped here.
0: Yes.
1: Whereas like the nicer spirits or like angels or whatever.
0: Do you think anything that's moved on is almost unavoidable?
1: It's like they can choose to come. That's what I think. Whereas these ones, they're trapped and they're wanting to tell you what happened or they've got things that they need to say.
0: Yeah. Your done finished business almost.
1: Yeah, yeah. Ooh. That's what I think.
0: Well,
1: yeah.
0: Thank you. So, with your supernatural content, where can we find you?
1: So, YouTube, Instagram, and Facebook.
0: And that's Ellis Annabelle Walker.
1: It is, yeah.
0: Fantastic. So, if someone's listening to this now, Ellis, and they think, you know what? I want to give that ghost hunting a go. What would you say to them?
1: So I would say that they should give it a go for sure, but be cautious, be careful, and like maybe go somewhere with people, never on
0: your own. Yeah, don't start on your own.
1: Yeah. I mean, like, I go on my own.
0: But you've been doing this for a while, haven't you?
1: I'm experienced. And I've had a lot of experiences, but...
0: Have you ever walked into a building or an area or a location and thought, nope?
1: Definitely, yeah. Abandoned ones, but never like the ones that you can pay for.
0: Oh, yeah.
1: But, like, yeah, abandoned ones. I went to a mansion in Coventry, and we went there to explore during the day. There was a heavy feel, but we explored it. We went back on a night, and I just couldn't do it. There was just something telling me, no.
0: You couldn't go in there?
1: I just couldn't do it, and I've never been like that. When I've been out ghost hunting, I do all sorts of abandoned buildings, ghost hunting, but that one was telling me no. I had to end it. There's just something so dark there, because the story of it was kind of like a man killed his wife there with a machete. And so the presence there is really heavy and really strong, definitely. And I feel like it was kind of someone protecting me, because I feel like it could have attached or followed or something.
0: Yeah.
1: So, yeah, that's the only one I've ever been like that with.
0: Some spooky stuff there.
1: Definitely.
0: Would you say there's any misconceptions attached to ghost hunting? I mean, one thing that keeps coming up and up and up, what people seem to say to me, is fakery an issue in the supernatural world?
1: To be honest with you, I've never thought any of it is fake, because I feel like things happen that you can't explain and people just go, oh, it's fake.
0: Yeah.
1: So, but like, what if it's not? Like, what if it really did happen and you just can't comprehend that it happened?
0: Do you think sometimes that's the old narrow-minded, I don't understand it, so I'm going to put it down?
1: Yeah, I've got a lot of experiences that people wouldn't believe. So if someone's telling me something or they capture something, I'm not going to just say that's fake, because it can happen.
0: Yeah. You've seen it. You know it happens.
1: I know it can happen. I've seen an object lift. I've seen a table tip.
0: That's
1: it can
0: be
1: happen.
0: Cool.
1: There's no strings. There's no nothing set up. It happens. So I watch things paranormal, but I'll never just say it's fake.
0: Yeah. It's a good attitude to have. Well, should we have another song?
1: Yeah.
0: It's In Flames with Sleepless Again.

Follow me, meet the real me, in my misfits way of life. A dark black past is my most valued possession. Hindsight is always 20/20, but looking back, it's still a bit fuzzy. Speak of mutually assured destruction. Nice story. Talk.

Hello me, it's me again. 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It gives me a migraine headache, sinking down to your level. Yeah, just keep on thinking it's my fault, and stay an inch or two out of kicking distance. Mankind has got to know his limitations.

0: Well, Fright fans, I hope you've enjoyed the show this evening. It's been a good one. I've been joined this evening by Ellis Annabelle Walker. Have you enjoyed coming on the show, Ellis?
1: I have, yes. Thanks for having me.
0: Oh, you're welcome. It's a pretty snazzy studio we've got, isn't it?
1: It is.
0: Oh, fantastic. Do you want to come back in 6 months and tell me what you've been up to?
1: Oh, definitely. Yeah.
0: Oh, fantastic. Well, speaking of what you've been up to, what kind of videos have you been uploading lately to your YouTube channel?
1: Yeah, I went off to the Four Crosses Inn a few months
0: that
1: ago.
0: That Cannock?
1: It's in Cannock, near Cannock Chase, yeah. Lovely building inside. And I feel like it's true that it's haunted.
0: Ooh.
1: But maybe not as much as they do say. But the best one was Graiseley in Wolverhampton, Graiseley Old Hall,
0: mm-hmm.
1: where I actually did capture some poltergeist activity.
0: On camera.
1: But people are like, oh, it's fake. Oh, it's got string on it. A ball just rolls off.
0: They've got a bit too much time on their hands,
1: honestly, that came flying. It came flying. Not just, you know, like the cat balls.
0: Yeah.
1: I put it on the side and was asking, can you trigger it? And it didn't. And then just as I said, no cat ball activity, it went whoosh, it flew off the side.
0: After you've been doing this for a while and you've got the experience, do things still make you nervous or make you jump still?
1: No. I don't get scared by it. I'm like, yes.
0: Well, I've got to ask you this then, because it's one of the things we started the show with, is you know what you told me with the monk being in the garden and
1: yeah.
0: stuff like that? If you saw that today,
1: yeah.
0: how would you react?
1: I feel like you don't react how you expect. I just feel like you kind of just like take it in and then process it. Like that's kind of what I would do. Like,
0: but do you think you'd if you went home now
1: yeah.
0: and you saw that, do you think you'd go towards it or you'd go away from it like you once did?
1: I'd go away.
0: Ooh.
1: I would go away. I wouldn't go towards it. I'd just like look at it and then be like, okay. You know what I mean? But, yeah. Yeah.
0: Oh, I love things that go bump in the night. And remind us, where can we find you?
1: Facebook, mainly. YouTube and Instagram.
0: Fantastic. Ellis, it's been an absolute pleasure having you on the show. Thank you very much.
1: Thank you for having me.
0: You're welcome. And peeps out there, please keep sending in the emails because it does mean the absolute world to me in the amount people write in. Because you know what, Ellis?
1: Well,
0: I never thought anyone would listen. And the fact people doing the numbers they do.
1: That's amazing.
0: You took the words out of my mouth, literally. So people, from me to you, thank you. And remember people, Friday nights might be spooky, but for some of us, every day is Halloween. Good morning, Britain.

0: live from the Black Country, online, on your mobile.
1: Police have launched a murder inquiry over the death of former Conservative Minister Anne Widdecombe. She was found dead yesterday at her home in Dartmoor at the age of 78. The Home Secretary says the circumstances of her death are extremely distressing. Devon and Cornwall police say she had serious injuries and are hunting a white man. This was her in Parliament in the 90s.
2: We demean our high office if we mistreat our public servants. We demean ourselves if we come to this House and indulge in a play of words, which, while statements may not be untrue, because they never are in this House, Madam Speaker, may nevertheless be unsustainable.
1: At least 12 people have died in a wildfire in southern Spain. Early indications suggest 4 victims are British. 2 brothers have been jailed for at least 25 years between them for killing a civil servant 42 years ago. Michael and Anthony Stewart attacked Anthony Littler in East Finchley in North London during a spree of violence against men they believed to be gay. Elsewhere, millions more people in the UK will be banned from using hosepipes as officials warn drought conditions are increasingly likely. The new restrictions have been introduced in East Anglia. A Ryanair flight has made an emergency landing after it's reported a passenger was partially sucked out of a window. It happened this morning just after takeoff from Greece to Germany. And Arthur Ferry has been beaten in his Wimbledon semi-final. Lewis Mason reports from centre court.
3: It's the end of the road for the 23-year-old wildcard as a straight sets defeat against second seed Alexander Zverev brings his incredible Wimbledon story to a close. The French Open champion proved just too good and Zverev will face either Jannik Sinner or Novak Djokovic in Sunday's final. Disappointment now, but what a fortnight for Ferry, who will become British number one next week.
1: And the Bio Tapestry has arrived in the UK. It's the first time it's here in 1,000 years. That's the latest. I'm Imani Rana.

like to do a song of great social and political import. 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Oh, Lord, won't you buy me a Mercedes Benz? 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Worked hard all my lifetime. 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Oh Lord, won't you buy me a color TV? 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

0: a Plymouth dealer, a dealing man. And right now I'm giving the best deal ever on that new Plymouth Barracuda.
1: Hey, man, the name of the Plymouth Fastback is the Barracuda.
0: I can't pronounce Barracuda.
1: Yeah, well, look, man, try this. 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
0: Ba.
1: Ra.
0: Ra.
1: Coo.
0: Coo.
1: Da.
0: Da.
1: Now put it all together!
0: Baba, ra-ra, cuckoo, da-da!
1: Well, it ain't Barracuda, man. But I think we got a hit record.

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1: From the Sky News Centre at 1, Sir Keir Starmer says it's time to put political differences aside and think of Anne Widdecombe's family. The former Conservative minister turned Reform Justice spokesperson has been found dead with serious injuries at her house in Devon. A 26-year-old man, who police say is a white British national, has been arrested on suspicion of murder. Anne Widdecombe's biographer Nick Cochin says she was a performer who sought adulation.
2: She loved the show, she loved the drama, whether it's political stage, the televisual stage, the stage in Westminster talking to those homeless people. She was all there.
1: A man's been charged with the murders of his wife and two daughters in Bedfordshire after being tracked down by police in South Africa. Mark Teshuma was arrested in Johannesburg, and shortly afterwards the Crown Prosecution Service authorised charges. At least 12 people have died and 23 others are missing in a wildfire in southern Spain's Andalusia. Four of the victims are feared to be British, having been discovered in a burnt-out car with a steering wheel on the right. It's the country's worst such disaster in more than two decades. The area is popular with British expats. Aileen Rose is among those evacuated.
3: Police came and told everybody to leave, so we all just packed a few things, passports. A lot of us slept in cars, but we think our house is okay.
1: A Ryanair passenger's head has reportedly been sucked out of a broken plane window. Other people on the flight from Greece to Germany were apparently able to pull him back inside before the aircraft made an emergency landing. Sport in England's Declan Rice and Mark Gaye are expected to be available to face Norway in tonight's World Cup quarter-final. The pair have trained in Miami after struggling with illness and injury respectively. And finally, in last night's action, Spain have set up a last four clash with France on Tuesday after beating Belgium 2-1. That's the latest. I'm Chris Milligan.

places. It's a lie, a fantasy we create about people and places as we'd like them to be. But you know what truth is? It's that little baby you're holding, and it's that man you fought with this morning, the same